0: Records go back to 1874. Billings, Montana, 111, smashing their all-time high of 108. Miles City, Montana, 115, four above the all-time high. And tomorrow, near 100 in Fargo, North Dakota, and International Falls, Minnesota. Yeah, way up there on the Canadian border. Should the temperature reach 100 as forecast there tomorrow, that'll be the first three-digit day for the city in more than a century. Bison versus man at Yellowstone. ABC's Melissa Adan says the bison won.
1: The man and his grandchild stopped to take photos of the bison. Seconds later, the massive mammal then charges, chasing the family around trees before the man is thrown multiple feet into the air, seriously injuring him. The grandfather is lucky to be alive. Millions of people visit Yellowstone every year to see the park's famous wildlife. Unfortunately, this is not the first time we've seen bison charging tourists.
0: Smoke was pouring out of a circuit breaker behind a barroom performance stage in Thailand where 27 died in the fire. The Prime Minister, Anutin Charnvirkul.
2: Many of them were not able to make their way out.
0: I'm Wayne Cabot, ABC News.
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5: Well, that was a look at your world and national news here on your hometown station. Let's get a quick look at our forecast for tonight. Tonight is going to be looking cloudy, then gradual clearing toward daybreak with a low of around 59. Monday, a 30% chance of showers and thunderstorms after 4 p.m. Mostly sunny with a high near 91. And Monday night, a chance of showers and thunderstorms before 9 p.m., then a chance of rain between 9 and midnight. Mostly cloudy otherwise with a low of around 61. Currently, in the mining city, it is looking mostly cloudy outside, and it's 87 degrees. 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
1: Good evening. With the information you need, at 6:30, I'm Luke Nato. Early Saturday, a group of people reported a stabbing to a Bozeman police officer who was on patrol in the downtown area. Bystanders walked the stabbing victim to the officer, where immediate medical care was then provided until emergency medical responders came. NBC Montana reports that officials say staff provided video surveillance footage that captured the altercation, and a suspect's description was obtained from the footage. Officers then located the suspect and took him into custody at around 1:26 a.m. The suspect is being held without bond at the Gallatin County Detention Center for felony crimes of assault with a weapon and criminal endangerment. The suspect will appear in the Gallatin Valley Court Justice Center on Monday. The victim received medical care for their wounds and has since been released from the hospital. Blackfeet law enforcement is asking... is asking the public for help to find a missing child. Rickinsley Renwald, age 11, is 4'5" with brown hair and brown eyes and is 80 pounds. NBC Montana reports that Renwald was last seen wearing a gray Nike Tech jacket and baby blue shorts on Thursday between 12 a.m. and 1 a.m. If you have information on Renwald's whereabouts, contact Blackfeet Law Enforcement at 406-338-4000. KBOW News Time is 6:31.
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1: Paper documents such as wedding certificates, photographs, and handwritten notebooks sit alongside artifacts such as a copper menu from a 1903 presidential visit to Butte. Together, they tell a story. That is the mission of the Butte Silver Bow Public Archives, where staff have been combing artifacts and documents to share pieces of Butte's history through rotating exhibits. Lindsay Mulcahy, assistant director of the archives, said the combination of objects and records does something neither can do alone. It connects people to the place that they're living in, the place that they're visiting. It really makes it real for them and shows them how important our history is here, Mulcahy said. KTVQ reports that the archives hosts 3 to 4 exhibits each year, drawing on its collection of donated items to bring history into public view. Among the items on display are donated pieces from a 1957 Butte wedding given to the archives by the couple's family, Kathy Scara and her siblings. Terry Dissert and Patty Scara traveled to Butte several months ago to view their parents' wedding items, which were featured alongside a 1920 film and other artifacts in an exhibit celebrating romance in Butte. Let's get a quick look at our forecast for tonight. Tonight, cloudy, then gradual clearing toward daybreak with a low of around 59. Monday, a 30% chance of showers and thunderstorms after 4 p.m., mostly sunny with a high near 91. And Monday night, a chance of showers and thunderstorms before 9 p.m., then a chance of rain between 9 and midnight, mostly cloudy with a low of around 61. Currently, in the mining city, it is looking like clear skies and it's 86 degrees. With the information you need at 6:34, I'm Luke Nato. 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

0: 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Coming up, we got Cody Johnson. 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
4: He's a ranch hand. In a pinch, man. 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A cast iron skillet's

0: was Dylan Scott, What He'll Never Be, here on your hometown station. 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

0: Its first session since the ouster of the former president Bashar Assad. Two-thirds of the new 210-member People's Assembly were elected through electoral colleges, the other third appointed by the interim president Ahmed al-Sharra. California Congressman Ro Khanna is calling on Israeli Prime Minister Benjamin Netanyahu to investigate the Israeli settlers and the IDF soldiers who he says detained him and three other Americans Thursday in the West Bank. I'm Wayne Cabot, ABC News.
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3: That was a look at your world and national news here on your hometown station. Let's get a quick look at our forecast for tonight. Tonight is going to be looking cloudy during the early evening, then gradual clearing with a low of around 59. Monday, a 30% chance of showers and thunderstorms after 4 p.m., mostly sunny with a high near 91. And Monday night, a chance of showers and thunderstorms before 9 p.m., then a chance of rain between 9 and midnight, mostly cloudy with a low of around 61. Currently in the mining city, it is looking partly cloudy and it's 86 degrees. Let's get some music going with Alabama. 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

0: Ella Langley, Be Her, here on your hometown station. Coming up, we got Chris Young singing about Lonely Eyes here on KBOW.
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1: Good evening. With the information you need at 7:30, I'm Luke Nato. Early Saturday, a group of people reported a stabbing to a Bozeman police... To a Bozeman police officer who was on patrol in the downtown area. Bystanders walked the stabbing victim to the officer where immediate medical care was then provided until emergency medical responders came. NBC Montana reports that officials say staff provided video surveillance footage that captured the altercation and a suspect's description was obtained from the footage. Officers then located the suspect and took him into custody at around 1:26 a.m. The suspect is being held without bond at the Gallatin County Detention Center for felony crimes of assault with a weapon and criminal endangerment. The suspect will appear in the Gallatin Valley Court Justice Center on Monday. The victim received medical care for their wounds and has since been released from the hospital. Blackfeet Law Enforcement is asking the public for help to find a missing child. Rickinsley Renwald, age 11, is 4'5", with brown hair and brown eyes, and is 80 pounds. NBC Montana reports that Renwald was last seen wearing a gray Nike Tech jacket and baby blue shorts on Thursday between 12 a.m. and 1 a.m. If you have information on Renwald's whereabouts, contact Blackfeet Law Enforcement at 406-338-4000. KBOW News Time is 7:31.
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1: Paper documents such as wedding certificates, photographs, and handwritten notebooks sit alongside artifacts such as a copper menu from a 1903 presidential visit to Butte. Together, they tell a story. That is the mission of the Butte Silver Bow Public Archives, where staff have been combing artifacts and documents to share pieces of Butte's history through rotating exhibits. Lindsay Mulcahy, assistant director of the archives, said the combination of objects and records does something neither can do alone. It connects people to the place that they're living in, the place that they're visiting. It really makes it real for them and shows them how important our history is here, Mulcahy said. KTVQ reports that the archives lost 3 to 4 exhibits each year, drawing on its collection of donated items to bring history to the public view. Among the items on display are donated pieces from a 1957 Butte wedding given to the archives by the couple's family, Kathy Scarra and her siblings. Terry Dysart and Patty Scarra traveled to Butte several months ago to view their parents' wedding items, which were featured alongside a 1920s film and other artifacts in the exhibit celebrating romance in Butte. Let's get a quick look at our forecast for tonight. Tonight, cloudy during the early evening, then gradual clearing with a low of around 59. Monday, a 30% chance of showers and thunderstorms after 4 p.m., mostly sunny otherwise with a high near 91. And Monday night, a chance of showers and thunderstorms before 9 p.m., then a chance of rain between 9 p.m. and midnight. Mostly cloudy otherwise with a low of around 61. Currently, in the mining city, it's looking partly cloudy outside and it's 84 degrees. With the information you need at 7:33, I'm Luke Nato. 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

0: Taylor Swift, I knew it, I knew you, here on your hometown station. Coming up, we're going to be listening to a bit of Jelly Roll singing about a heart of stone here on KBOW.
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0: Kane and Caitlin. 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
1: Well, that was a look at your world and national news here on your hometown station. Let's get a quick look at our forecast for tonight. Tonight, cloudy during the early evening. Then gradual clearing with a low of around 59. Monday, a 30% chance of showers and thunderstorms after 4 p.m. Mostly sunny with a high near 91. Monday night, a chance of showers and thunderstorms before 9 p.m., then a chance of rain between 9 and midnight, mostly cloudy with a low of around 61. Currently, in the mining city, it is partly cloudy and it's 84 degrees. 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
1: Good evening. With the information you need at 8:30, I'm Luke Nato. Early Saturday, a group of people reported a stabbing to a Bozeman police officer who was on patrol in the downtown area. Bystanders walked the stabbing victim to the officer where immediate medical care was then provided until emergency medical responders arrived. NBC Montana reports that officials say staff provided video surveillance footage that captured the altercation and a suspect's description was obtained from the footage. Officers then located the suspect and took him into custody at around 1:26 a.m. The suspect is being held without bond at the Gallatin County Detention Center for felony crimes of assault with a weapon and criminal endangerment. The suspect will appear in the Gallatin Valley Court Justice Center on Monday. The victim received medical care for their wounds and has since been released from the hospital. Blackfeet law enforcement is asking the public for help to find a missing child. Rickinsley Renwald, age 11, is 4 foot 5 inches tall with brown hair and brown eyes and is 80 pounds. NBC Montana reports that Renwald was last seen wearing a gray Nike Tech jacket and baby blue shorts on Thursday between 12 a.m. and 1 a.m. If you have any information on Renwald's whereabouts, contact Blackfeet Law Enforcement at 406-338-4000. KBOW News Time is 8:32.
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1: Paper documents such as wedding certificates, photographs, and handwritten notebooks sit alongside artifacts such as a copper menu from a 1903 presidential visit to Butte. Together, they tell a story. That is the mission of the Butte Silver Bow Public Archives, where staff have been combing artifacts, and documents to share pieces of Butte's history through rotating exhibits. Lindsay Mulcahy, assistant director of the archives, said the combination of objects and records does something neither can do alone. It connects people to the place that they're living in, the place that they're visiting. It really makes it real for them and shows them how important our history is here, Mulcahy said. KTVQ reports that the archives hosts 3 to 4 exhibits each year, drawing on its collection of donated items to bring history into public view. Among the items on display are donated pieces from a 1957 Butte wedding given to the archives by the couple's family, Kathy Scarra and her siblings. Terry Dysart and Patty Scarra traveled to Butte several months ago to view their parents' wedding items, which were featured alongside a 1920s film and other artifacts in an exhibit celebrating romance in Butte. Let's get a quick look at our forecast for tonight. Tonight, cloudy during the early evening, then gradual clearing with a low of around 59. Monday, a 30% chance of showers and thunderstorms after 4 p.m., mostly sunny with a high near 91. And Monday night, a chance of showers and thunderstorms before 9 p.m., then a chance of rain between 9 and midnight. Mostly cloudy otherwise with a low of around 61. Currently, in the mining city, it is looking partly cloudy outside and it's 81 degrees. With the information you need at 8:34, I'm Luke Nato. 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

0: Lake Shelton, Texas, here on your hometown station. Coming up, we got Cole Swindell singing You Had Me from Heads, Carolina, here on KBOW.
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Then a chance of rain between 9 p.m. and midnight. Mostly cloudy with a low of around 61. Currently, in the mining city, it is looking partly cloudy out there, and it's 77 degrees. Let's get some honky-tonk rock going with Kenny Chesney, Don't Blink, here on KBOW.

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1: Good evening. With the information you need at 9:30, I'm Luke Nato. Early Saturday, a group of people reported a stabbing to a Bozeman police officer who was on patrol in the downtown area. Bystanders walked the stabbing victim to the officer, where immediate medical care was then provided until emergency medical responders arrived. NBC Montana reports that officials say staff provided video surveillance footage that captured the altercation and a suspect's description was obtained from the footage. Officers then located the suspect and took him into custody at around 1:26 a.m. The suspect is being held without bond at the Gallatin County Detention Center for felony crimes of assault with a weapon and criminal endangerment. The suspect will appear in the Gallatin Valley Court Justice Center on Monday. The victim received medical care for their wounds and has since been released from the hospital. Blackfeet Law Enforcement is asking the public for help to find a missing child. Rick Kinsley Renwald, age 11, is 4 foot 5 inches tall with brown hair and brown eyes and is 80 pounds. NBC Montana reports that Renwald was last seen wearing a gray Nike Tech jacket and baby blue shorts on Thursday between 12 a.m. and 1 a.m. If you have any information on Renwald's whereabouts, contact Blackfeet Law Enforcement at 406-338-4000. KBOW News Time is 9:32.
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1: Paper documents such as wedding certificates, photographs, and handwritten notebooks sit alongside artifacts such as copper menu from a 1903 presidential visit to Butte. Together, they tell a story. That is the mission of the Butte Silver Bow Public Archives, where staff have been combing artifacts and documents to share pieces of Butte's history through rotating exhibits. Lindsay Mulcahy, assistant director of the archive, said the combination of objects and records does something neither can do alone. It connects people to the place that they're living in, the place that they're visiting. It really makes it real for them and shows them how important our history is here. KTVQ reports that the archives hosts 3 to 4 exhibits each year, drawing on its collection of donated items to bring history into the public view. Among the items on display, are donated pieces from a 1957 Butte wedding given to the archives by the couple's family, Kathy Scara and her siblings. Terry Dysart and Patty Scara traveled to Butte several months ago to view their parents' wedding items, which were featured alongside a 1920s film and other artifacts in an exhibit celebrating romance in Butte. Let's get a quick look at our forecast for tonight. Tonight, cloudy early, then gradual clearing with a low of around 59. Monday, a 30% chance of showers and thunderstorms after 4 p.m., mostly sunny with a high near 91. And Monday night, a chance of showers and thunderstorms before 9 p.m., then a chance of rain between 9 p.m. and midnight, mostly cloudy with a low of around 61. Currently, in the mining city, it's looking mostly cloudy outside and it's 75 degrees. With the information you need at 9:34, I'm Luke Nato. 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

0: Helena to Dillon, from Missoula to Bozeman. 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
1: 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Hi, everyone. I'm Craig Orndorff. Welcome to Weekend in the Country, the show where we listen to the country music memories. Weekend greetings, my friends. It's so nice to be with you once again as we get ready for another edition of the show that features some of the greatest country music of our lifetime. And today, it's a special edition of the show as our research staff is still taking some much-deserved time off, quote-unquote. Yeah, it's real tough being underworked and overpaid. But anyway, we're going to have fun today with the musical theme of summer. That's right, we've got a big batch of records about summer and the fun summertime activities. So if you haven't gotten in your summer mode yet, this is your chance to do it. Summer songs today on this Weekend in the Country. And we get the festivities going with Clint Black, Summer's Coming.

1995, there's Clint Black and Summer's Coming. The lead off on today's special edition of Weekend in the Country, all summer songs. And actually, summer's not coming, it's already here. Just ask Kenny Chesney.

From the 2006 season, that's Summertime from Kenny Chesney. And in the lyrics of that song, the album it came from, The Road and the Radio. Also in the summer of 06, some of the highlights of the season were in this tune by Faith Hill.

There's Faith Hill with Sunshine and Summertime, a song written by John Rich, Kylie Sackley, and Rodney Clausen. And helping on the vocals were Greg Barnhill and background singer extraordinaire Becca Bramlett. Well, summertime means vacation time, and the boys of Alabama already have their bags packed.

0: There's Alabama with Vacation from their 1986 album, The Touch. Part of our salute to summer on today's Weekend in the Country.
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13: Well, I

Summertime Blues was originally a hit for Eddie Cochran in 1958, and it's been covered by a number of artists ever since. And in 1994, Alan Jackson made it a classic country hit when he took it to number one. It was the lead-off single from his album, Who I Am, and it was really kind of a sequel to his big hit from the year before, Chattahoochee. Well, in 2003, Alan Jackson returned to the summer theme and got some help from Jimmy Buffett. It's 5 o'clock somewhere.

5 o'clock somewhere, Alan Jackson with Jimmy Buffett. That was essentially country music's summer song for 2003. It spent 8 weeks at number one. 7 years later, in 2010, Jimmy Buffett made another guest appearance, this time with the Zac Brown Band.

chart-topping record for 1 week in 2011. That's Knee Deep, the Zac Brown Band featuring Jimmy Buffett. Well, summertime is our special theme today, and nobody fits that better than Jimmy Buffett. We've already heard him twice, so we might as well play the signature song.

0: one really knows who invented the margarita. It was developed in the Mexico, Southwest USA region. There are numerous claims on its invention, and there are other drinks that predate the margarita with the same ingredients but have different names. But the first time a margarita recipe appeared in print was the December 1953 issue of Esquire magazine. And Jimmy Buffett discovered the drink when he was in Austin, Texas. He started writing the song there and finished it in Key West. And Margaritaville made it to number 13 on the country chart in 1977. And it's a summer destination on this weekend in the country.
1: When you first saw her, she was out walking her dog. 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But when you finally did, it was too late. 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She was out walking her dog and only had a second to let go of the leash. Your foot was on the gas, and her life was on the line. 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
0: I'm Craig Orndorff, coming to you from the Shenandoah Valley of Virginia. And it's a special edition of the show as we have all summer songs today. I'm enjoying it, sitting on the deck, soaking up rays with a refreshing beverage. And speaking of, we got started on that subject last segment, and I've got a couple of more right here, starting with Garth Brooks.

He's got one for both hands. There's two Pina Coladas from Garth Brooks. Number one tune in 1998. Definitely a summertime drink that has its origins to the 1800s in Puerto Rico. Now for something a little more American, we turn to Phil Vassar. This is Six Pack Summer.

There's Phil Vassar and his 2001 Top 10 single, Six Pack Summer. It is Weekend in the Country Special Edition, a musical theme throughout the show, and it is summer. And a bit of a sub-theme going on here with adult beverages being featured. And this one you may have made at home yourself. It's Dina Carter, Strawberry Wine. He

0: That was the debut single for Dino Carter, Strawberry Wine, a tune written by Matresa Berg along with Gary Harrison, and it went to the top of the chart in 1996. And it's one of the songs of summer for today's Weekend in the Country.
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0: It's a special edition today as we're having some summertime fun. All of our songs have a summer theme, and Brad Paisley has a lot of them. We might have to extend this to another weekend just so we can squeeze them all in. Well, here's one of them, Beat This Summer.

0: Ain't No Way I'm Gonna Beat This Summer With You. That's Brad Paisley, a single from 2013 from his album Wheelhouse, and it topped out on the charts at number 2. And that is going to do it for hour number 1 of today's show. We'll take a break and come back and enjoy more summer songs on this weekend in the country.
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3: 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Now let's get back to Weekend in the Country with me, Craig Orndorff. This is Hour 2 of Weekend in the Country. I'm Craig Orndorff, and a happy weekend to you wherever you are and whatever you're doing. And thanks for coming back for Part 2 of the show. And today it's a special edition of Weekend in the Country as we have a musical theme all throughout. And that theme is summer. That's right, the season is here. Many of you are on vacation, which includes the research staff, which is why we're doing this show today. And it's better than rerunning an old program, right? And we're having plenty of fun without them. So let's get back to it. Next up on the playlist is the biggest hit ever for Kid Rock. This is All Summer Long.

from 2008, all summer long, from Kid Rock. He sampled a couple of 70s classic rock tunes, Werewolves of London and Sweet Home Alabama, and weaved that into a gold record. That was a smash across the world, and it was a gold record here in the USA, topping out at number 4 on the chart. Well, if you're familiar with Kid Rock, you know that he began as a rap performer. Well, in the 1980s, three former rock band members formed the first country supergroup. It's the Desert Rose Band, and here they sing Summer Wind.

0: Chris Hillman, Herb Peterson, and John Jorgensen, the Desert Rose Band, and their number two record from 1988, Summer Wind. We're celebrating summer on today's Weekend in the Country, and a mainstay of the season is baseball, the boys of summer. And the best in the big leagues will gather on Tuesday in Philadelphia for the All-Star Game. And we have a few baseball hits right here. First up, Kenny Rogers, the greatest.
1: Little boy in a baseball hat stands in the field

Elvis was the one that was a baseball umpire when we was boys. He used to stand behind the pitcher's mound. That's where you stood then, an umpire. And he never had done it before, but the main umpire didn't show up, so they called old Clovis into the game when the main umpire got sick. And Clovis stood behind there and said, "Ball one." Pitcher wound up, "Ball two." "Ball three." "Ball four." "You're out." Man run out there, said, "You crazy? Why am I out?" He said, "The bases are full. There ain't no place to put you. You out."

0: of Alabama, Randy Owen, Teddy Gentry, Jeff Cook, and Mark Herndon. That's Cheap Seats, a record that topped out at number 13 on the charts in 1994, and every summer it gets played in just about every ballpark in America. We also had a little reminiscing from Jerry Clower there and the baseball umpire. That was a 1985 recording. And also from 1999, Kenny Rogers, The Greatest, a song written by Don Schlitz. A few records from the Diamond as part of our summer celebration today on Weekend in the Country.
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0: Today we've tossed aside our regular format and we have gone all summer. That's right, summer songs and tunes about the season and related activities. It's a perfect musical companion for you this weekend if you're swimming in the pool, diving in the ocean, splashing in the lake, or just dipping your toes in the creek. Whatever, glad you're keeping cool with us this weekend. Well, here's our second go-around with Kenny Chesney, and he just wants to be somewhere he can take it off.

number two hit in the summer of 2003 for Kenny Chesney, No Shoes, No Shirt, No Problems. That was a gold record, and it was on his album of the same name. We go back to the summertime of 1979 now for Dolly Parton, Sweet Summer Lovin'.

0: Well, that single was released in September of 1979 after the summer season. Sweet Summer Lovin' from Dolly Parton. That topped out at number 7 on the countdown. But it went to number 1 in Yugoslavia. And there's your useless trivia for this week. We are celebrating summertime on this special edition of Weekend in the Country, and summer is the growing season. And I have a couple of songs that came from the garden. Actually, I could have included a third, Strawberry Wine, which we put in our beverage segment back in hour number 1. But first up, Johnny Cash.
1: This time last year, there sure was a lot of sad faces around this old house. Our papa died without fulfilling his life's dream of producing one of the best crops in Grimes County. No, papa died with that dream still in his head, a desire in his heart, a promise on his lips, calluses on both hands and $2 in his pocket. Papa didn't live long enough to see his dream come true, so he died from too much work, a broken spirit, I guess, but a promise to our mama that if it was the last thing he'd ever do,

children, too. My brother's famous now. Got his own show on the road, traveling in a customized bus imported from Europe. That boy always did love music, and he loves to travel. I got a sister that's got a good job in a beauty shop, making money, making other people look good. Ain't nobody here at the house now but me and Mama.

0: There's Tracy Byrd from 1994 and Watermelon Crawl. That was a top five hit. And before that, Johnny Cash with his Great Crop from 1975 and Look at Them Beans. Just another reason to love summer, as we do here on Weekend in the Country.
1: When you first saw her, she was out walking her dog. You didn't notice her at first. But when you finally did, it was too late. Because at that moment, you were speeding. She was out walking her dog and only had a second to let go of the leash. Your foot was on the gas and her life was on the line. Speeding catches up with you. Paid for by NHTSA.
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0: I'm Craig Orndorff, coming to you from the Shenandoah Valley of Virginia, and today we're in summer school. That's right, we're studying songs about and related to the summer season. Here's one by Buck Owens.

From 1973, there's Buck Owens and his Buckaroos and Long Hot Summer. That was a track from his album, Ain't It Amazing Gracie. Well, the summer of 1990 was a hot one, but for Mark Chestnut, it was too cold at home.

Mark Chestnut's had enough of summer, too cold at home. That was his very first single, and it topped out at number 3 in 1990. And boy, it's pretty bad if it's too hot to fish. And speaking of angling, Brad Paisley has a fish story.

0: From the summer of 1987, a number one hit for the Nitty Gritty Dirt Band, Fishing in the Dark. And just an aside here, the advancement in technology in the music industry has really helped out artists from years ago. For example, the Nitty Gritty Dirt Band. Ever since it's become available for digital download, Fishing in the Dark has sold more than 1 million copies. That's now a platinum record. And of course that means royalties for the songwriters Wendy Waldman and Jim Photoglow. And before that, I'm Gonna Miss Her. That's Brad Paisley and his number one hit from 2002. Now, he co-wrote that novelty song a decade earlier with his college pal, Frank Rogers, at Belmont University. And the first time he played it in concert, the audience just went crazy. And he held on to the song during those years of making his way into the music industry, and he actually had interest from a few country music superstars to record it. But he kept it for himself and put it on his album, Part 2. And it became the third number one record of his career. A couple of fishing songs for our summer spectacular today on Weekend in the Country.
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0: 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And one more before we go, here's Freddie Fender.
11: On a sweet

Here's Freddie Fender and Sweet Summer Day, a song that he wrote in prison in the early 60s. And he recorded it for his 1979 album, Tex-Mex. And it'll close out this special edition of the show, but there will be a part two of Summer Songs coming up next week. So as always, I'll have your seat ready for you. And until then, this is Craig Orndorff saying so long for Weekend in the Country.

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5: Non lasciamo che questi venti
4: spengano. Pope Leo praying for peace after a weekend of war. The U.S. hitting Iran. Iran hitting ships in the Strait of Hormuz. Russia hitting Ukraine. Heard here on closed circuit TV next to a playground. A special primary to replace Lindsey Graham as South Carolina senator, August 11th, less than a month away. Doctors think that a tear in the main artery of his heart is what killed him. ABC's Jay O'Brien.
6: Graham's office sharing the preliminary findings from the medical examiner, showing the senator died from a ruptured aorta stemming from heart disease. It came just hours after Graham returned from Ukraine. He had just turned 71 years old on Thursday.
4: Kentucky Senator Mitch McConnell says he fell, which is why he's been in a hospital for the past month. He says people his age are sensitive about showing vulnerability. He's 84 and still in the hospital. Taking a slip in the grass, the top-ranked player at Wimbledon hurt his knee, and then Jannik Sinner went on to win his second consecutive Wimbledon title, his fifth Grand Slam. The World Cup down to the semis now. France versus Spain Tuesday at Dallas Stadium. England versus Argentina Wednesday in Atlanta. Same as it ever was, referee calls are in the spotlight.
7: The ball appearing to alter course after hitting a camera wire high up in the stadium. Soccer's governing body, FIFA, saying it didn't because its sensors weren't triggered. From that red card for the star US striker to Egypt's stunning goal ruled out. Video replay systems in the spotlight in a host of matches at this World Cup. Some coaches, players and fans arguing it makes the game better. Others say it slows the sport down and doesn't always produce the right decision.
4: ABC's Tom Sufi-Burge there about the Norway-England game. You're listening to ABC News.
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4: A fast and furious storm filled Philadelphia with water, swamping homes, rearranging street parking even. ABC's Elizabeth Worthington is there.
12: More than a dozen parked cars were pushed by the rushing water.
13: And then next thing you know, I saw all of our cars overhead just come down a block,
12: slamming into each other or into street poles.
14: I don't have no car. I don't know how I'm going to get to work.
12: The water flooded Kiana Futrell's first floor.
14: It was up to my thighs.
12: The city is prioritizing incidents based on severity.
14: I lost everything. My insurance don't cover it. I don't know how I'm going to recover.
12: Mayor Sherelle Parker said response teams are working to address all impacted neighborhoods and asked for patience.
4: The mayor has declared a disaster. Neighbors are starting GoFundMes. People ran to a bathroom hoping to escape a fire that engulfed a Bangkok pub early Monday. A horrific scene as the Prime Minister, Anutin Charnvirakul, found survivors whose friends ran to the back.
15: Many of them were not able to make their way out.
4: At least 27 people died. California Congressman Ro Khanna is calling on Israeli Prime Minister Benjamin Netanyahu to investigate the Israeli settlers and the IDF soldiers who he says detained him and three other Americans Thursday in the West Bank. Ro Khanna wondering how Americans with passports can be treated this way. Meantime, the IDF acknowledges carrying out strikes in Gaza Sunday. Local reports saying six Palestinians died, including a 9-year-old girl. Wayne Cabot, ABC News.
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16: Taking a look at that KBOW weather forecast on this Sunday overnight into the early Monday morning. Mostly cloudy skies with a low around 59. Those winds could be gusting around 23 miles per hour. For your Monday, we're looking at mostly sunny skies and a high around 91 degrees. And for your Monday evening, we do have a chance of rain. Possibility of a thunderstorm with some cloudy skies and a low around 61 degrees. This has been your KBOW weather forecast right here on your hometown station.

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1: From ABC News, I'm Wayne Cabot. Global oil is back near $80 a barrel as Iran attacks more ships in the Strait of Hormuz and the U.S. and Iran trade fire. In Iran, a nuclear power plant appears to have been damaged based on satellite photos. The Iran Revolutionary Guard is now claiming to have damaged a U.S. base in Bahrain, earlier targeting other Gulf states that allow American bases, Jordan, Kuwait, Oman, Qatar. Israel is carrying out more deadly strikes in Gaza. At least six people have died in the latest attack, including a nine-year-old girl. To Ukraine, where children were playing in a playground in the city of Sumy when a Russian missile strike sent them screaming, glass shattering around them as they sought shelter in a coffee shop. Hoping to end that war with Russian sanctions, Lindsey Graham had just returned from Ukraine when he died from what's being called an aortic tear. A special election for his seat is set for just under a month, August 11th, in South Carolina.
2: President Trump saying he has someone in mind. The governor's pick will only finish out Graham's current term. State law mandating a special election to replace him on the ballot in November when he was up for re-election.
1: ABC's Olivia Rubin. Graham was 71. President Trump saying he seemed fine on the phone that day. A slip and fall is why Senator Mitch McConnell says he's been in the hospital for over a month. 3,000 acres have burned and California's Summit Fire is less than a third contained.
3: The fast-spreading blaze fueled by hot and dry conditions and forcing evacuations over the weekend. The region struggling with the heat and dry weather. Across Atlantic, the heat hampering efforts to fight wildfires. At least 12 people died this weekend in southern Spain as they tried to flee one of the several raging fires.
1: Leslie Lopez, this is ABC News.
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1: Making AI data centers power themselves, a bill to force them to run on 90% renewable energy by 2040 in the state of New York, where Senator Kristen Gonzalez says her bill would also limit the building of these data centers. It's what the people want.
6: Any omnibus like this doesn't just happen. It happens because there was both internal political will and momentum, but also mass outside organizing, which shows us that not only is this issue popular, but that everyday New Yorkers can organize.
1: Sunday was the hottest day since records were kept from Utah to Montana, 109 in Salt Lake City, never before seen in 150-plus years of weather records. Billings, Montana, 111, all-time high. Miles City, Montana, 115, all-time high. International Falls, Minnesota, way up there on the Canadian border, could hit 100 on Monday, which would be the first time in more than 100 years. Bison versus man at Yellowstone. ABC's Melissa Don reports the bison won.
7: The man and his grandchild stopped to take photos of the bison. Seconds later, the massive mammal then charges, chasing the family around trees before the man is thrown multiple feet into the air, seriously injuring him.
8: Bison! Look out, bison!
7: The grandfather is lucky to be alive. Millions of people visit Yellowstone every year to see the park's famous wildlife. Unfortunately, this is not the first time we've seen bison charging tourists.
1: Wayne Cabot, ABC News.
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9: Take a look at that KBOW weather forecast on this Sunday overnight into the early Monday morning. Mostly cloudy skies with a low around 59. Those winds could be gusting around 23 miles per hour. For your Monday, we're looking at mostly sunny skies and a high around 91 degrees. And for your Monday evening, we do have a chance of rain. Possibility of a thunderstorm with some cloudy skies and a low around 61 degrees. This has been your KBOW weather forecast right here on your hometown station.

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1: From ABC News, I'm Wayne Cabot. Pope Leo praying for peace after a weekend of war. The U.S. hitting Iran. Iran hitting ships in the Strait of Hormuz. Russia hitting Ukraine. Heard here on closed circuit TV next to a playground. A special primary to replace Lindsey Graham as South Carolina senator, August 11th, less than a month away. Doctors think that a tear in the main artery of his heart is what killed him. ABC's Jay O'Brien.
2: Graham's office sharing the preliminary findings from the medical examiner, showing the senator died from a ruptured aorta stemming from heart disease. It came just hours after Graham returned from Ukraine. He had just turned 71 years old on Thursday.
1: Kentucky Senator Mitch McConnell says he fell, which is why he's been in a hospital for the past month. He says people his age are sensitive about showing vulnerability. He's 84 and still in the hospital. Taking a slip in the grass, the top-ranked player at Wimbledon hurt his knee, and then Jannik Sinner went on to win his second consecutive Wimbledon title, his fifth Grand Slam. The World Cup down to the semis now. France versus Spain Tuesday at Dallas Stadium. England versus Argentina Wednesday in Atlanta. Same as it ever was, referee calls are in the spotlight.
3: The ball appearing to alter course after hitting a camera wire high up in the stadium. Soccer's governing body, FIFA, saying it didn't because its sensors weren't triggered. From that red card for the star US striker to Egypt's stunning goal ruled out. Video replay systems in the spotlight in a host of matches at this World Cup. Some coaches, players and fans arguing it makes the game better. Others say it slows the sport down and doesn't always produce the right decision.
1: ABC's Tom Sufi Burge there about the Norway-England game. 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
1: A fast and furious storm filled Philadelphia with water, swamping homes, rearranging street parking even. ABC's Elizabeth Worthington is there.
6: More than a dozen parked cars were pushed by the rushing water.
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6: Slamming into each other or into street poles.
8: I don't have no car. I don't know how I'm going to get to work.
6: The water flooded Kiana Futrell's first floor.
8: It was up to my thighs.
6: The city is prioritizing incidents based on severity.
8: I lost everything. 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I don't know how I'm going to recover.
6: Mayor Sherelle Parker said response teams are working to address all impacted neighborhoods and asked for patience.
1: The mayor has declared a disaster. Neighbors are starting GoFundMes. People ran to a bathroom hoping to escape a fire that engulfed a Bangkok pub early Monday. A horrific scene as the Prime Minister, Anutin Charnvirakul, found survivors whose friends ran to the back.
9: Many of them were not able to make their way out.
1: At least 27 people died. California Congressman Ro Khanna is calling on Israeli Prime Minister Benjamin Netanyahu to investigate the Israeli settlers and the IDF soldiers who he says detained him and 3 other Americans Thursday in the West Bank. Ro Khanna wondering how Americans with passports can be treated this way. Meantime, the IDF acknowledges carrying out strikes in Gaza Sunday. Local reports saying 6 Palestinians died, including a 9-year-old girl. Wayne Cabot, ABC News.
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10: Take a look at that KBOW weather forecast on this Sunday overnight into the early Monday morning. Mostly cloudy skies with a low around 59. Those winds could be gusting around 23 miles per hour. For your Monday, we're looking at mostly sunny skies and a high around 91 degrees. And for your Monday evening, we do have a chance of rain. Possibility of a thunderstorm with some cloudy skies and a low around 61 degrees. This has been your KBOW weather forecast right here on your hometown station.

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1: From ABC News, I'm Wayne Cabot. Global oil is back near $80 a barrel as Iran attacks more ships in the Strait of Hormuz and the U.S. and Iran trade fire. In Iran, a nuclear power plant appears to have been damaged based on satellite photos. The Iran Revolutionary Guard is now claiming to have damaged a U.S. base in Bahrain, earlier targeting other Gulf states that allow American bases, Jordan, Kuwait, Oman, Qatar. Israel is carrying out more deadly strikes in Gaza. At least six people have died in the latest attack, including a 9-year-old girl. To Ukraine, where children were playing in a playground in the city of Sumy when a Russian missile strike sent them screaming, glass shattering around them as they sought shelter in a coffee shop. Hoping to end that war with Russian sanctions, Lindsey Graham had just returned from Ukraine when he died from what's being called an aortic tear. A special election for his seat is set for just under a month, August 11th, in South Carolina.
2: President Trump saying he has someone in mind. The governor's pick will only finish out Graham's current term, state law mandating a special election to replace him on the ballot in November when he was up for re-election.
1: ABC's Olivia Rubin. Graham was 71. President Trump saying he seemed fine on the phone that day. A slip and fall is why Senator Mitch McConnell says he's been in the hospital for over a month. 3,000 acres have burned and California's Summit Fire is less than a third contained.
3: The fast-spreading blaze fueled by hot and dry conditions and forcing evacuations over the weekend. The region struggling with the heat and dry weather. Across Atlantic, the heat hampering efforts to fight wildfires. At least 12 people died this weekend in southern Spain as they tried to flee one of the several raging fires.
1: Leslie Lopez, this is ABC News.
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1: Making AI data centers power themselves, a bill to force them to run on 90% renewable energy by 2040 in the state of New York, where Senator Kristen Gonzalez says her bill would also limit the building of these data centers. It's what the people want.
6: Any omnibus like this doesn't just happen. It happens because there was both internal political will and momentum, but also mass outside organizing, which shows us that not only is this issue popular, but that everyday New Yorkers can organize.
1: Sunday was the hottest day since records were kept from Utah to Montana, 109 in Salt Lake City, never before seen in 150-plus years of weather records. Billings, Montana, 111, all-time high. Miles City, Montana, 115, all-time high. International Falls, Minnesota, way up there on the Canadian border, could hit 100 on Monday, which would be the first time in more than 100 years. Bison versus man at Yellowstone. ABC's Melissa Don reports the bison won.
7: The man and his grandchild stopped to take photos of the bison. Seconds later, the massive mammal then charges, chasing the family around trees before the man is thrown multiple feet into the air, seriously injuring him.
8: Bison! Look out, bison!
7: The grandfather is lucky to be alive. Millions of people visit Yellowstone every year to see the park's famous wildlife. Unfortunately, this is not the first time we've seen bison charging trees.
1: Wayne Cabot, ABC News.
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9: Take a look at that KBOW weather forecast on this Sunday overnight into the early Monday morning. Mostly cloudy skies with a low around 59. Those winds could be gusting around 23 miles per hour. For your Monday, we're looking at mostly sunny skies and a high around 91 degrees. And for your Monday evening, we do have a chance of rain. Possibility of a thunderstorm with some cloudy skies and a low around 61 degrees. This has been your KBOW weather forecast right here on your hometown station.

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1: From ABC News, I'm Chuck Sievertson. More U.S. airstrikes against Iran overnight after Tehran hit a container ship in the Strait of Hormuz. Latest from ABC's Allison Kosick.
2: The U.S. and Iran entered negotiations last month based on a memorandum of understanding signed by both countries. But President Trump suggested last week that interim deal was over. But talks were held this weekend in Oman, though U.S. negotiators did not attend. The U.S. had expected Iran to publicly commit to stop attacking ships in the Strait following those negotiations. Allison Kosick, ABC News, New York.
1: U.S. Central Command says it hit Iranian air defense systems, radar sites, missile and drone equipment, and small boats. Weather extremes from coast to coast, including some severe storms and flooding.
3: In Missouri, at least one person is dead and more than 350 people had to be rescued after 6 to 12 inches of rain triggered flash flooding. Black Hawk helicopters were brought in to rescue more than 200 children and staff from a summer camp.
4: One of the cabins, like, you couldn't even see because you could only see, like, the tippy top of the roof.
5: You just feel so helpless as a parent.
3: The National Weather Service calling it a once-in-a-thousand-years event.
1: ABC's Hannah Bata. There's a state of emergency in Philadelphia. We learned that the cause of the sudden death of Senator Lindsey Graham, South Carolina Republican, one of the most powerful lawmakers in Washington, died from cardiovascular disease.
6: Flags lowered to half staff at the White House and the Capitol. Washington, D.C. EMS dispatched to Graham's home on Saturday night for a man in apparent cardiac arrest. Graham's office sharing the preliminary findings from the medical examiner, showing the senator died from a ruptured aorta stemming from heart disease. It came just hours after Graham returned from Ukraine. He had just turned 71 years old on Thursday.
1: ABC's Jay O'Brien. 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
1: A Russian missile attack on the Ukrainian city of Sumy Saturday was caught on security cameras. At a playground, people dropped to the ground. Adults covered kids with their bodies to protect them. Ukrainian officials say at least 5 people were killed, dozens more injured, and some residential buildings were damaged. After violent short thunderstorms called microbursts Sunday, with straight-line gusts up to 70 miles an hour, cleanup is going on in Philadelphia and surrounding counties. Oil prices jumped and Asian stock market shares were mostly lower today after the U.S. carried out air attacks and Iran retaliated. The price of Brent crude, the international standard, rose to over $78 a barrel. The U.S. benchmark crude went up to over $73 a barrel. Bills that would temporarily limit the construction of large data centers known as hyperscalers await New York Governor Kathy Hochul's signature.
9: Any data centers that are 20 megawatts and above, which are on a much, much larger scale than anything we've really seen before.
1: It's Monday, July 13th. On this day in 1863, deadly rioting against the Civil War military draft erupted in New York City. In 1923, a sign consisting of 50-foot-tall letters spelling out Hollywood Land was dedicated in the Hollywood Hills to promote a real estate subdivision in the area. Chuck Sievertson, ABC News.
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10: Take a look at that KBOW weather forecast on this Sunday overnight into the early Monday morning. Mostly cloudy skies with a low around 59. Those winds could be gusting around 23 miles per hour. For your Monday, we're looking at mostly sunny skies and a high around 91 degrees. And for your Monday evening, we do have a chance of rain. Possibility of a thunderstorm with some cloudy skies and a low around 61 degrees. This has been your KBOW weather forecast right here on your hometown station.

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1: From ABC News, I'm Chuck Severson. Good morning. Evidence that what President Trump said is correct. The ceasefire with Iran is over after Iran hit a container ship in the Strait of Hormuz. The U.S. fired more missiles at Iran, and Iran fired missiles at a lot of countries after that, says ABC News senior White House correspondent Selena Wang.
2: Hours after the U.S. launched a large-scale attack, striking 140 military targets in Iran, Iran retaliated, targeting several Gulf nations. Jordan, Kuwait, Oman, and Qatar all intercepting incoming fire. Qatar says three people, including a child, were injured by shrapnel.
1: U.S. Central Command says it hit Iranian air defense systems, radar sites, missile and drone equipment, and small boats. More Israeli air attacks in Gaza City. At least six Palestinians were killed, including a nine-year-old girl. A dozen others were wounded, according to Palestinian health officials. Israeli military saying that it targeted terrorist infrastructure. Weather extremes continue. Violent storms and flooding from Pennsylvania to Missouri, and extreme heat from California to Michigan and Wisconsin. ABC News forecaster Leslie Lopez.
3: 100 degrees for International Falls. They haven't seen 100 degrees in over 100 years. That's right along the Canadian border. So impressive to see this heat moving way north and breaking some records in Salt Lake City, along with areas of Billings, Montana.
1: Senator Lindsey Graham, South Carolina Republican, died from a ruptured aorta stemming from heart disease. That's preliminary findings from the medical examiner's office. ABC's Olivia Rubin.
4: South Carolina Governor Henry McMaster now facing that difficult task of filling the Senate seat Graham commanded for more than two decades. The governor's pick will only finish out Graham's current term, state law mandating a special election to replace him on the ballot in November.
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1: Affecting tourists as well as the locals, Europe's heat wave. ABC News forecaster Leslie Lopez.
3: Major landmarks like the Eiffel Tower and the Louvre closing early because of scorching temperatures, the mercury reaching 95 degrees. And the Tour de France shortening today's stage 9.
1: This is the third major heat wave this year in Europe. It's led to more wildfires. Fire in the historic and much-visited Fontainebleau Forest south of Paris has caused evacuations of some neighborhoods and disrupted train and highway traffic. There's new research with advice if your teenage son or daughter gets a concussion. A previous recommendation was to prohibit screen time in the first 48 hours to avoid eye strain and interference with sleep. ABC's Melissa Don.
7: In a report from the British Journal of Sports Medicine, teens with a new concussion who had around 2.5 hours of daily screen time recovered 35% faster than those with more or less screen time. Researchers suggest that moderate screen time use keeps young people socially connected and mentally engaged, which may support recovery without worsening symptoms.
1: Experts point out that this is only one study, and parents and caregivers should always consult a doctor. Never in history has Congress been so old. The average age of the current Senate is 64. Half the members are over 65. The oldest, Chuck Grassley in Iowa, 92. Average age in the House has soared from under 50 to 58. Chuck Severson, ABC News.
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8: Take a look at that KBOW weather forecast on this Sunday overnight into the early Monday morning. Mostly cloudy skies with a low around 59. Those winds could be gusting around 23 miles per hour. For your Monday, we're looking at mostly sunny skies and a high around 91 degrees. And for your Monday evening, we do have a chance of rain. Possibility of a thunderstorm with some cloudy skies and a low around 61 degrees. This has been your KBOW weather forecast right here on your hometown station.

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0: Need some weather? We got you. Need some news? We got you there too. Need some country? We got that as well. KBOW, we got exactly what you need.
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2: From ABC News, I'm Chuck Sievertson. Good morning. There's more of a shooting war between the U.S. and Iran. Iran hit a container ship in the Strait of Hormuz. The U.S. fired missiles at Iran. Iran fired missiles at Jordan, Kuwait, Oman, and Qatar. It could raise gasoline prices again because oil prices have jumped. ABC's Selena Wang.
3: The U.S. blaming Iran for those continued attacks on ships in the Strait. U.S. officials had expected Iran to publicly commit to stop attacking ships in the Strait after weekend negotiations in Oman. But instead, Iran says it opened fire after several ships used unapproved routes and ignored warnings from its Navy. And now declaring it's closing the Strait until the end of American interventions in this region.
2: More Israeli air attacks on Gaza City. At least six Palestinians killed, including a nine-year-old girl. A dozen others were wounded, say Palestinian health officials. The Israeli military says it targeted terrorist infrastructure. Violent storms, flooding from Pennsylvania to Missouri, and extreme heat across much of the nation. In Philadelphia, Mayor Sherelle Parker.
4: We saw utility poles literally split in half. Like matchsticks.
5: A state of emergency declared in Philadelphia after fast-moving microburst storms tore through the city. Straight-line wind gusts of up to 70 miles per hour, ripping roofs off buildings and downing hundreds of trees, many landing on cars.
6: It was shocking because the car just got paid off.
2: ABC's Hannah Battah. And early estimates suggest more than 2,700 people died in England and Wales during May and June heat waves, say British health officials. South Carolina Senator Lindsey Graham died from a ruptured aorta from heart disease, says preliminary info from the medical examiner. A statement explaining his absence from the Senate, Kentucky's Mitch McConnell says he had a fall, was in the hospital, now in rehab. You're listening to ABC News.
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2: Oil prices went up as most Asian stock market indexes went down today after U.S. air attacks and Iran retaliated. Brent crude, the international standard, rose to over $77 a barrel. The U.S. benchmark crude went up to over $72 a barrel. Affecting tourists, Europe's continuing heat wave. ABC News forecaster Leslie Lopez.
10: Major landmarks like the Eiffel Tower and the Louvre closing early because of scorching temperatures. The mercury reaching 95 degrees. And the Tour de France shortening today's stage.
2: Bills that would temporarily limit the construction of large data centers known as hyperscalers await New York Governor Kathy Hochul's signature.
11: Any data centers that are 20 megawatts and above, which are on a much, much larger scale than anything we've really seen before.
2: State Senator Kirsten Gonzalez co-authored the bills.
11: We cannot afford to have a strained energy grid, and we cannot afford to pay higher energy bills if we did nothing.
2: Never in history has Congress been so old. The average age of the current Senate is 64, half the members over 65. The oldest, Chuck Grassley in Iowa, 92. Average age in the House has soared from under 50 in the early 1980s to 58. Ryan Blaney won the weather-delayed NASCAR Cup Series race at Atlanta early today. He fought off challenges from Bubba Wallace and Christopher Hill, who finished second on the final lap. Rain and lightning delayed the race by over 3 hours. Chuck Sievertson, ABC News.
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13: KBOW, your hometown station, and here we are, Monday morning, back to the grind of things. Hopefully you enjoyed your weekend. Maybe you went to uptown to see and hear some music and got lots of food during the Folk Fest, and maybe you went over to Anaconda and checked out some softball action with Goosetown. Either way, it was a good weekend and warm weekend, very warm. And now here we are, Monday morning, and taking a look at today's weather forecast for today, as we're going to see some cloudy skies early on, but then we'll have some sunshine with a high around 91 degrees. And then for tonight, we do have a small chance of rain, a possibility of a thunderstorm with some cloudy skies and a low around 61 degrees. And those winds, they could be rolling on in with gusts of up to 28 miles per hour. For your Tuesday, we do have some sunny skies and a slight chance of rain, possibility of a thunderstorm with a high around 88 degrees. Currently outside the mining city, we do have the clouds in the sky, and we are sitting with a temperature of 56 degrees. Around the mining city, we have Wise River at 52 degrees, Phillipsburg at 52 degrees, and Dillon, 53 degrees. Helena, 62 degrees, Three Forks, 55 degrees, 60 degrees in Anaconda, 56 degrees in Melrose, 58 degrees in Deer Lodge, 57 degrees in Basin, and 66 degrees in Boulder. And that is your weather forecast right here on your hometown station, KBOW.
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0: KBOW, your hometown station on this Monday morning. 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

0: KBOW, your hometown station, and on this Monday morning. Well, like I said, hopefully the weekend was good. You know, went up to the Folk Fest myself and had some delicious food. Tried some new stuff I hadn't tried before, which is always good. You know, you always can just get into new and exciting things with food. Because I love food. Anyway, I enjoyed the music. And then there was also a point in time, and I cannot remember the band's name because it just slips my mind. But they were from Louisiana. And, you know, during the performance, a big butterfly was flying right through. And, you know, even the crowd enjoyed the butterfly. 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

0: KBOW, your hometown station on this Monday morning. Let's go ahead now and check in with staff meteorologist Jeff Womack as he explains what's happening with our weather for today and the remainder of the week. And that will be a service from Dr. Cheddar of Big Sky Eye Physicians.
1: Well, we're stuck under a high pressure. A little cold front tries to come into northern Montana, but I think it's going to fall apart, unfortunately. Now, we're not even in the thick of it. From Great Falls on to the east, still under heat advisories throughout today. Once again, as temperatures excel well into the 90s and triple digits as some all-time record highs all across the west over the weekend. Slightly cooler air tries to come our way in the form of some storms as we get into Tuesday. A decent bet we're going to get some good moisture in here to offset this recent heat as we get into Tuesday and Wednesday. We've got a little system off to the west that tries to come in, but I don't think it's going to have much luck because it's going to run into all of this moisture that's off to the southwest. The monsoon tap looks to feed into some storms Thursday and Friday. The real heavy rain are going to be south of us, but I think each afternoon we've got a chance of some storms blossoming right on into the weekend. Between now and then, things are going to be a bit muggy around here before the heat looks to return as we get a little bit further into the week once again. So we start out hot, a little less heat, some storms, and then more sunshine and hot temperatures by the end of the week. We'll take a look at all the forecast details, and those are rolling your way next.
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1: Anaconda, 91 and partly cloudy today, 59 overnight tonight. Thunderstorms return on Tuesday. And then Wednesday, we've got thunderstorms in mid-80s, so a little bit of a break from the heat there. Partly cloudy as we get into Thursday and 87 now. Temperatures near 90 once again. We might get some storms before we get there, though, on Friday. Now, Saturday a little bit cooler, high temperature of 88, and then sunshine and 87 as we go into Sunday. And then for Deer Lodge today, 91, 59 overnight tonight, a better chance of rain for Tuesday and highs in the upper 80s. Now we're to the mid-80s on Wednesday. Thursday and Friday, we should be in the upper 80s for you. And then Saturday, still a chance of storms, but highs near 90. Sunny on Sunday with a high of 87. Heat advisory continues here in Whitehall as we climb to the upper 90s. 60s overnight tonight, and then 94 with some storms Tuesday night through Wednesday. Now we got a chance of some spotty ones on Thursday, but highs still in the 90s. Sunshine and low 90s on Friday. We'll be in the low 90s all weekend long. Here in Butte, 91 today, 58 overnight tonight, and then some thunderstorms for you on Tuesday. Wednesday, a little bit cooler. We'll be in the mid-80s with some storms rolling through. And then for Thursday, 86 in the mix. Still some pop-up rounds. Partly cloudy and 90 on Friday. And then as we go into the weekend, we'll slip back into the upper 80s Saturday and Sunday. I'm meteorologist Jeff Womack. That's the KBOW Copper 94 weather.
0: And thanks, Jeff. Currently outside the mining city, we do have some clouds in the sky, and we are sitting with a temperature of 56 degrees. 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
0: With the information you need, I'm Keith Valentine. The news this hour is a service from Anaconda Realty. Concerns over a dozen large dogs living in a trailer parked in a Billings parking lot has resurfaced as temperatures approached triple digits over the weekend, sparking dozens of police calls and a community-wide effort to help. The issue first drew attention in May when residents began reporting concerns about a large homemade trailer attached to an RV that houses 12 Alaskan Malamutes. The trailer, often parked in commercial parking lots around Billings, has generated repeated calls to Billings Police and Animal Control over the dog's welfare. One of those residents, Derek Hart, said he first noticed the trailer several months ago after hearing dogs howling inside while it was parked near Lowe's. He reported the situation to authorities at the time, but became increasingly concerned as temperatures climbed into the 90s and forecasts called for highs nearing 109 degrees over the weekend. Hart said he believes the dogs extend periods inside the trailer without enough opportunities to get out, and questioned whether the trailer remains cool enough during the hottest parts of the day. KXLF did report that after seeing the trailer again on Friday, he took to Facebook urging others to help find a solution for the dogs before the extreme heat arrived. The post quickly spread online, generating hundreds of comments from people expressing concern for the dogs, while others encouraged the community to help the owner, Rick Bradley, rather than criticize him. Bradley previously told Montana Television News in May that the dogs are his family and that animal control has repeatedly inspected them without finding evidence of neglect. He said his goal is to raise enough money for fuel and supplies to relocate the trailer to a place where the dogs can be exercised regularly while he continues pursuing his lifelong dream of building a sled dog team. Following Friday's renewed concerns, Billings police again inspected the trailer and later issued a public statement saying officers found no evidence the animals were in distress. According to the department, the trailer is equipped with a generator that powers two air conditioning units, and officers found the dogs had continuous access to water, clean kennels, and adequate food. A group of people flagged down a police officer on patrol just before 1:30 in the morning and reported a stabbing on the 200 block of East Main Street. Bystanders brought the victim directly to the officer, who provided immediate medical care before emergency responders arrived and took over treatment. Other officers responded to the business where the stabbing occurred. Staff members showed police security video that captured a fight inside the business just before the stabbing. Police used the footage to develop a description of the suspect and broadcast it to the other officers in the area. A witness spotted the suspect attempting to leave the scene. Officers made an arrest just 6 minutes after the initial report. KXLF did report the victim was taken to the hospital for treatment and has been released. Police do not believe there are any other victims. The suspect is being held without bond at the Gallatin County Detention Center. He faces felony charges for assault with a weapon and criminal endangerment. He is scheduled to make his first court appearance today in Gallatin County Justice Court. A 39-year-old man made his first court appearance on Thursday on charges of deliberate homicide in connection with a fatal stabbing earlier this past week in Missoula. Jeremy Means appeared virtually before a judge in Missoula County Justice Court, where bond was set at $1 million. He faces a maximum sentence of life in prison if convicted. The incident unfolded early Tuesday morning when officers responded to a stabbing report around 2:30 in the morning in the 500 block of North California Street. Vaughn Tushuik, 41, in Missoula, was transported to the hospital where he later died from his injuries. KXLF did report the police then responded to Means' residence near downtown Missoula, prompting a SWAT team response near West Spruce Street. Hours later, a detective located and arrested Means in the 800 block of Wyoming Street. Court records show Means was in Missoula on parole after serving time for assaulting someone with a hammer in Lewis and Clark County back in 2019. His prison records also show previous convictions for assault on a peace officer in Yellowstone County back in 2012 and assault in Blaine County in 2005. Means is scheduled to return to court on July 20th for the deliberate homicide charge. KBRW News Time, 6:36.
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0: Butte's Animal Montana Folk Festival is drawing the crowds, and they had six stages set up across Uptown Butte, bringing art, food, and music, along with some high temperatures. With temperatures peaking around 90 degrees, food vendors were feeling the warmth more directly. Bozeman-based vendor Vicky Bacchus was working over hot grills serving pierogies, a food originating in Eastern Europe. KXLF did report that festival goers wandering between the six stages were largely dressed for the heat. big hats, long sleeves, and sunglasses. Over the years, extreme weather had impacted festival attendance, but this year, most people seemed comfortable with the conditions. And that is your news this hour, a service from Anaconda Realty on your hometown station, KBOW.
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0: KBOW, your hometown station on this Monday morning. I'll be back with the Belmont Senior Center menu, the Metcalf in Anaconda, right here on your hometown station.
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0: And taking a look at the Belmont Senior Center menu, the Metcalf and Anaconda right here on your hometown station. At the Belmont Senior Center today, they're having chicken fried steak with the mashed potatoes and gravy, a vegetable, and ice cream. And then at the Metcalf and Anaconda, they're having the meatball sub sandwich with cheesy tater tots, diced carrots, and pineapple tidbits. And that is taking a look at the Belmont Senior Center menu. The Metcalf and Anaconda right here on your hometown.

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Hotter than the red on a cattle brand, 'cause she's a gold digger with a quick trigger, a cast iron skillet.

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4: Good Monday morning, everyone. Andy Schwab here from the Northern Ag Network with today's Morning Market Report. Well, I hope you had a great 4th of July holiday and was able to celebrate America's 250th anniversary with friends and family. Speaking of looking back, last week there were certainly some beneficial announcements coming from Capitol Hill. Montana Stock Growers Association's first vice president, Turk Stovall, was at the USDA headquarters when U.S. Ag Secretary Brooke Rollins announced a Strengthening Processing for U.S. Ranchers, or SPUR, program that will provide temporary support for eligible beef processing establishments. He was also on a call with House Ag Committee Chairman Glenn Thompson when he was getting ready to introduce his Securing Agriculture's Workforce Act that is aimed at making the H-2A Farm Worker Program more usable for year-round agriculture. Stovall said that it's great to finally have an administration who will listen and act on grassroots requests to better the ag industry across the country.
5: When you sit down with Secretary Rollins, when you hear from the Chairman Thompson, they want to know from us. They want to know how to help, and it's getting done in record speed.
4: Stovall said that a lot of those policy pushes came from the listening sessions with the Common Ground Summit and the Montana Stock Growers Producer Profitability Initiative. And the Montana Farm Bureau Federation has officially welcomed its 30th county organization with the formation of the new Teton County Farm Bureau. Although Teton County's Farm Bureau roots dates back to 1919, the county had mostly been part of the Front Range County's Farm Bureau. Local volunteers, though, reorganized the county chapter this spring, adapting bylaws and electing a temporary board of directors. Leaders say the new organization will focus on agricultural education, supporting farmers and ranchers, and strengthening connections with elected officials. The Teton Farm Bureau will serve Shoto, Fairfield, Power, Dutton, and surrounding communities while addressing local and regional agricultural issues.
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4: With the flipping of the calendar last week, there are several dates to keep in mind for this month. From the American Farm Bureau Federation's desk, July 11th is the deadline for the Farm Bureau members to submit their Farm Dog of the Year nomination. If chosen by the panel of judges for possessing the attributes of helpfulness to the farmer and his or her family, playfulness, and obedience, the winner will receive a $5,000 cash prize plus a year's supply of Purina dog food, while a $2,500 cash prize and a year's supply of Purina dog food will also go to the People's Choice Award. Now, those details can be found at fb.org. Also on that website, you might see there's a Farm 250 photo contest going on with a submission deadline of September 9th. Speaking of photo contests, the American Sheep Industry Association has their annual photo contest going on right now. This year's contest includes four categories, that being Scenic West, Scenic East, Working Dogs and Protection Animals, and the Open Category. Now, the deadline is July 31st, and details can be found online at sheepusa.org. Now, other dates that sheep producers and lamb consumers should be keeping in mind. The annual Montana Lamb Jam is going to be taking place in East Helena on August 1st. The culinary event offers attendees a sampling of different lamb dishes prepared by top chefs with lamb sourced from local Montana ranches. Tickets are available online and those details can be found at mtsheep.org. And one last news story regarding the sheep community. The Stillwater County Commissioners unanimously decided to approve the Hollenbeck Ranch's proposed indoor lamb feeding facility near Molt. This will allow construction to begin this summer and has a few stipulations that the sheep ranch must follow. Well, unfortunately, the cattle markets had a pretty tough week last week, and we're going to see why and how much they lost and what it'll take to turn them around when we return.
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4: Unfortunately, there's not really an easy way to put it, but last week was pretty much a bloodbath into cattle futures. Now, hopefully they've had the long weekend to kind of digest what they lost and enter into this week with a little bit of ambition. How bad was those losses? Well, it was anywhere from $12 to $16 lower in a 7-day comparison, as many traders were deciding to sell off the position ahead of finding out where last week's negotiated cash cattle markets were going to land. As you may have heard, many of the live deals were steady to $3 lower last week, averaging $2.52 to $2.55. Dress cattle on the rail, they also lost $5 last week, anywhere from $4.01 to $4.03 a hundredweight. Their headwinds, of course, were pressured by the boxed beef prices having a struggle last week, with choice cattle values finishing Thursday $4 lower at $3.87 a hundredweight. Select values giving away over $2 as well, with their final bid on Thursday at $3.67.43. Of course, we're saying Thursday because the markets were closed on Friday in observance of the federal holiday. So when we look at those prices on the futures board, August feeders, they dropped $3.50 at $3.60.62. September feeders down $3.70 at $3.58.47. Similarly, live cattle futures of August, they dropped $2.60 at $2.39.22. October down $2.42 at $2.34.30. Now, on the other hand, we finally saw some positivity to talk about for the wheat traders, and we're talking about how much and why right after this.
10: Hey, Colder, have you tried that place in Bozeman, the Sapphire Motel? There this week. Friendly front staff, parking right in front of my room, modern amenities, and budget-friendly with that ag rate. Ag rate? 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A discounted rate for ag folks attending conferences, 4-H, or other events in Bozeman. 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
4: Wheat futures remained mostly supported throughout much of Thursday, though the emerging rally following Tuesday's bullish USDA reports did lose steam with low volume behind the trade ahead of the holiday weekend. The good news, though, is when you pull back to a week-over-week comparison, some of the wheat futures were anywhere from 12 to 16 cents higher than the previous week. Unfortunately, one thing that could have also been putting a little bit of headwinds in the sales of the wheat trade last week was Thursday's export report coming in with just 11 million bushels of sales, and that's the lowest for the young marketing year to date. Checking out where those futures finish on Thursday, we saw the September KC winter wheat adding another 3.5 cents at 6.38.5. December KC winter wheat up 3 as well at 6.52. Split trends over to Minneapolis spring wheat with a September contract finishing 0.25 cents stronger, just under 6.19. December Minneapolis spring wheat giving away nearly 2 pennies at 6.40. Steadier trends noted on the Chicago wheat with a September finishing just shy of the $6 per bushel mark. From the Northern Ag Network, I'm Andy Schwab.
0: And that is your Morning Market Report, a service from the People's Bank, KBOW, Butte, Montana.
13: From Everett. ABC News, I'm Chuck Sievertson. The U.S. and Iran again shooting missiles at each other. Iran had a container ship in the Strait of Hormuz. The U.S. fired missiles at Iran, and then Iran fired missiles at Jordan, Kuwait, Oman, and Qatar. Oil prices have jumped, and so could gasoline. ABC News Chief White House Correspondent Mary Bruce.
14: These fresh attacks are coming amid mixed messages about the Strait of Hormuz. After targeting commercial ships in the critical waterway for days, Iran declaring it's closing the Strait of Hormuz. But President Trump says that's not the case. He insists that it is open.
13: More Israeli air attacks in Gaza City. At least six Palestinians were killed, say Palestinian health officials. The Israeli military says it targeted terrorists. Storms and flooding from the Midwest to the East, says ABC News Chief Meteorologist Ginger Z.
15: Camp Tom Sock in Missouri, deep in Friday's flood zone.
16: One of the cabins, like, you couldn't even see because you could only see, like, the tippy top of the roof.
15: The National Guard sweeping in with Black Hawk helicopters to rescue more than 200 staff and campers.
13: Extreme heat spreading across more of the nation, creating a bigger wildfire danger. ABC's Jim Ryan.
17: The 123-foot-tall ponderosa pine has stood near the town of Beaver, Utah, for centuries. Some experts estimate its age at 350 years. Last week, fire crews discovered that the Cottonwood Fire, which has burned nearly 100,000 acres, also destroyed the old tree. People in Beaver say it's like losing a member of the family.
13: South Carolina Senator Lindsey Graham's sudden death was due to a ruptured aorta from heart disease, says preliminary info from the medical examiner. A statement explaining his absence from the Senate, Kentucky's Mitch McConnell says he had a fall last month and was in the hospital, now in rehab. McConnell's 84. Dozens of people working at an Ebola treatment center in the Democratic Republic of Congo have gone on strike over unpaid salaries and bonuses. You're listening to ABC News.
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13: A huge fire tore through a beer hall in Bangkok overnight, killing at least 27 people and injuring dozens before firefighters brought the flames under control. The cause, under investigation. Typhoon Bavi has weakened to a tropical storm in eastern China, but still expected to bring days of strong winds and heavy rain to parts of the country. Over 2 million people have been evacuated because of the storm, say Chinese media. They're cleaning up in Philadelphia and surrounding counties after violent short thunderstorms called microbursts. A Russian missile attack in the Ukrainian city of Sumy Saturday was caught on security cameras. This at a coffee shop, windows shattering. Playground, people dropped to the ground. Adults covered kids with their bodies to protect them. Ukrainian officials say at least five people were killed. Sam Neill, the actor from Jurassic Park, who also played Holly Hunter's husband in The Piano, has died. 78. In Omen 3, The Final Conflict, Neill played Damien the Antichrist. He also played Cardinal Thomas Wolsey in The Tudors. In court today, a French teen facing mischief and public nuisance charges in Singapore after posting a video on social media of him in a shopping mall licking a straw from an orange juice vending machine, then putting it back. Some prison time is possible. The vending machine company says it'll upgrade its machines to include individually packaged straws and straw compartments that unlock only after a sale. Chuck Sievertson, ABC News.
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0: 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See you there. KBOW, your hometown station, and on this Monday morning, ABC News, a service from the Wise River Mercantile. And now, about to take a look at your weather forecast for today, as we're going to see the sunny skies. We may see some rain and a possibility of a thunderstorm. However, we're going to have a high around 91 degrees. Tonight, we do have a small chance of rain, possibility of a thunderstorm with partly cloudy skies and a low around 59 degrees. Now, those winds, they could be gusting around 28 miles per hour. For your Tuesday, we do have a slight chance of rain in the early afternoon, partly sunny skies with a high around 87 degrees. And currently outside the mining city, we do have some clouds in the sky, and we are sitting with a temperature of 58 degrees. 53 degrees in Wise River, 55 degrees in Phillipsburg, 56 degrees in Dillon, 62 degrees in Helena, 57 degrees in Three Forks and Melrose, 59 degrees in Deer Lodge, 61 degrees in Anaconda, 58 degrees in Basin, and 68 degrees in Boulder. That is your weather forecast right here on your hometown station, KBOW.
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0: 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Today's word of the day is implacable. 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

0: KBOW, your hometown station, on this Monday morning, July 13th. Well, let's see what this time capsule has to bring me today. As it is, it's somewhat of a light one. Yeah, it feels pretty light. All right. Well, today's national day for July 13th is Frank and Beans Day. And I'll be back with this time capsule right after this word from Big Brothers, Big Sisters.
1: Big Brothers and Big Sisters is brewing up good times at the Original Mine Yard on Saturday, August 22nd during Rhythm and Brews. 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
0: All right, taking a look at what happened on this day, July 13th. The year was 1787. The U.S. Congress, under the Articles of Confederation, enacted the Northwest Ordinance, which established the rules for governing the Northwest Territory, for admitting new states to the Union, and limiting the expansion of slavery. 1812, the first pawnbroking ordinance was passed in New York City. 1832, Henry Schoolcraft discovered the source of the Mississippi River in Minnesota. 1836, John Rogals received a patent number 1 from the U.S. Patent Office for a traction wheel used in locomotive steam engines. All 9,957 previous patents were not numbered. 1875, David Brown patented the first cash carrier system. 1972, Carol Rosenblum, owner of the Baltimore Colts, and Robert Irsey, owner of the Los Angeles Rams, well, they had traded teams. 1973, David Bedford set a new world record in the 10,000-meter race in London. His time was 27 minutes, 31 seconds. 1982, the All-Star Game was played outside the United States for the first time. They played in Montreal, Canada. And 1984, in Arkansas, Terry Wallace was injured in a car accident and was left comatose. He came out of that coma in June of 2003. And, of course, being today, well, it is your birthday. Big happy birthday goes out to you from all of us right here on your hometown station, KBOW. You're also celebrating your birthday with actor Harrison Ford. He is 84 years old today. Actor Tom Kenny, voice of SpongeBob SquarePants, 64 years old today. Also celebrating your birthday with actor Wyatt Olaf. He is 23 years old today. And celebrating your birthday with actor Stephen McQueen. He is 30.

8 years old today. Actor Patrick Stewart is 86. And you're also celebrating your birthday with actor Ken Wong. He is 57 years old today. And actor Cheech Marin, 80 years old today, as well as actor Gil Birmingham. He is 73. A big happy birthday goes out to them, but especially to you on this day of Frank and Beans. You can have some Frank and Beans, as well as some cake, ice cream, however you want to celebrate your birthday, right here on your hometown station, KBOW, is your time capsule, a service from Big Brothers, Big Sisters, right here on your hometown station, KBOW.

0: KBOW, your hometown station on this Monday morning. Momentarily, we'll check in with staff meteorologist Jeff Womack as he explains what's happening with our weather for today and the remainder of the week. And that will be a service of Sticks and Stones.
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2: Well, we're stuck under a high pressure. A little cold front tries to come into northern Montana, but I think it's going to fall apart, unfortunately. Now, we're not even in the thick of it. From Great Falls on to the east, still under heat advisories throughout today. Once again, as temperatures excel well into the 90s, and triple digits as some all-time record highs all across the west over the weekend. Slightly cooler air tries to come our way in the form of some storms as we get into Tuesday. A decent bet we're going to get some good moisture in here to offset this recent heat as we get into Tuesday and Wednesday. We've got a little system off to the west that tries to come in, but I don't think it's going to have much luck because it's going to run into all of this moisture that's off to the southwest. The monsoon tap looks to feed into some storms. Thursday and Friday, the real heavy rain are going to be south of us, but I think each afternoon we've got a chance of some storms blossoming right on into the weekend. Between now and then, things are going to be a bit muggy around here before the heat looks to return as we get a little bit further into the week once again. So we start out hot, a little less heat, some storms, and then more sunshine and hot temperatures by the end of the week. We'll take a look at all the forecast details, and those are rolling your way next.
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2: Anaconda, 91 and partly cloudy today, 59 overnight tonight. Thunderstorms return on Tuesday. And then Wednesday, we've got thunderstorms in mid-80s, so a little bit of a break from the heat there. Partly cloudy as we get into Thursday and 87 now. Temperatures near 90 once again. We might get some storms before we get there, though, on Friday. Now, Saturday a little bit cooler, a high temperature of 88, and then sunshine in 87 as we go into Sunday. And then for Deer Lodge today, 91, 59 overnight tonight. A better chance of rain for Tuesday and highs in the upper 80s. Now we're to the mid-80s on Wednesday. Thursday and Friday, we should be in the upper 80s for you. And then Saturday, still a chance of storms, but highs near 90. Sunny on Sunday with a high of 87. Heat advisory continues here in Whitehall as we climb to the upper 90s. 60s overnight tonight. And then 94 with some storms Tuesday night through Wednesday. Now we got a chance of some spotty ones on Thursday, but highs still in the 90s. Sunshine and low 90s on Friday. We'll be in the low 90s all weekend long. Here in Butte, 91 today, 58 overnight tonight, and then some thunderstorms for you on Tuesday. Wednesday, a little bit cooler. We'll be in the mid-80s with some storms rolling through. And then for Thursday, 86 in the mix. Still some pop-up rounds. Partly cloudy and 90 on Friday. And then as we go into the weekend, we'll slip back into the upper 80s Saturday and Sunday. I'm meteorologist Jeff Womack. That's the KBOW Copper 94 weather.
0: And thanks, Jeff. Currently outside the mining city, we do have some clouds in the sky. 58 degrees is our current temperature. 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Why eat inside when you can picnic in our beautiful outdoors? 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There's live music every week, too. 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
4: You need to know first, so you've tuned to us, KBOW Butte, Southwest Montana's news authority. We'll be right back.
0: the information you need. I'm Keith Valentine. The news this hour is a service of Thriftway Superstops. They are your one-stop shop and casino-free zone. The Missoula Police Department has disciplined an officer following an internal investigation into a use of force incident that was later captured in a video circulating on the platform TikTok. According to the press release from the Missoula Police Department, the department reviewed the incident several months ago through its standard use of force review process. No complaint has been filed against the officer involved. Following that initial review, Police Chief Michael Collier directed an internal investigation which identified violations of departmental policy. The officer was disciplined in accordance with the Missoula Police Department Accountability Matrix and the current Missoula Police Officers Association collective bargaining agreement. As part of the disciplinary process, the officer reviewed the relevant policy and the department amended it to provide more clarity and guidance going forward. NBC Montana did report the department said its review, investigation, and disciplinary response all occurred before the video began circulating on social media. According to the department, the officer involved was familiar with the suspect through prior contacts and had verified she was operating a motor vehicle with a suspended driver's license. The department said that context was considered as part of the circumstances surrounding the contact, but did not change its findings regarding compliance with departmental policy. The Missoula Police Department said use of force incidents occur in fewer than 1% of its interactions with the public and confirmed policy violations are exceptionally rare. The department reviews every reportable use of force incident to determine whether an officer's actions were lawful, reasonable, and considered with departmental policy and training. Andres Acosta, 43, remains in custody after the Gallatin County Sheriff's Office says deputies responded to the Sylvan Springs condominiums to serve him with a protection order. According to the charging documents, Acosta threatened deputies, pepper sprayed one deputy, and at one point presented what was the Sheriff's Office described as a sword-like object. The incident prompted a large response from the Gallatin County Sheriff's Office, Bozeman Police Department, Montana State University Police, and the regional SWAT team. KXLF did report that authorities closed the surrounding area while the negotiators worked to resolve the situation, which lasted nearly 7 hours before Acosta was taken into custody. Acosta had been charged with assault on a peace officer and obstructing a peace officer. During Friday's first appearance before a judge, Acosta refused to enter the courtroom. He is later scheduled for today. The Columbia Falls Aluminum Company has agreed to pay $57 million to clean up toxic waste left behind a former aluminum smelting operation more than a decade after the site was flagged as a federal environmental hazard. The Columbia Falls aluminum plant smelted aluminum from 1955 to 2009, leaving behind toxic waste that seeped into the soil and groundwater. According to the EPA, the contamination is threatening the Flathead River. Allie Archer, EPA Superfund project manager, said the contamination poses a risk to aquatic life. The site was designated a federal Superfund site in September 2016. In January of 2025, the EPA and Montana DEQ required cleanup. KPAX did report that 17 months later, CFAC agreed to the $57 million settlement. The cleanup plan includes two key engineering solutions. Archer described both. Before a cleanup can begin, a 30-day public comment period must be completed. Mackenzie Meter, EPA, Superfund Site Community Involvement Coordinator, explained how residents can participate. KBOW News Time, 7:34.
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0: On Saturday, Pet Fest returned to Kalispell for the second year after local rescue groups asked organizers to bring the event from Missoula closer to the Flathead Valley. Dozens of rescue organizations, shelters, and pet-related businesses did come together under one roof, giving families the opportunity to learn about adoption and meet animals looking for their forever homes. MRSA's Mission Animal Rescue made the trip from Spokane, bringing 4 animals to the event while hoping to connect them with families in the Flathead. NBC Montana did report that attendees were encouraged to bring donations of unopened dog and cat food, with everything collected going home with the participating rescues and shelters. Organizers say they were encouraged by the turnout and the community generosity while supporting local animals in need. The next Pet Fest will be held in Missoula on August 15th from 10 a.m. to 3 p.m. With the information you need, I'm Keith Valentine. You are now up to date on your hometown station, KBOW. The news this hour, a service of Thriftway Superstops. 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

0: KBOW on this Monday morning. Oh, it is almost 8 o'clock. We are just moving right along the 7 o'clock hour. And with that being said, 170 scratch-off tickets. They could be yours right here on your hometown station, KBOW. All you have to do is be caller number 7. Caller number 7, 494-7500. 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Caller number 7. 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
0: KBOW, your hometown station, on this Monday morning. I've got Marge on the line. How are you doing today? Marge, you there? Uh-oh. What happened to Marge? Well, let's see here.
5: Oh. Hello?
0: Hey, there you are. Look at that. It was a button error. I just realized that I was like, hey, where is she at? Oh, there's the button that needs to be pushed. Good thing I didn't hang up on you. All right, Marge, are you ready to play the big spin?
5: I am.
0: All right. And how was your weekend, by the way?
5: It was okay. I didn't go to the Folk Fest because it was too hot.
0: Oh, yeah. Too warm. It was okay. Hopefully you maybe found a pool or something or soaked your feet somewhere. All right, Marge. Well, let's hear your big spin sponsors, okay?
5: Yes.
0: All right, here they are.
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0: All right, Marge, on this Monday morning to kick things off for the big spin, what are you going to be choosing for your sponsor?
5: Let's go with the sponsor of the day.
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6: Mead Lumber.
0: No!
5: Oh,
0: wow. Well, geez. All the way to the M. Oh, well, Marge, you get to play again since you did not walk away with the 170 scratch-off tickets. Thank you so much. Have a good rest of your Monday.
5: You too.
0: All right. Bye-bye. Thank you. Bye-bye. Well, Marge does not walk away with the 170 scratch-off tickets. Oh, man, unfortunately for Marge. Starting off things on this Monday. Oh, ouch. Yeah. Oh, man. But, you know, she gets to play again if she did not walk away with the 170 scratch-off tickets. All right, so during the Classic Hour, I'll give you the opportunity to walk away with 175 of those scratch-off tickets right here on your hometown station, KBOW, for playing the big spin during the Classic Hour.

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0: Taking a look at your road conditions, a service from American Car Care and Lysak's Tire, according to the Montana Department of Transportation. Before heading on over towards Bozeman and Billings, you do have good road conditions over that direction. However, before Homestake Pass, you do have a little bit of road construction happening over in that direction, and then good road conditions throughout. All right, going to Helena, Great Falls, got good road conditions going that way, and road construction does happen around the Helena area. Going towards Missoula, you got a little bit of road construction happening a little after Deer Lodge, but other than that, good road conditions. And Dillon, you got good road conditions going that direction. If you're traveling, travel safely, because everybody loves to see your smiling face when you do arrive to your destination. That's your road conditions. KBOW, Butte, Montana.
3: As efforts to resolve the Iran situation appear to be going nowhere, what are going somewhere are missiles. The U.S. and Iran shooting them, the U.S. at Iran and Iran at several Mideast countries. Oil prices have jumped, and so could gasoline. On the Strait of Hormuz, ABC News Chief White House Correspondent Mary Bruce.
4: The ceasefire is now unraveling. The Iranians this morning say the agreement has, quote, entered a crisis stage. Now, overnight, the U.S. launching a new round of strikes against Iran, the fourth series of attacks in less than a week. Iran then responding with a barrage of strikes aimed at American military assets in the Middle East.
3: More Israeli air attacks on Gaza City. At least six Palestinians were killed, say Palestinian health officials. The Israeli military says it targeted terrorists. Extreme heat spreading across more of the nation, storms and flooding from the Midwest to the East. ABC News Chief Meteorologist Ginger Z.
5: In Philadelphia, The National Weather Service confirming at least four microbursts tore through the city. 70-mile-per-hour winds downing hundreds of trees and ripping roofs off buildings.
3: Mandating more motion.
6: It's part of a nationwide drive to get kids off their devices, at least for a few minutes a day. But Oklahoma school officials are in a dilemma.
7: Students need to be outside playing as much as possible, but they also need every instructional minute that we can get our hands on.
6: Holly McKinney is an assistant superintendent in Norman, Oklahoma. Instead of lengthening the school day, her district is incorporating literacy into science and social studies lessons, freeing up the additional 20 minutes of recess time mandated by the state. Jim Ryan, ABC News.
3: South Carolina Senator Lindsey Graham's sudden death was due to a ruptured aorta from heart disease, says preliminary info from the Medical Examiner. A statement explaining his absence from the Senate, Kentucky's Mitch McConnell saying he had a fall last month and was in the hospital for a while, now in rehab. McConnell is 84. You're listening to ABC News.
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3: A Russian missile attack in the Ukrainian city of Sumy Saturday was caught on security cameras. This at a coffee shop. At a playground, people dropped to the ground. Adults covered kids with their bodies. Ukrainian officials say at least 5 people were killed, dozens more injured, and some residential buildings damaged. Cleanup going on in Philadelphia and surrounding counties after violent short thunderstorms called microbursts Sunday with straight-line gusts. We got more info on the cost of living this week, according to ABC's Dave Packer.
11: On Tuesday, we got the government's June Consumer Price Index data. Producer price index data comes out on Wednesday. That's a measure of how much products or services cost manufacturers to produce, and a closely watched measure of inflation. Compared to last month, the street expects no increase.
3: ABC's Dave Packer. A reminder that wildlife can get wild and dangerous. It happened at Yellowstone National Park on Friday, according to ABC's Melissa Don.
12: The man and his grandchild stopped to take photos of the bison. Seconds later, the massive mammal then charges, chasing the family around trees before the man is thrown into the air, seriously injuring him.
13: Bison! Look out, bison!
12: The grandfather is lucky to be alive.
3: ABC's Melissa Don. It is Monday, July 13th. On this day in 1985, the Live Aid Benefit Rock Concerts were held simultaneously in London and Philadelphia, raising millions for famine relief in Ethiopia. Chuck Sievertson, ABC News.
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0: 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And now, about to take a look at your weather forecast, and that is going to be some sunny skies. However, they are calling for a little bit of rain today and a possibility of a thunderstorm with a high around 91 degrees. And then tonight, we do have a chance of more rain, possibility of a thunderstorm with some cloudy skies and a low around 59 degrees. And those winds, they could be gusting around 28 miles per hour. For your Tuesday, we do have rain and thunderstorms early on in the afternoon. However, we're going to see some sunny skies with a high around 87 degrees. Currently outside the mining city, we do have some clouds in the sky, and we are sitting with a temperature of 62 degrees. 62 degrees also in Dillon and in Melrose, 58 degrees in Wise River, 59 degrees in Phillipsburg, 66 degrees in Helena, 63 degrees in Three Forks and Basin, 73 degrees in Boulder, and 67 degrees in Anaconda, 64 degrees in Deer Lodge. That's your weather forecast right here on your hometown station, KBOW.
17: Papoy. 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

0: KBOW, your hometown station, on this Monday morning. Well, like I said, the weather was warm over the weekend. Hopefully you enjoyed it and maybe you relaxed, found a lake somewhere, or just found, maybe you even went to a hot spring. Who knows? But Folk Fest was a blast, and then, you know, Goosetown was also there as well.
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0: 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Well, after dominating the first 2 days of the Montana Junior League State Tournament, the Butte Junior All-Stars took the field Sunday morning, one win away from bringing a state championship back to the Mining City. Six innings later, they were celebrating on the infield. Behind another dominant pitching performance, timely hitting throughout the lineup, and relentless pressure on the bases, Butte Run Rule Mount Jumbo Westside 12-1 in six innings to cap a perfect 3-0 state tournament and capture the 2026 Montana Junior League State Championship. Now the journey continues. Butte will represent Montana at the Junior League West Region Tournament in Bend, Oregon, July 22nd through the 30th, where the state champions will battle the top teams from across the Western United States for a chance to advance the

0: Premier League Baseball World Series. For now, though, the Montana State Championship Trophy is headed home to Butte, right where this unforgettable group of juniors earned it. Montana Tech has released their schedule for the 2026-2027 men's basketball season, and their campaign is filled with blockbuster matchups. It all starts on October 15th, as the Ore Diggers will travel to Lone Star State for an exhibition with the University of Houston at the Ferreira Center. A tip-off time has yet to be determined. Tech will take on the Cougars and legendary coach Kelvin Sampson. Sampson coached the Ore Diggers from 1981 to 1984, winning three Frontier Conference championships. Sampson's name is etched on the court at Valley Bank Arena, where the Ore Diggers play their home games, and his plaque is in the Hall of Fame lounge inside the Hyper Complex. This will be the second meeting between the Ore Diggers and the Cougars. Tech took on Houston in a road exhibition in 2021, with the Cougars prevailing 78-51. Montana Tech will open the regular season on Friday, October 30th at 5 p.m. as they take on Butte Central legend Dougie Peoples and the College of Idaho at Straw Gymnasium in Dillon. NBC Montana did report that the Ore Diggers home opener is on Friday, November 6th at 6 p.m. against Westcliff. Tech begins conference play on Friday, November 27th at 7 p.m. at Montana Western, with the home conference opener on Friday, December 4th at 7 p.m. against Valley City State. Other marquee matchups include a home contest on November 7th against powerhouse program LC State, clashes with defending Frontier Conference champs Rocky Mountain on December 31st and January 23rd. Contests against Carroll on January 2nd and January 22nd, and the regular season home finale with Dakota State on February 13th. The Frontier Conference Tournament will take place from February 26th to March 1st at the Butte Civic Center, with the NAIA Tournament kicking off on March 12th. The top eight teams in the Frontier Conference qualify for the league tournament, with the regular season and tournament champions earning automatic bids to the NAIA Tournament. The Ore Diggers have won at least 20 games and earned a berth in the NAIA Tournament in each of the last five seasons. And on to the national side of the sports scene, as the Golden State Warriors agreed to hire longtime NBA coach Frank Vogel as the associate head coach under Steve Kerr. League sources had told ESPN that filling the void left by the departing Terry Stotts. Vogel, who is 53, has been a head coach for four different franchises spanning 12 total seasons. He led the Los Angeles Lakers to an NBA championship back in 2020 and took the Indiana Pacers to two conference finals in 2013 and 2014. Vogel's most recent head coaching stop came in Phoenix during the 2023-2024 season, a brief one-year run that ended in a 49-33 record and a first-round sweep at the hands of the Minnesota Timberwolves. Vogel spent the past two seasons as part of the Dallas Mavericks coaching staff, beginning as a consultant before moving to the frontier of the bench this past season. Vogel's hiring is the most high-profile addition to a Warriors staff that has been undergoing a makeover this offseason. Stotts and Jerry Stackhouse, the team's top two assistants, both departed after the season, and longtime assistant Chris DeMarco left in January to become head coach of the New York Liberty. Vogel is expected to step in a primary role in defensive game planning. Stackhouse and DeMarco led the defensive effort the previous two seasons. And that is your Sports and Stuff right here on your hometown station, KBOW. Sports and Stuff, a service from Montana Tech University, where your future begins to become a little bit brighter all by the use of your fingers by logging on to the website montanatech.edu. Let's go ahead now and check in with staff meteorologist Jeff Womack as he explains what's happening with our weather for today and the remainder of the week. And that will be a service from Jackie and the crew of the Legion Oasis.
1: Well, we're stuck under a high pressure. A little cold front tries to come into northern Montana, but I think it's going to fall apart, unfortunately. Now, we're not even in the thick of it. From Great Falls on to the east, still under heat advisories throughout today, once again, as temperatures excel well into the 90s and triple digits, as some all-time record highs all across the west over the weekend. Slightly cooler air tries to come our way in the form of some storms as we get into Tuesday. A decent bet we're going to get some good moisture in here to offset this recent heat as we get into Tuesday and Wednesday. We've got a little system off to the west that tries to come in, but I don't think it's going to have much luck because it's going to run into all of this moisture that's off to the southwest. The monsoon tap looks to feed into some storms Thursday and Friday. The real heavy rain are going to be south of us, but I think each afternoon we've got a chance of some storms blossoming right on into the weekend. Between now and then, things are going to be a bit muggy around here before the heat looks to return as we get a little bit further into the week once again. So we start out hot, a little less heat, some storms, and then more sunshine and hot temperatures by the end of the week. We'll take a look at all the forecast details, and those are rolling your way next.
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3: 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They came in the day he left and had it done before he got back.
2: Sounds like it's time to get on the waiting list. 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
1: Anaconda, 91 and partly cloudy today. 59 overnight tonight. Thunderstorms return on Tuesday. And then Wednesday, we've got thunderstorms in mid-80s, so a little bit of a break from the heat there. Partly cloudy as we get into Thursday and 87 now. Temperatures near 90 once again. We might get some storms before we get there, though, on Friday. Now, Saturday, a little bit cooler, high temperature of 88, and then sunshine and 87 as we go into Sunday. And then for Deer Lodge today, 91, 59 overnight tonight. A better chance of rain for Tuesday and highs in the upper 80s. Now we're to the mid-80s on Wednesday. Thursday and Friday, we should be in the upper 80s for you. And then Saturday, still a chance of storms, but highs near 90. Sunny on Sunday with a high of 87. Heat advisory continues here in Whitehall as we climb to the upper 90s. 60s overnight tonight, and then 94 with some storms Tuesday night through Wednesday. Now we got a chance of some spotty ones on Thursday, but highs still in the 90s. Sunshine and low 90s on Friday. We'll be in the low 90s all weekend long. Here in Butte, 91 today, 58 overnight tonight, and then some thunderstorms for you on Tuesday. Wednesday, a little bit cooler. We'll be in the mid-80s with some storms rolling through. And then for Thursday, 86 in the mix. Still some pop-up rounds. Partly cloudy and 90 on Friday. And then as we go into the weekend, we'll slip back into the upper 80s Saturday and Sunday. I'm meteorologist Jeff Womack. That's the KBOW Copper 94 weather.
0: And thanks, Jeff. Currently outside the mining city, we do have some clouds in the sky, and we are sitting with a temperature of 61 degrees. Your Weather Service update brought to you by Jackie and the crew of the Legion Oasis.
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0: With the information you need, I'm Keith Valentine. The news this hour is a service of Mead Lumber. Concerns over a dozen large dogs living in a trailer park in Billings parking lot has resurfaced as temperatures approach triple digits this past weekend, sparking dozens of police calls and a community-wide effort to help. KXLF did report the issue first drew attention back in May when residents began reporting concerns about a large homemade trailer attached to an RV that houses 12 Alaskan Malamutes. The trailer, often parked in commercial parking lots around Billings, has generated repeated calls to Billings Police and Animal Control over the dog's welfare. One of those residents, Derek Hart, said he first noticed the trailer several months ago after hearing dogs howling inside while it was parked near Lowe's. He reported the situation to authorities at the time, but became increasingly concerned as temperatures climbed into the 90s and forecasts called for higher temperatures near 109 degrees over the weekend. Hart said he believes the dogs spent extended periods inside the trailer without enough opportunities to get out and questioned whether the trailer remains cool enough during the hottest parts of the day. After seeing the trailer again on Friday, he took to Facebook, urging others to help find a solution for the dogs before the extreme heat arrived. The post quickly spread online, generating hundreds of comments from people expressing concerns for the dog. While others encouraged the community to help the owner, Rick Bradley, rather than criticize him. Bradley previously told Montana Television Network News in May that the dogs are his family and that animal control has repeatedly inspected them without finding evidence of neglect. He said his goal is to raise enough money for fuel and supplies to relocate the trailer to a place where the dogs can be exercised regularly while he continues pursuing his lifelong dream of building a sled dog team. Following Friday's renewed concerns, Billings Police again inspected the trailer and later issued a public statement saying officers found no evidence that animals were in distress. According to the department, the trailer is equipped with a generator that powers two air conditioning units, and officers found the dogs had continuous access to water, clean kennels, and adequate food. A group of people flagged down a police officer on patrol just before 1:30 in the morning on Saturday and reported a stabbing on the 200 block of East Main Street. Bystanders brought the victim directly to the officer, who provided immediate medical care before emergency responders arrived and took over treatment. Other officers responded to the business where the stabbing occurred. Staff members showed police security video that captured a fight inside the business just before the stabbing. Police used the footage to develop a description of the suspect and broadcast it to other officers in the area. A witness spotted the suspect attempted to leave the scene. Officers made an arrest just 6 minutes after the initial report. The victim was taken to the hospital for treatment and has since been released. Police do not believe there are any other victims. The suspect is being held without bond at the Gallatin County Detention Center. He faces felony charges for assault with a weapon and criminal endangerment. He is scheduled to make his first court appearance Monday in Gallatin County Justice Court. A 39-year-old man made his first court appearance on Thursday on charges of deliberate homicide in connection with a fatal stabbing earlier this week in Missoula. Jeremy Means appeared virtually before a judge in Missoula County District Court, where bond was set at $1 million. He faces a maximum sentence of life in prison if convicted. The incident unfolded early Tuesday morning when officers responded to a stabbing report around 2:30 in the morning in the 500 block of North California Street. Vaughn Tusiewicz, 41, of Missoula, was transported to the hospital where he later died from his injuries. Police then responded to Means' residence near downtown Missoula, prompting a SWAT team response near West Spruce Street. Hours later, a detective located and arrested Means in the 800 block of Wyoming Street. Court records show Means was in Missoula on parole after serving time for assaulting someone with a hammer in Lewis and Clark County in 2019. His prison record also shows previous convictions for assault on a peace officer in Yellowstone County in 2012 and assault in Blaine County in 2005. Means is scheduled to return to court on July 20th for the deliberate homicide charge. KBOW News Time, 8:32.
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0: Butte's annual Montana Folk Festival is drawing the crowds to the six stages set up across Uptown Butte, bringing art, food, and music along with some high temperatures. KXLF did report that with temperatures peaking around 90 degrees, food vendors were feeling the warmth more directly. Bozeman-based vendor Vicky Bacchus was working over hot grill serving pierogies, a food originating in Eastern Europe. Festival goers was wandering between the six stages were largely dressed for the heat, big hats, long sleeves, and sunglasses. Over the years, extreme weather has impacted festival attendance, but this year, most people seem to be comfortable with the conditions. With the information you need, I'm Keith Valentine. You're now up to date on your hometown station, KBOW. 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
1: From ABC News, I'm Chuck Severson. As efforts to resolve the Iran situation appear to be going nowhere, what are going somewhere are missiles. The U.S. and Iran shooting them, the U.S. at Iran and Iran at several Mideast countries. Oil prices have jumped and so could gasoline. On the Strait of Hormuz, ABC News Chief White House Correspondent Mary Bruce.
2: The ceasefire is now unraveling. The Iranians this morning say the agreement has, quote, entered a crisis stage. Now, overnight, the U.S. launching a new round of strikes against Iran, the fourth series of attacks in less than a week. Iran then responding with a barrage of strikes aimed at American military assets in the Middle East.
1: More Israeli air attacks on Gaza City. At least six Palestinians were killed, say Palestinian health officials. The Israeli military says it targeted terrorists. Extreme heat spreading across more of the nation. Storms and flooding from the Midwest to the East. ABC News Chief Meteorologist Ginger Z.
3: In Philadelphia, the National Weather Service confirming at least four microbursts tore through the city. 70-mile-per-hour winds downing hundreds of trees and ripping roofs off buildings.
1: Mandating more motion.
4: It's part of a nationwide drive to get kids off their devices, at least for a few minutes a day. But Oklahoma school officials are in a dilemma.
5: Students need to be outside playing as much as possible, but they also need every instructional minute that we can get our hands on.
4: Holly McKinney is an assistant superintendent in Norman, Oklahoma. Instead of lengthening the school day, her district is incorporating literacy into science and social studies lessons, freeing up the additional 20 minutes of recess time mandated by the state. Jim Ryan, ABC News.
1: South Carolina Senator Lindsey Graham. Graham's sudden death was due to a ruptured aorta from heart disease, says preliminary info from the medical examiner. A statement explaining his absence from the Senate, Kentucky's Mitch McConnell saying he had a fall last month and was in the hospital for a while, now in rehab. McConnell is 84. You're listening to ABC News.
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1: A Russian missile attack in the Ukrainian city of Sumy Saturday was caught on security cameras. This at a coffee shop. At a playground, people dropped to the ground. Adults covered kids with their bodies. Ukrainian officials say at least five people were killed, dozens more injured, and some residential buildings damaged. Cleanup going on in Philadelphia and surrounding counties after violent short thunderstorms called microbursts Sunday with straight-line gusts. We get more info on the cost of living this week, according to ABC's Dave Packer.
9: On Tuesday, we get the government's June Consumer Price Index data. Producer price index data comes out on Wednesday. That's a measure of how much products or services cost manufacturers to produce, and a closely watched measure of inflation. Compared to last month, the street expects no increase.
1: ABC's Dave Packer. A reminder that wildlife can get wild and dangerous. It happened at Yellowstone National Park on Friday, according to ABC's Melissa Don.
10: The man and his grandchild stopped to take photos of the bison. Seconds later, the massive mammal then charges, chasing the family around trees before the man is thrown into the air, seriously injuring him.
11: Bison! Look out, bison!
10: The grandfather is lucky to be alive.
1: ABC's Melissa Don. It is Monday, July 13th. On this day in 1985, the Live Aid Benefit Rock Concerts were held simultaneously in London and Philadelphia, raising millions for famine relief in Ethiopia. Chuck Severson, ABC News.
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1: 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They are your do-it-best store. And now, taking a look at that weather forecast for today, as we're going to see some sunny skies. We might have a little bit of rain and a possibility of a thunderstorm as well, with a high around 91 degrees. And tonight, we do have rain, possibility of a thunderstorm, with some cloudy skies, a low around 59. And those winds, they could be gusting around 28 miles per hour. For your Tuesday, we do have a slight chance of rain, possibility of a thunderstorm, with some sunny skies and a high around 87 degrees. Currently outside the mining city, we do have the clouds in the sky, and we are sitting with a temperature of 62 degrees. 65 degrees in Phillipsburg, 73 degrees in Dillon, 76 degrees in Helena, 71 degrees in Deer Lodge, Melrose, Anaconda, 74 degrees in Three Forks, 70 degrees in Basin and Boulder, 73 degrees. 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

0: 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Mr. Waylon Jennings with that uncut song that was done by Shooter Jennings as he found his dad's old stuff. I never said it would be easy. When you and I do return, going to take you on back to the year 1977.
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2: With the information you need, I'm Keith Valentine. The news this hour is a service among terriers. The Missoula Police Department has disciplined an officer following an internal investigation into the use of force incident that was later captured in a video circulating on TikTok. According to a press release from the Missoula Police Department, the department reviewed the incident several months ago through its standard use of force review process. No complaint has been filed against the officer involved. Following that initial review, Police Chief Michael Collier directed an internal investigation which identified violations of department policy. KXLF did report that the officer was disciplined in accordance with the Missoula Police Department Accountability Matrix and the current Missoula Police Officers Association Collective Bargaining Agreement. As part of the disciplinary process, the officer reviewed the relevant policy and the department amended it to provide more clarity and guidance going forward. The department said its review, investigation, and disciplinary response all occurred before the video began circulating on social media. According to the department, the officer involved was familiar with the suspect through prior contacts and had verified she was operating a motor vehicle with a suspended driver's license. The department said the context was considered as part of the circumstance surrounding the contact, but did not change its finding regarding the compliance with the departmental policy. The Missoula Police Department said use of force incidents occur in fewer than 1% of its interactions with the public, and confirmed policy violations are especially rare. The department reviews every reportable use of force incident to determine whether an officer's actions were lawful, reasonable, and consistent with department policy and training. Andres Acosta, 43, remains in custody after the Gallatin County Sheriff's Office says deputies did respond to the Sylvan Springs condominiums to serve him with protection order. According to charging documents, Acosta threatened deputies, pepper sprayed one deputy, and at one point presented what the sheriff described as a sword-like object. The incident prompted a large response from the Gallatin County Sheriff's Office, Bozeman Police Department, Montana State University Police, and the regional SWAT team. KXLF did report that authorities closed the surrounding area while negotiations worked to resolve this situation, which lasted nearly 7 hours before Acosta was taken into custody. Acosta has been charged with assault on a peace officer and obstructing a peace officer. During Friday's first appearance before a judge, Acosta did refuse to enter the courtroom. He is again to be seen later on today. The Columbia Falls Aluminum Company has agreed to pay $57 million to clean up toxic waste left behind a former aluminum smelting operation more than a decade after the site was first flagged as a federal environmental hazard. KPAX did report that the Columbia Falls aluminum plant smelted aluminum from 1955 to 2009, leaving behind toxic waste that seeped into the soil and groundwater. According to the EPA, the contamination is threatening the Flathead River. Allie Archer, EPA Superfund project manager, said the contamination poses a risk to aquatic life as the site was designated a federal Superfund site in September 2016. In January 2025, the EPA and Montana DEQ required cleanup. 17 months later, CFAC agreed to the $57 million settlement. The cleanup plan includes two key engineering solutions. Archer described both. Before cleanup can begin, a 30-day public comment period must be completed. KBOW News does continue on, but let's hear from Monterriers right here on your hometown station, KBOW.
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2: On Saturday, Pet Fest returned to Kalispell for the second year after local rescue groups asked organizers to bring the event from Missoula closer to the Flathead Valley. Dozens of rescue organizations, shelters, and pet-related businesses came together under one roof, giving families the opportunity to learn about adoption and meet animals looking for their forever homes. Mercy's Mission Animals Rescue made the trip from Spokane, bringing four animals to the event while hoping to connect them with families in the Flathead. Attendees were encouraged to bring donations of unopened dog and cat food, with everything collected going home with the participating rescues and shelters. Organizers say they were encouraged by the turnout and the community generosity while supporting local animals in need. The next Pet Fest will be held in Missoula on August 15th from 10 a.m. to 3 p.m. Taking a look at that weather forecast for today, as we're going to see some sunny skies and a possibility of rain and a thunderstorm later on today with a high around 91 degrees. Tonight, we do have a chance of rain, possibility of a thunderstorm, partly cloudy skies with a low around 59 degrees. Those winds could be gusting around 28 miles per hour. For your Tuesday, we do have a slight chance of rain, possibility of a thunderstorm with some sunny skies and a high around 87 degrees. Currently outside the mining city, we do have clouds in the sky and we are sitting with a temperature of 65 degrees. 61 degrees in Wise River, 64 degrees in Phillipsburg and Dillon, 69 degrees in Helena, 63 degrees in Three Forks, 70 degrees in Anaconda, 66 degrees in Melrose and Deer Lodge and in Basin, and 77 degrees in Boulder. And that is your weather forecast right here on your hometown station, KBOW. 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

0: Hometown Station KBOW on this Monday morning. The year was 1989. Ronnie Millsap with a Houston Solution. 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
0: 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That's going to do it for me on this classic hour. Morgan is on his way in the studio. He'll be taking care of all the way up until the 5 o'clock hour, of course, with that break in between for the party line right here on your hometown station. And he'll give you the opportunity to walk away with 175 scratch-off tickets right here on your hometown station KBOW with the big spin. Before I take off on out of here, 1978 was the year. Miss Olivia Newton-John with A Little More Love. You have a fantastic rest of your Monday. I'll talk to you again in the morning.

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1: From ABC News, I'm Michelle Franzen. Escalations between the U.S. and Iran leading to more uncertainty in the Strait of Hormuz. After Iran announced the critical shipping waterway was once again closed off, President Trump is responding.
2: President Trump said Monday he was reinstating the U.S. Navy blockade near the Strait of Hormuz and also claimed the U.S. would charge a 20% toll on all cargo shipped through that waterway, saying it was a, quote, matter of fairness. He didn't say how that would work or why the U.S. had the right to do that in an international waterway that he himself has said should be free for commercial travel. The president earlier today told Fox News the U.S. would take control of the Strait of Hormuz and get paid for protecting it. Karen Travers, ABC News, the White House.
1: President Trump says he wants the sister of the late Senator Lindsey Graham, Darlene, to become his temporary replacement. The 71-year-old, who died suddenly this past weekend, is being remembered. South Carolina's governor expected to announce his pick to finish out Graham's term later today. ABC's Jay O'Brien has more on how he's being remembered on Capitol Hill.
3: His Capitol Hill colleagues remembering their friend. Even many Democrats, from former President Joe Biden to Delaware Senator Chris Coons, who dined with Graham on his 71st birthday.
1: The office of the GOP Senator Mitch McConnell released a photo of the former Senate leader and his wife, along with a statement from McConnell saying he fell last month, was briefly unconscious, and then was treated for pneumonia. He's now at a rehab facility. A string of severe summer storms creating states of emergency from the Midwest to Northeast.
4: At least one person is dead in Missouri after as much as a foot of rain fell in just hours early Friday. Houses surrounded by water. More than 350 people rescued in Missouri alone. In Philadelphia, whoa. The National Weather Service confirming at least 4 microbursts tore through the city. 70-mile-per-hour winds downing hundreds of trees and ripping roofs off buildings.
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1: Kids ages 8 to 12 spend over 5 hours on their screens every day, according to the American Academy of Pediatrics. Now lawmakers in several states have struck upon a possible solution: require more playtime at school.
8: Quite literally, by requiring 40 minutes of recess time compared to the previous 20. Norman, Oklahoma Assistant School Superintendent Holly McKinney has had to get creative.
9: We've taken parts of those times and integrated literacy into it, which freed up a few minutes for us to be able to do that second recess.
8: Other Oklahoma districts have added hours to the school day or days to the academic calendar. State lawmakers in Ohio and New York are considering similar mandates. Jim Ryan, ABC News.
1: What you eat out may be a little different due to a parasite outbreak. ABC's Sophie Flay explains.
10: Some restaurants are now changing their menus as a parasitic intestinal infection linked to produce spreads across the country. The CDC is tracking cases of cyclosporiasis across at least 31 states, from California to New York. Officials have been unable to link the contamination to one supplier or grower. The CDC says outbreaks have typically been linked to fresh produce, such as lettuce, cilantro, and raspberries.
1: To reduce your risk, wash all fruits and vegetables and refrigerate any produce that's been cut, peeled, or cooked within 2 hours. The Guggenheim Museum in New York, among the buildings that's tested positive in the city's Legionnaires' disease outbreak, at least 56 people have been diagnosed with a pneumonia-type disease. Michelle Franzen, ABC News.
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13: Well, good morning. There was our ABC News right here on your hometown station, KBOW. We are headed right on into work week after the long weekend. Hope that you all hopefully got out to Folk Fest or Goosetown Softball, one of the many other things that were happening all around town this past weekend. It feels like summer, especially with how warm it is. And that is going to continue today. So let's take a look at that weather forecast today. Afternoon thunderstorms, especially after 4 p.m. Otherwise, sunny with a high of 91 this evening. Thunderstorms until about 9 o'clock. Only dropping down to around 60 degrees at night. And that wind is going to pick up, be variable, in 40 miles an hour is how high those gusts could go. Tuesday, you're going to see a slight chance of rain in the morning. And showers are likely with a possibility of a thunderstorm in the afternoon. Otherwise, partly sunny with a high of 87. Wednesday, so a little chance of rain, then showers are likely with thunderstorm in the afternoon. Otherwise, cloudy with a high of 84. Currently here in Butte, 73 degrees already. Mostly sunny skies, a very light wind coming out of the south. 73 as well in Three Forks, 72 in Melrose and Basin, 70 degrees in Dillon and Wise River. Now, let's play a song about last weekend and last night. Here's Morgan Wallen to bring us into that 10 o'clock hour on Beats Hometown Station.

0: Church Bentley gone just like this weekend as we are headed right on into our work week, but doing it with style with great country music. Montana news coming up, and hey, we're even playing someone local with Sam Barber all before the bottom hour. All you gotta do is keep on listening on KBOW. And to reward you, I will give you a chance at our big spin sometime this hour.
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4: Back in the dawn of time, the Butte Community Federal Credit Union started a computer system that the cavemen knew how to use. They have now discovered a new terrain of technology. This has excited the staff at the Butte Community Federal Credit Union and should excite their members too. We are going to be adapting to this new computer system on November 2nd, 2026. We are going to be starting the process of getting up to modern time.
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0: Well, something that we all wish to be is young. 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

0: Danny, Chazzy, and Young. We can all dream of being that, right? Especially on our Monday morning during the summertime, which it's still one of the better times of the year, even when it is in the 90s. Got some Sam Barber coming up, got some Boomers, and then, of course, that Montana news all on your hometown station. Get ready, Butte. 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
2: Both women had officiated in the WNBA, the NBA Summer League, and college women's games. Dee Kantner said being hired by the NBA was groundbreaking.
4: There were no women doing it at the time. 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I'm not ashamed to say, in 2002, I was fired by the NBA. Was it difficult? Yes, it was devastating. But from that experience, I became a better person. I became a better official. I had a much healthier perspective in life. And fortunately, the women's basketball community welcomed me back immediately.
2: Today, there are female officials in professional basketball, football, soccer, and baseball. The only professional league without female officials is the National Hockey League. 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
2: Good morning. With the information that you need at 10:30, I'm Morgan Griffin. News This Hour is being brought to you as serviced by Welker Chiropractic. A person was arrested following a fatal shooting in White Sulphur Springs. The Marg County Sheriff's Office reported on social media. The deputies responded to a report of a gunshot shortly before 2 p.m. on 202 West Main Street. Sheriff's Office did not identify the property, but the address is associated with the Spa Hot Springs Motel. When deputies and medical crews arrived, they found one person with a gunshot wound. That person was pronounced dead at the scene. KTVQ reports a suspect was arrested after being identified as witnesses as an individual who was at the property at the time of the shooting. Name of the suspect and the victim were not immediately released. Montana Highway Patrol, Montana Department of Fish, Wildlife, and Parks both assisted the County Sheriff's Office with the arrest. Fire crews from several counties responded to a wildfire south of Roundup on Sunday evening. Fire was reported at 95 Fishel Creek in heavy timber shortly after 6 p.m. KRTV reports fire was estimated at 200 acres at 9 p.m. According to the Musselshell County DES, no homes or structures were in danger. Fire officials reported shortly before midnight that fire crews from several counties, including Musselshell, Rosebud Petroleum, Golden Valley, and Yellowstone, have made significant progress on the fire. Speaking of fires, the Billings Fire Department and the Billings Police Department are investigating an early Sunday morning fire at the Galloping Goose Clubhouse on North 34th Street as a possible act of arson. KTVQ reports a fire broke out around 2:30 a.m. outside the building. Flames began on the pallets on the west side of the building before spreading to the exterior and the roof. No interior damage was found and no one was injured. KTV or KBOW News Time is 10:33.
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2: Just a few months after securing land for a new museum, the Augusta Area Historical Society has taken the next step towards making that vision a reality. KTVH reports that community members gathered on Saturday, July 17th, at 117 Broadway Street for a groundbreaking ceremony marking the start of construction on the future museum. Society President Carrie Bouchard said it took about 7 months to raise more than $100,000 through donations, fundraisers, and grants to purchase the lot. But she says the museum is about more than creating a place to display the town's history. While at work on the new museum, and that gets underway, the Society's collection remains stored in several locations all throughout Augusta, including a trailer, a barn, a bunkhouse, and volunteers' homes. Groundbreaking also served as a community picnic, featuring local musicians, food, and volunteers, all helping to mark the milestone. Let's take a look at our weather forecast today. Afternoon thunderstorms, otherwise sunny with a high of 91. And we go into the evening, we'll see thunderstorms till 9, partly cloudy with a low of 59, wind gets as high as 40 miles an hour. Tuesday, slight chance of rain in the morning, afternoon thunderstorms, otherwise sunny, and high of 87. Tuesday evening, showers are likely, and thunderstorms till about midnight, slight chance of them after as well, otherwise cloudy, and low right at 60. Finally, on Wednesday, once again, rain throughout the day, slight chance of morning. And then they're likely with possibility of a thunderstorm in the afternoon. Daytime high of 84. Currently here in Butte, 74 degrees. Mostly sunny skies. Very light wind coming out of the south. 78 degrees in Helena. 82 degrees already in Boulder. With the information that you need at 10:34, I'm Morgan Griffin. 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

0: Will Montgomery Gentry here on KBOW as we are headed right on through our Monday. Well, I promised it to you, and let's all wake up and try to win some Montana Lottery scratch-off tickets. We are up to 175, and I'm dying to give them away. I'll be taking caller number 6494-7500 is a number to call once again. Caller number 6494-7500. Let's see if anyone's awake here on our Monday morning after a long weekend. 494-7500.
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2: Well, hello, Lacey. How was your weekend?
4: It was very nice. How was yours?
2: It was so nice. I got outside for a lot of it. I had some people came in town for Folk Fest, and I don't know, it was fun. Did you get up to anything fun, or just stay back at home and relax?
4: We went up to the Folk Fest for a little bit on Friday night, and then we actually went up to Canyon Ferry on Saturday, got out on the water for a bit.
2: So. I mean, that makes a whole lot of sense. Billings, I think, hit 111, so definitely feeling a bit like summer, huh?
4: Yeah, that's for sure.
2: All right, are you ready for your chance to play this game?
4: Yes.
2: All right, here's our list of sponsors for you.
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2: Shoot dang, right down the alphabet. Thank you so much for playing, though.
4: All right, thank you.
2: Of course, bye. All right, that means that we are up to 180 Montana Lars scratch-off tickets. If you did not get a chance to play that time, hey, we're going to do one again here in the next hour, hour and a half or so, and play for 180 Montana Lars scratch-off tickets. Once again, thank you so much for Lacey for playing. Thanks for Belmont Senior Center for supporting it. And here is Jason Aldean as we are headed towards 11 o'clock on KBOW.

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0: 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If you're interested, you can email info@covalitepresents.org. 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

0: duet from L. Langley, Morgan Wallen, I Can't Love You Anymore on your hometown station. If you're looking for something to do this evening, well, it is officially summertime, which you can probably tell because of how warm it was this past weekend today as well, but also because the Home Run Derby is today, 6 p.m. on Fox. You got a couple Phillies with Schwarber and Harper, Murakami, the breakout White Sox star, and a ton of other, and they're changing the rules this year with swings instead of time, which I personally like a little bit more. But once again, Home Run Derby is at 6 p.m. today. 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We are going to do a little dancing with Josh Turner next.
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0: Lainey Wilson, a couple times CMA, Entertainer of the Year, though Cody Johnson got this past year. You're listening to KBOW as we got a couple more minutes before our Montana news. Also, that club calendar coming up. A little Tucker Webmore at some point. 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
2: Well, good morning with the information that you need at 11:30. I'm Morgan Griffin. News This Hour is being brought to you as a service by the Hearthstone Apartments. A person was arrested following a fatal shooting on Sunday in White Sulphur Springs. Lamar County Sheriff's Office reported on social media. Deputies responded to a report of a gunshot shortly before 2 p.m. at 202 West Main Street. The Sheriff's Office did not identify the property. The address is associated with the Spa Hot Springs Motel. When the deputies and medical crews arrived, they found one person with a gunshot wound. The person was pronounced dead at the scene. KTBQ reports the suspect was arrested after being identified by witnesses as an individual who was at the property at the time of the shooting. The name of the suspect and the victim were not immediately released. The Montana Highway Patrol and the Montana Department of Fish, Wildlife, and Parks assisted with the County Sheriff's Office with the arrest. Fire crews from several counties responded to a wildfire south of Roundup on Sunday evening. Fire was reported at 95 Fish Hole Creek in heavy timber shortly after 6 p.m. KRTV reports the fire was estimated at 200 acres at 9 p.m. According to the Musselshell County DES, no homes or structures were in danger. Fire officials report shortly before midnight, the fire crews from several counties, including Musselshell County, Rosebud, Petroleum, Golden Valley, and Yellowstone, had made significant progress on the fire. The Billings Fire Department and the Billings Police Department are investigating an early Sunday morning fire at the Galloping Goose Clubhouse on East 34th Street as a possible act of arson. KTVQ reports a fire broke out around 2:30 a.m. on the outside of the building. Flames begin on the pallets on the west side of the building before spreading to the exterior and the roof. No interior damage was found and no one was injured. KBOW News Time is 11:33.
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2: Just a few months after securing land for a new museum, the Augusta Area Historical Society has taken the next step towards making that vision a reality. KTVH reports that community members gathered on Saturday at 117 Broadway Street for a groundbreaking ceremony marking the start of the construction on the future museum. Society President Carrie Beauchard said it took about 7 months to raise more than $100,000 through donations, fundraisers, and grants to purchase the lot. But she does say the museum is about more than creating a place to display the town's history. While work on the new museum gets underway, the Society's collection remains stored in several locations throughout Augusta, including a trailer, a barn, a bunkhouse, and volunteer homes. Groundbreaking also served as a community picnic featuring local musicians, food, and volunteers helping to mark the milestone. Let's take a look at our weather forecast today. Afternoon thunderstorms, mostly after 4 p.m., otherwise sunny and warm with a high of 91. This evening, chance of showers and thunderstorms before 9, otherwise partly cloudy with a low of 59. Wind gets as high as 42 miles an hour. Tuesday, chance of rain, otherwise showers are likely with possibility of a thunderstorm in the afternoon, otherwise sunny and high of 87. Tuesday evening, showers are likely and thunderstorm all throughout the evening. Otherwise cloudy with a low of 58. Finally on Wednesday, slight chance of rain in the morning. Afternoon thunderstorms, cloudy skies, and high of 84. Currently here in Butte, 79 degrees and sunny. Very light wind coming out of the south. 80 degrees in Anaconda and Deer Lodge. 82 in Helena. And warm already in Boulder at 86 degrees. With the information that you need at 11:34, I am Morgan Griffin. 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

0: Ty Myers, Ends of the Earth on your hometown station. Head around through this Monday. It is going to be another scorcher, but not as bad as Billings. Apparently, Billings hit 111 degrees over there in East Montana. Said at least for a little while, Miles City, which hit 115, was the hottest spot in the country. But then I think Kuwait City, the sun came up and got up to 118. But for briefly, Montana was the hottest spot in the world. So not only regularly are we the coldest place in the country and the world, but this year, we're also the hottest. 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
0: 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A reminder, if you are a nonprofit or organization, let's have an event. 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The event will take place from 9 a.m. to 3 p.m. at the Benny Goodman Park in East Anaconda. All funds raised during the show will support the Kenny Cook Memorial Scholarship Fund, giving local students a chance to succeed. Well, every year, hundreds of children in our community arrive at school without school supplies. If your child is one of those kids, then this is your reminder to sign them up for the Stuff the Bus program. All you have to do is go online to butestuffthebus.org, enter your child's school and grade, and then we will create a custom backpack just for them. If you'd like to support the program, we will also be accepting donations on Friday, July 24th at the Town Pump Express Wash by Silverboat Pizza. We are into our third week for Music on Main. Happens on Thursday up there on Park Street. From 6 p.m. to 9 p.m. is the music. Tyler and the Train Robbers is played this week. And as a reminder, the winning local band gets an encore show in front of the Covalide Theater there in last week. So, friends of family, just us, Tyler and Train Robbers, or Rocket to Uranus are going to be the options. First 50 kids do get a $5 food credit as well, courtesy of TVS Fiber. And finally, the Butte Alley Rally is open for the summer and will remain open until August the 9th. It's located at 324 Warren Avenue, Butte. It's open Tuesday through Sunday, 10 a.m. to 6 p.m. There's been our club calendar for today on KBOW, brought to you as service by our good friends at K&K Roofing. And on beautiful summer days like these, let's listen to Luke Combs.

0: That would be the Dillons for you on your hometown station, KBOW, headed around towards lunchtime. Started to warm up out there. So if you're outside at all, make sure you are drinking some water, have some sunscreen, as it is officially summertime with a daytime high into the low 90s. We will have our staff meteorologist tell us all about that and more just after ABC's news at the top of the hour. So let's head that way.
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1: From ABC News, I'm Michelle Franzen. A federal judge in Florida has referred the attorneys for President Trump for potential disciplinary action over the filing of a $10 billion lawsuit against the IRS that resulted in the creation and now abandoned anti-weaponization fund.
2: In a scathing order, Judge Kathleen Williams criticized the president and his lawyers for using the court to, quote, earmark billions of dollars from American taxpayers. Trump filed the $10 billion lawsuit against the IRS in January over the leak of his tax returns, and he agreed to settle the case in May in exchange for the creation of a now-defunct anti-weaponization fund, as well as broad immunity from IRS audits. Concluding the case was brought for a, quote, improper purpose, Judge Williams referred Trump's personal lawyer, as well as both the acting and associate attorney general, for possible disciplinary action. Peter Haralambos, ABC News.
1: Renewed hostilities between the U.S. and Iran, putting the Strait of Hormuz back in the crosshairs. Traffic once again facing blockades. President Trump telling Fox and Friends the U.S. would charge a 20% toll on all cargo ships. And earlier telling Fox News the U.S. would take control of the Strait.
3: We're going to keep the Strait, and we'll probably run it. We'll become the guardian of the Strait. Maybe we'll call it the guardian angel of the Strait.
1: In Maine, federal and state law enforcement officials on scene in the coastal town of Biddeford following an ICE-involved shooting. ABC's Olivia Rubin has more.
4: We know very little. All sources have told us is that federal immigration officials were involved in a shooting and describing it as sort of dynamic and still unfolding. Specifically, the Department of Homeland Security and the FBI have not responded to multiple requests for comments on this. Maine official did say that it was involved with ICE and that a person was killed there.
1: Maine Senator Angus King says the man who was shot was the target of an operation and that he spoke to DHS Secretary Mark Wayne Mullen. On Wall Street, stocks are down this hour. 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
1: Secretary of State Marco Rubio announcing that the Trump administration will launch a diplomatic campaign, he says, to dismantle the International Criminal Court. That's the intergovernmental organization and permanent tribunal that's intended to serve as the court of last resort to prosecute people with international crimes. In an opinion piece in the Wall Street Journal, Rubio claims the ICC is backed and run by a powerful network, he says, of leftist non-government organizations, smug globalists and hostile third world countries, Rubio says, are united by their enemy status towards the U.S. The response includes sanctions and revoking visas and imposing travel bans on ICC personnel. A new survey finds the percentage of Americans who have tried GLP-1s for weight loss has never been higher.
7: The Gallup organization surveyed 5,000 people spread across all 50 states, finding that 15% of them have tried GLP-1 drugs since they hit the market, and about 11% are on them now. That's more than triple the percentage of 2024. The Gallup National Health and Well-Being Index doesn't draw conclusions, but did find that the national obesity rate has fallen to 36.4% of the population, 5.5% lower than in 2022. Jim Ryan, ABC News.
1: In Massachusetts today, nurses went back to work at Brigham and Women's Hospital in Boston, facing cheers. It follows the largest nursing strike and lockout in the state's history that ended. Nearly 4,000 nurses went on a one-day strike last week. Michelle Franzen, ABC News.
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10: 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Our good friends bringing us our lunchtime news. And it's always nice to hear from them, just like it is nice to hear from our staff meteorologist, Joe Womack. Tell us all about how warm and maybe all those thunderstorms coming up in the next couple days. 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
11: Anaconda, 91 and partly cloudy today, 59 overnight tonight. Thunderstorms return on Tuesday. And then Wednesday, we've got thunderstorms in mid-80s, so a little bit of a break from the heat there. Partly cloudy as we get into Thursday and 87 now. Temperatures near 90 once again. We might get some storms before we get there, though, on Friday. Now, Saturday, a little bit cooler, high temperature of 88, and then sunshine in 87 as we go into Sunday. And then for Deer Lodge today, 91, 59 overnight tonight, a better chance of rain for Tuesday and highs in the upper 80s. Now we're to the mid-80s on Wednesday. Thursday and Friday, we should be in the upper 80s for you. And then Saturday, still a chance of storms, but highs near 90. Sunny on Sunday with a high of 87. Heat advisory continues here in Whitehall as we climb to the upper 90s. 60s overnight tonight, and then 94 with some storms Tuesday night through Wednesday. Now we got a chance of some spotty ones on Thursday, but highs still in the 90s. Sunshine and low 90s on Friday. We'll be in the low 90s all weekend long. Here in Butte, 91 today, 58 overnight tonight, and then some thunderstorms for you on Tuesday. Wednesday, a little bit cooler. We'll be in the mid-80s with some storms rolling through. And then for Thursday, 86 in the mix. Still some pop-up browns. Partly cloudy and 90 on Friday. And then as we go into the weekend, we'll slip back into the upper 80s Saturday and Sunday. I'm meteorologist Jeff Womack. That's the KBOW Copper 94 weather.
10: Thank you, Jeff. Let's take a look at those local conditions. 82 degrees and sunny here in Butte. 80 degrees in Wise River, Dillon, and Melrose. 84 in Three Forks. A little bit cooler in Basin at 79. Promise you some Tucker Wetmore, and here he is singing about that brunette on your hometown station. 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

right into the latest one from KHZ. Let's carry on our way through this lunchtime. I'll get ready for the Montana Livestock Auction update and New Mercury Report.

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2: Good afternoon, everyone. Andy Schwab here from the Northern Ag Network with today's Noon Market Report. The Public Lands Council shared in their weekly update that the Montana Department of Agriculture has named Phillips County rancher Vicki Olson as its Woman of the Month. The promotion is part of the International Year of the Woman Farmer Celebration. As you may know, she's a third-generation rancher near Malta and has spent decades promoting stewardship, public lands grazing, and agricultural leadership. She has served for many years as a chair of the Montana Public Lands Council and represented the state on the National Public Lands Council in Washington, D.C. Olson is also a past president of the Montana Cattlewomen and has served on the Montana Beef

0: Council and has also volunteered as a 4-H leader for more than 35 years. The department says Olson's lifelong commitment continues to strengthen Montana agriculture and rural communities. And the Public Lands Council says the second half of the year will be critical for Western livestock producers as Congress tackles several key issues. Senior Director Garrett Edmonds in his weekly update says wildfire season has already underscored the need for advancing the Fix Our Forests Act, and growing wolf conflicts continue to pressure some ranchers. Edmonds is also urging for support on the Pet and Livestock Protection Act. Now, on federal spending, he says the House Appropriations Committee approved funding priorities backed by PLC, including support for the Wild Horse and Burro Program, APHIS Wildlife Services, sage-grouse protections, and reopening vacant Forest Service grazing allotments. Edmonds is encouraging producers to stay engaged with lawmakers and share how these issues are affecting their operations. Speaking of staying engaged, there's an important deadline coming up a week from today on the BLM grazing rule, and we're talking about those details after this.
1: 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Saturday, August 1st, Sentinel Butte hosts the 70th annual Champions Ride Saddlebronc Match, a PRCA-sanctioned battle of grit, power, and tradition. 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It all begins at 1 o'clock Mountain Time, August 1st. 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
0: Well, we're exactly 1 week away from the deadline for submitting comments on the proposed changes to the BLM grazing rule. The regulations aim to provide greater flexibility in managing grazing on the landscape for specific landscape outcomes, protects permittees' preference position, and more. The American Sheep Industry Association says, most notably, the proposed rule updates the agency's process to conduct the landscape health analysis to evaluate causes of landscape impacts and subsequently take action to address the specific cause. ASI noted that since 1995, the landscape analysis looked at landscape health, but the agency was constrained from taking action to adjust anything but grazing, meaning that grazing has bore the brunt of all surface disruptions and range conditions. As mentioned, though, that comment deadline is July 13th, and you can find the link on our website, northernag.net. And now that the Independence Day grills have cooled off, we're looking over how much the farmer and rancher were able to put in their pocket. According to the National Farmers Union survey, family farms received just 11.8 cents of every dollar that consumers spent on food. The report tracks the farmer's share of the popular cookout foods and highlights the growing gap between grocery store prices and what producers earn. For beef producers, they receive the most out of the local commodities, with family farm beef producers receiving 37% of the ground beef's $6.50 average. Now, potato producers, they received only 4% of the retail dollar, with them taking home just 26 cents of every $6 bag of chips sold. For the wheat farmers, they may have had it the worst, as the family farmer only receives 9 pennies for every $3.50 package of hamburger buns that are sold. And if you says the figures come as farm finances remain under pressure, with bankruptcies rising 46% from 2024 to 2025, along with record farm debt and continued high input costs weighing on producers. As you may recall, last week was a pretty tough week in the cattle markets, and we're going to come back to see if the long weekend was able to put those traders' mind to ease, or if they continued the sell-off today.
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0: Cattle traders today decided not to jump into the markets after having a big sell-off last week in their shortened holiday week. And coming back from the long weekend, they kept a close eye on what this week's negotiated cash cattle markets could look like. And unfortunately, one of the main drivers that pushes those markets, the box beef prices, well, they did not have a good start to this week. For the choice cattle values today, they dropped over a dollar, now sitting right under 386 a hundredweight. Select values giving away another $2 this morning on their opening bid, 365 a hundredweight. Of course, if that continues, that's going to likely pressure the dress cattle of the negotiated cash markets, with last week's bid coming in at 403 a hundredweight, which was down about $5 compared to the previous week. And that ultimately put a little bit of pressure on the negotiated live sales, with steer prices coming in 255 to 256. Some of that is pretty steady to a little bit better than the previous week, though. Of course, now that the 4th of July holiday is behind us, we're also likely going to see the dog days of summer, where seasonal trends on those cash prices do start to trend a little bit lower, and that ultimately will likely put some pressure on the futures board, unfortunately. For the August feeders today, they dropped 50 cents at 360.12. September feeders also added to their losses of last week, with another 92 cents loss this morning at 357.55 a hundredweight. For the live cattle futures in nearby August, well, they finished their day just above steady at 239.32. October live cattle futures also only adding 45 cents at 234.75.
5: Thank you so much to Dr. Jane Mangold joining us today. And as you're working with landowners and producers who've dealt with fire, I mean, what are you advising them as they're trying to pick up after the aftermath?
6: Well, one of the first things I ask a landowner or land manager is, what weeds did you have before the fire? I think one of the key things to know is, what weeds do you have on your land? Where are they, and how abundant are they? Because that's a good indicator of what you're going to see post-fire. You know, weeds don't just show up because a fire happens. They're typically there beforehand, and then, you know, the fire might allow them to do a little bit better afterward. I always like to ask, you know, what was out there before the fire? And I think that's good promotion for taking the time to monitor and map your weeds before wildfire ever happens on your place.
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0: After falling to a 21-month low price, the soybean futures had a big day today by adding over 40 cents to most of their contracts, with many of the traders keeping a close eye on the weather concerns building across parts of the soybean country in hopes that there's buying support coming from China in the very near future. As you can imagine, those 40-cent gains lent a lot of support to the rest of the grain futures, with Minneapolis spring wheat September contract adding a dime at 628.5. December Minneapolis up a dime as well at 650. For the KC winter wheat, they too saw a dime increase on the September contract right at 649. December KC winter wheat up a dime as well at 662. Running over looking for row crops, corn futures of September, they added 14 cents today at 437. December corn up 15 cents at 456. From the Northern Ag Network, I'm Andy Schwab.
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8: Good afternoon with information that you need at 12:30. I'm Morgan Griffin. News Hour is being brought to you as a service by Welker Chiropractic. The Washoe County Medical Examiner's Office confirmed with MTN the man who died in the Thursday night incident in Reno, Nevada was William Bart Stewart. Stewart was charged in Lewis and Clark County with felony vehicular homicide while under the influence, felony criminal endangerment, and felony fleeing or eluding a peace officer. He was accused of causing death of 69-year-old Terry Lamping after his car crashed into an E-cell in a home following a November 2025 high-speed chase with the Montana Highway Patrol. The 53-year-old was expected to go on trial for the charges in the first week of August 2026. However, he missed a court date last week, which led to a warrant being issued for his arrest and a missing person in danger advisory being issued. According to the Reno Police, Stewart was located by law enforcement in the area of Charlins Avenue in Reno around 9 p.m. on July 9th. After law enforcement surrounded Stewart's vehicle, they did report hearing a single gunshot. One suspect dies before a case can go on trial, and charges are dismissed as no accused can stand trial. Yellowstone County Commission this week directed the county attorney to seek a legal judgment on whether a citizen initiative seeking voter approval of future data center construction is legal. Daily Montana reports at the commission's July 7th meeting, Deputy County Attorney Steve Williams said the county attorney's office, which approved the petition for signature gathering, has concerns about whether it conflicts with the state constitution. Williams cited a recent Montana Supreme Court case, Treasure County versus Edlin, which ruled that a citizens initiative looking to regulate wind farms exceeded the authority granted to counties for zoning and was unconstitutional. Across Montana, concerns about data centers are spurring questions about what kind of oversight that citizens and local governments have over large-scale projects. Like Yellowstone County, Butte Servo residents want to look to put a citizens initiative onto the ballot, while Missoula County Commission took its own action last week to halt data center construction while it determines how to regulate the industry. The Montana Department of Corrections intends to relocate women currently incarcerated at Boulder's Riverside Prison, which holds about 50 of the state's 370 female prisoners, to Pine Hills Correctional Facility in Miles City, according to ANC spokesperson Carolyn Stocker. A press release shared by Stocker on Thursday announced that the ANC planned to explore options for the use of the 144-bed Pine Hills Correctional Facility in Miles City to potentially house adult females. Later, in response to the question about the press release from Montana Free Press, Stocker clarified that it is the intent of the department to move female inmates from Riverside to Pine Hills. About 70 women are currently serving prison time in county jails because there is not enough space for them in a long-term facility. Stocker said the ANC will reconfigure Pine Hills as part of its plan to increase the number of beds statewide from 300 to 500. Department did not provide a timeline for those changes. Department also did not specify the cost of the renovation in the press release or in response to questions, but said it will draw funds from House Bill 833, a $250 million allocation earmarked by the 2025 legislature for increasing the state's correctional capacity. KBOW Newstime is 1234.
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8: An economic boom is happening in Great Falls, at least according to local, state, and federal officials who spent much of Friday celebrating two large businesses coming to Cascade County. Governor Greg Gianforte, U.S. Representative Troy Downing, and Great Falls Mayor Corey Reeves visited a new Amazon delivery building and then took part in a groundbreaking event for a massive new Janicki Industry Complex at Agritech Park. The Daily Montana reports that Amazon investment is about $7 million. Company media relations staff said, with 50 full-time employees and hundreds of flex drivers. Janicki Industries, on the other hand, is an aerospace company that chose Great Falls for an $800 million investment that could provide more than 2,000 jobs once fully realized. The 100-acre facility includes 1.6 million square feet of production space. Janicki employees, trade workers, union members, and politicians all gathered at the Janicki groundbreaking with about 200 people in attendance. Taking a look at our weather forecast, today afternoon thunderstorms with a high of 91. Thunderstorms till 9 tonight with a low of 60. Tuesday, rain throughout the day, thunderstorms in the afternoon, more sunny with a high of 87. Currently here in Butte, 82 degrees and sunny. Light wind coming out of the south, 82 as well in Deer Lodge, 83 in Anaconda, 84 in Helena. With the information that you need, at 1236, I'm Morgan Griffin. 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You are now up to date on Butte's hometown station, KBOW.

0: Texas Ho Langley. I am excited for when that Billboard Hot 100 comes out again. See if she can stay at the top of charts. Because right now she is continuing to make history, and good for her. It's five or six women of all time has ever stayed at the top of the charts longer than Elle Langley has. Something else I'm excited about is to give you another chance at our big spin. We are going to be doing that soon, so stick around on KBOW.
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0: Well, I told you that Chance of Big Spin is coming up soon, and as we are head right on through this 12 o'clock hour, now is that time. We are going to be taking caller number 13. That's an unlucky number, but today is the date, and I'm going to say it's going to be our lucky number. Call me right now. I'm looking for caller number 13 at KBOW 494-7500. We are rolling right on through this hour. Caller number 13 is who I'm looking for. For your chance at 180 Montana Lottery scratch-off tickets, 494-7500. 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

0: Well, Marjorie's my caller number 13. Excited to have her on board and turn that number into our lucky one. But first, let's listen to our wonderful sponsor, the Dubuque Community FCU, this hour, bringing us our big spin.
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0: Well, hello, Marge. How are you doing today?
3: Okay, fine.
0: Oh, that's so good to hear. How's the weather down there?
3: Hot.
0: Yeah, I think Bozeman got into, like, what, 108? Mel City at one point was, like, 112. So, yeah, it's officially summer, right?
3: It is summer.
0: Yep. Are you ready for your chance to win these 180 Montana Lottery scratch-off tickets?
3: I sure am.
0: All right, here's our list of sponsors for you.
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0: There we go. You got it right. Congratulations, Marge.
3: Thank you.
0: Of course. I hope you drive safe and we'll see you soon. Congratulations on winning all those tickets.
3: I'm so happy.
0: Me too. We'll see you soon up here, okay?
3: You bet.
0: All right. Drive safe.
3: Thank you, Morgan.
0: Of course. I'm so happy that you won. Well, there is our winner. We only got up to 180, but we're so happy for Marge here at your hometown stations. That means that we are back down five, and we will start that pile back up. That big spin this hour brought to you a service by Butte Community FCU. Thank you so much, Marge, for playing. We're happy that you won. And here's a little duet from Alan Jackson and the Zac Brown Band.

0: Zach Brown Band as she's walking away. Well, once again, Marge did walk away with 180 Montana Lottery scratch-off tickets. We are so excited for her. Here at your hometown stations, we're also rolling around towards the top of the hour. And Frontier Days is coming in to talk to Ron Davis all about what is happening out there in Whitehall. Tune in for that coming up in about 10 minutes on your hometown station.
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0: Just the one before ABC News and send you over to the party line. Here's Ian Munsick, a hero of Wyoming. And hey, it's close enough to Montana for it to be local, right? 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
1: 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Hello, everybody. 106 on your Monday, July 13th. We made it through Folk Fest weekend, and now it's Frontier Days. We're all looking forward to as we head to Whitehall this weekend for a fantastic weekend of fun and excitement and good things going on, and one of the best times to be in the Whitehall area. And we're going to be talking about that today on the Party Line. Somebody just whistled at me. Who was that? Well, it's down at the end of the bar. The guy who didn't bring enough booze for the rest of us. Anyway, we're kicking off the KBOW Party Line today with some great guests from over in the Whitehall area who are here to talk to you about Frontier Days. And welcome, everybody, to the Party Line.
2: Thanks for having us.
1: Nice to have you here. We'll start with introductions. And, well, I'm not going to say who your mommy is because you might kick me. But anyway, you get to go first.
3: My name's Candace Alleen. I am the owner of Whitehall Coffee Company, and my family has been in Whitehall for a great number of years, so it's nice to talk about my hometown.
1: And, of course, Mom just won 180 lottery tickets, not just minutes before this show.
3: She did. She likes to rub it in.
1: And she won't let you pick them up.
3: No, she won't.
1: That wasn't nice.
3: No.
1: Anyway, you quit whistling at me? My God.
2: I'm not shut it off.
1: Candace says, give me that phone. I'll shut it off. No, Candace, don't slam it on the counter. She's going to bust it. That's how they do it.
2: She could bust it. It would be fine.
1: You'd be all right with that. Candace, welcome to the Party Line.
3: Thank you.
1: It's not your first time in the studios.
3: It's not.
1: So welcome. Welcome back. Erica, how are you doing?
4: I'm great. Thank you. So I am Erica Clappin. I am part owner of Metal Sports Bar here in Butte. And then, among some other things, a couple years ago, we got the great opportunity to form a nonprofit that we call Whitehall Events, and we took over Frontier Days. Among some other things, that in Whitehall, we help support our community, you know, do some fun activities for the town, and hopefully, you know, bring in some people to our little town for at least one weekend a year.
1: Right. And you have been an integral part of Metals since it opened.
4: Since it opened.
1: You're keeping
4: one.
1: Ray Yulin on track, which is the hardest job in America.
4: You got it. Yes. So. Yes. Yep. Yeah. So, yeah, I took over from Ray a couple years ago, and we've just hit the ground running, and I think we're doing great.
1: Amazing. Your catering business, everything going crazy.
4: It's
1: good
4: awesome.
1: Job.
4: Yes. Thank you.
1: Now down to Mr. Whistles at the end of the table down there. How are you doing today?
2: Good, Ron. My name is Tim O'Donnell. I'm not Mr. Whistles. I have been told I got a face for radio, so
1: I got the same problem. So
2: yeah,
1: we're on the same page.
2: So it's quite an honor to be recognized like that. But anyway, I'm born and raised in Butte. Moved at Whitehall Valley in 1980. And my family and I have a quarter horse ranch. We breed and raise some quarter horses, and I'm retired. I put in 32 years at the Golden Sunlight Mine, and now I am heavily involved with this Whitehall Rodeo Committee, and it consumes a lot of my time.
1: I just want to point out that Candace did a great job turning off the whistle in case she's going to try it again. I love. Well, Tim, welcome to the Party Line.
2: Yeah, thank you, Ron.
1: It's a great Butte family, great Butte name, and so you're over there in the valley enjoying what I would like to do is be over there for the growing season. We can't grow anything in Butte. I mean, I have a greenhouse and can barely keep plants alive. You guys just throw a seed on the ground and you got a beautiful plant.
4: That's right.
1: It's not fair.
2: It's a nice valley over there. It is.
1: Great people.
2: The people are good. They're great people in Butte, though. You know,
1: yeah.
2: No, it's we like living over there. we're country type of folk, I guess, and but we can still come to Butte. We got family over here still. I got some sisters over here and things and in-laws and different stuff. So yeah, Butte will always be home.
1: You know, it and you guys correct me, but it's like Butte, Anaconda, Deer Lodge, even Whitehall, Boulder. We kind of all seem to be the same people.
3: Right.
1: Good quality people.
2: Right. I would agree with that.
3: Yeah, I think so.
1: It's just we might be, like, we never got along with Anaconda when it was just us and Anaconda, but you go someplace together and Butte and Anaconda are like brothers.
4: Mm-hmm. Right.
1: You can't get along when you're just the two of you.
4: That's right. You can fight amongst yourselves, but don't let anybody else.
1: Don't let anybody get between us.
4: That's right.
1: I love it.
2: Yeah.
1: So, Candace, getting ready for the big Frontier Days. Tell us a little bit about the weekend. When's everything get underway? What's all happening?
3: Yeah, starting on Thursday, July 23rd, from 1 to 5, we have a free kids swim at the Whitehall Swimming Pool. That's sponsored by the Whitehall Rotary Club, who gave generously to that, so anybody can come and swim. Anybody at all. Whole families. 5 to 7 is the Rustler Motors Community Barbecue. That's also Rustler Motors is going to come over, bring some of their cars, their people, everything. They've brought all the food, drinks, desserts, and so on. And they did it last year, and it was so amazing. We actually ran out of food, so they're going to bump it up a little bit this year. So we're pretty spoiled.
1: So that kicks off Thursday night.
3: It does.
4: Thursday night.
1: Wow.
4: Yeah, and I think with that, we have, I don't know if you know Brent Harrison, he's big in Christian music right now. So he's coming to sing for us, which I think is pretty darn cool.
1: That is cool.
3: Yeah.
1: So you'll have live music, you'll have food, you'll have a free swim.
3: Yep.
1: And it's a good family time.
3: Yeah. 7:30 to 9:30 is a family-friendly dance sponsored by the Madison Jefferson 4-H Ambassadors. Just... Stay a while. You know, we want to show you our little town and, you know, show it off to everybody. We have a great fish pond right in the center of town, too. So,
1: oh, it's awesome.
3: Yeah, and we got some big ones this year from Anaconda.
1: And I haven't been caught fishing in it in at least 3 months, just in case you're wondering.
3: Right. It was dry 3 months ago.
4: There was no fish 3 months
1: ago. That's why I haven't been caught in 3 months.
3: Right.
1: So, anyway, Erica, that kicks things off on Thursday night. And then Friday, it's Katie, bar the door. Here comes the fun.
4: That's right. So we start, you know, vendors in the park start about noon that day. So all down Legion Street, we have vendors all day long, you know, some arts and crafts and whatever else they're bringing. It's fun to shop through.
1: I got to just say something because I've been to Whitehall for your farmer's market.
4: Yep.
1: And the vegetables and the quality of the produce and the meat and things that are sold there. You're talking local ranchers, local folks, local gardeners. And your vendor days are second to none.
4: Absolutely.
1: They're fantastic.
4: We have, you know, Midway Colony is there every weekend through the farmer's market with some of those vegetables. They're back. They bring, you know, a bigger, you know, truck for Frontier Days. They plan on being there all weekend with their fruits and vegetables and whatever else they're selling. And then,
1: what time does that kick off on Friday?
4: Noon on Friday.
1: Okay.
4: And then jumping Saturday, 8 to 5. So, but, back to our vendors. We have Split Diamond Ranch brings, you know, their meats, so you have some opportunities to
1: right
4: off the ranch, talk to them about their product and lots of other fun local vendors. People from Butte come over. It's a great time.
1: A lot of arts and crafts, Western art and crafts.
4: Yeah.
1: And while you're doing that, there's a little coffee shop right in the middle
4: There's just a little coffee shop right there. If you're
2: imagine that.
4: Step right back there.
1: We call that Monster Mud. That place, that's some good stuff. So,
4: right. Yeah. So, and then with that, we have Community Bank does their barbecue Friday from 11 to 2. So, we've got food all day long, all the time. You could never go hungry.
1: When does a diet start? Jenny Craig coming on Sunday or Monday?
4: Sunday
1: I'm just
4: or
1: curious because both of us then are going to need Jenny Craig. I kicked anorexia's butt, but anyway, that's some good stuff. And the food over there, I've been over on Saturday for the car show and everything, and the food, walking up down the street, stopping a couple of bars and eating my way to happiness.
4: That's
1: at
4: right.
1: Whitehall.
4: Yep.
1: So.
4: Yeah. And then we have, you know, of course, other food trucks, you know, are scheduled there. So, yeah, we've got a lot going on.
1: And so that's Friday up until about what time?
4: Our vendors in the park go till 5. And then this year we get Rob Quist. Friday afternoon.
1: Oh, wow.
4: So we were fortunate enough that we have some connections that Rob Quist is coming to play for us from about 5:30 to 7. So
1: that's come, good. Come right, listen. Right downtown?
4: Right on Legion Street. We're
1: oh, wow.
4: Set up right on Legion Street. You know, stage right on Legion Street.
5: Yeah, that's all free.
3: Bring a chair.
4: Free.
1: It's free?
4: Free. And I think that is one, with our nonprofit, with Whitehall Events, that is one thing that we have, you know, really strived for. This weekend, you know, with the sponsors that we have, with everything's free. You know, the rodeo, they do have to charge, and that's a completely separate
1: deal.
4: Well,
1: we'll get to that in a second.
4: But as far as the Frontier Days in town, Rob Quist is free. We've got Keith Sayers coming on Saturday for a show, free. You know, it's just to get people, our families, you know, an opportunity for our families to get out and enjoy the weekend.
1: Well, and people of Southwest Montana.
4: Absolutely. Yeah. So we love it.
1: And we usually go over on Saturday, and it's just fun.
4: Yeah.
1: It's busy. It's fun. Yeah. Have all the cars parked under the trees on Main. And I mean, it just is a good time.
4: Yeah, for sure. Yeah. So and then, back to Friday a little bit. We have organized with Whitehall Transportation. They'll shuttle you from, you know, Legion Street to the rodeo. So you're not having, it's just a bit of a walk. So you're not having to get in your car and trying to drive over and find a parking space. They'll just shuttle back and
1: leave your car parked and take the shuttle.
4: Makes it easy.
1: Gosh, that's nice.
4: Yeah.
1: So.

0: Montana is its own professional circuit. You know, yeah. A lot of these other circuits are consist of two or three different states. Montana has its own deal. They have their circuit finals in January in Great Falls.
1: Yeah, we had them here in Butte for a few years.
0: Mm-hmm.
1: Civic Center. So yeah. That was always fun.
0: Yeah, right. So, you know, the pro rodeo deal, it kind of came to us. We formed this committee 3 years ago. Gino Osello and I kind of spearheaded this, bit, created our committee, and we were thinking we'll just have a couple barrel races, maybe a ranch rodeo or something, you know, and just use that arena a little bit. And Dale Kling shows up at one of our meetings and gives us a big presentation about putting on a PRCA rodeo. And we, you know, that was a huge step. None of us had any, you know, vision that we'd put on a pro rodeo. Whitehall's never had a pro rodeo.
1: No, it's always
0: been a long time since they had an NRA.
1: Yeah.
0: But so that's how this deal got started. And we got some pretty committed committee members now. We all work pretty darn hard to get this show together and that. So we got a great lineup of added attraction. Like Caleb Barrett, he's a kid from Whitehall. Raised, went to high school there. He's a stud athlete for Whitehall High School. And he's been a professional bullfighter for 15 years, maybe. He's going to fight this year. Well, he'll fight for us, but this is the last year. He's going to retire after this. So Caleb has made a name for himself in the PRCA world. You know, he's fought some of the biggest rodeos in the country and stuff. So it's going to be fun to have Caleb there, kind of his
1: swan song, yeah.
0: Yeah. Dave Whitmore, I call him Danger Dave. I don't know if you've seen him in some rodeos.
1: He's a comedian.
0: He's a comedian and an athlete, you know, in his own right. He was a football star for the Cats years ago. But he's going to be our entertainment act and funny man, whatever you want to call him. He brings a lot to the table, for sure. So we're looking forward to them two guys. And we got a trick rider, a little gal named Audrey Snellman from Helena. And she's just a young girl. And she did our Bronx Barrels and Bulls event here the end of last month in Whitehall, and the thing she does on and from the back of a horse at high rates of speed. She's an up-and-comer. Remember that name, Audrey Snellman from Helena, Montana. You'll see her at some big shows. She's just cutting her teeth right now, but she's the real deal. So she's coming down both of our performances to entertain us also. And we got some other things that haven't quite come to total fruition yet. We're working on a few other deals and stuff for this rodeo, and so we'll see where we get with those deals, Ron.
1: Sounds like a great weekend of rodeo, though.
0: It'll be a great weekend. We got a band Friday night also.
1: So you got Rob Quist over on Legion right up till 7:30.
2: Yep.
1: Then everybody gets on the bus with a free ride over to the rodeo grounds.
0: Mm-hmm.
1: Rodeo starts at 8?
0: 8 o'clock, yeah.
1: And then you usually PRC rodeo run an hour and a half to 2 hours?
0: Yeah, we're planning on 2 hours. And then right after the rodeo, we got a band coming in. They're from Harlowtown, and it's Larry Carr is the man's name and his band. They're a country rock and roll kind of a band. And it's free. That might be the only thing you get free at the arena that night. But we got a free band, you know. So you can hang around after the rodeo, and we got a beer garden and things there for sure, and there'll be food vendors there, so you can get a burger and a beer, whatever, and dance till cows come home if you want to.
1: Or they let the bulls into the arena and you have to run for the fence.
0: Yeah, right.
1: See, I always like that band in the arena after, because all the dudes that show up in their new cowboy boots get poop on them for the first time.
0: Yeah.
1: I mean, that's always, it's like, okay, now you can say you're a cowboy. You got something on your boots.
0: Right. Yeah.
1: So,
0: yeah.
1: I love it. All right, we're going to take a time out. We're going to continue because I know there's a whole lot more to talk about. Because it's Frontier Days in Whitehall, and we got the group here to talk about it on the party line. If you'd like to ask a question or join in the conversation, 406-494-7500 or hashtag 550, and you can join us on the party line.
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0: 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Nice to have you along with us, 128. Here on your hometown station is, we're talking Frontier Days going on over in Whitehall. A lot of rodeo action, PRCA Rodeo. There you go, the closest PRCA Rodeo you're going to find to the mining city. Just over the hill this weekend, Friday, Saturday night.
1: It's actually next weekend.
0: I want you to do it this weekend. Why do I have to wait?
2: Let's do two weekends.
1: I'm sorry, Ron.
0: Oh, I like the way you think, Erica.
2: I don't know if we could do it.
0: Candace, two weekends in a row?
2: No, we don't have enough energy. Yes, July 23rd, you know what? 24th.
0: You guys have no say. I'll call Gina. She'll say, oh, hell yeah.
2: And
0: you
2: let's
0: guys
2: do it.
0: So it's next weekend.
2: It's next weekend.
0: You know what's funny is I want it to be this weekend because I don't have anything going on. I could come over this week. I'll make sure next weekend works.
2: You're going to have to clear your schedule for next.
0: Yeah. Yep. So, again, you have great rodeo. You have fantastic music on Friday. You've got food vendors. You've got all kinds of items for sale, from crafts to foods to fresh meat from the ranch. All kinds of things going on Friday. And then Frontier Days then just kick into full gear on Saturday.
2: That's right. Mm-hmm.
0: So, Candace, tell us about Saturday.
3: Yeah. Start us off. Saturday, yeah. 6:30 to 10, we have the fireman's breakfast right there in the center of town. You can't miss it. Yeah,
0: they do a great job.
3: They put on a good show every single time. We love them. At 8 o'clock, the swimming pool, it's a 5K fun run. So you can sign up for that and run till your heart's content and have breakfast at the same time when you're all done. 8 to 5, we got the park vendors food trucks on Legion Avenue. There is an art show at Borden's. That is Friday and Saturday from 9 till 5. In the conference room. If you remember Borden's, that used to be...
0: Love Borden's Cafe.
3: That was a great place to hang out a long time ago. I was a little bit too young, but still fun.
0: Boy, she just aged us, didn't she, too?
3: Right. Yeah. Then 9 to 3, it's the Bill Baycroft Memorial Car Show in memory of Bob Casagrande, and that's down there closer to heading out of town. To the right, you can't miss it.
0: It fills the whole street, though.
3: The
0: car show is so...
3: Yeah.
2: And I think from what I'm hearing, it's getting bigger and bigger, and they stopped entries. They've closed off entries.
0: There's no more room.
2: Yeah. We're going to have to figure out someplace else for them to go next year.
3: Right.
2: We love it.
0: I will tell you, it is, and usually go over on Saturday in Frontier Days and start with the breakfast and hang out and walk up and down the street and check the vendors out, have a coffee. With the fireman.
2: I actually did stop at your shop and get a coffee last year.
0: Yes.
3: Yeah. How was it?
0: I asked where you were and they said you didn't work there.
3: Yeah. Well,
0: she's never here.
3: We're easy to remember but hard to forget. So come on over.
0: But it's just a great day to be there because there's something going on all day long.
3: Yeah.
0: And I know there's the Keith Sayers is going to be jumping on Main Street there and there's going to be the car show. Something the firefighters had some fun activity going on.
2: What was it last year? They've got their dunk tank.
0: That's what it was, a dunk tank.
2: And then they do a duck race in the afternoon on Saturday. So you can buy a raffle ticket for their duck race.
0: The dunk tank because I was walking down the street and somebody got splashed and water came flying out everywhere.
2: Yeah.
0: It was nice to get hit by that water, because it was so hot out.
2: Yes. Yeah. Parade starts at 11. We have, our parade sponsored by Barrett Gold Sunlight Parade. They still throw candy. We still get to have candy thrown at the parade, which is so much fun.
0: And then what's funny is you see the senior citizens beating up the little kids.
2: That's right. Yeah.
0: That was Tim, by the way. It wasn't me. it's fun. And the parade is always great. We sat through the parade last year. It was a really good time.
2: It was a great parade. Yeah. So looking forward to great things this year. Yeah. And then... As soon as the parade goes by, right there on Legion, they'll quick set up for Keith Sayers, and Keith Sayers will jump soon after the parade so we can get them ready.
3: Right in front of the Thriftway gas station there.
0: Right in the corner.
2: Right there on Legion.
3: Yep. Can't miss it.
2: He's looking forward to it. He's great.
0: He's a good man.
2: He's a great man.
0: He was just jumping at the White House. Did you guys see that?
2: I know.
0: He jumped at the White House. He's part of the... Nitro Circus. He was with all those guys. They jumped at the White House for the 250th, right before the big fights on the back lawn.
2: Yes.
3: Crazy.
2: Cool. Yeah.
0: So he was there for that. I can't wait to talk to him about that. That was so cool.
2: Yeah. I said, Whitehall Frontier Days, we're getting to be somebody. We've start the weekend.
0: Well, you got Pro Rodeo. You got the best riders around. You've got Quist, who's one of the best in the world, and everybody wants him.
2: That's right.
0: And you guys have so many great things. And then the car show that's second to none. I mean, I saw cars from Great Falls, Billings, Helena, of course, Butte, people from Dillon. I mean, there are cars from all over the state at your car show last year, because that's kind of my favorite thing, is to go walk through all those and dream and say, ooh, I want that one. Ooh, I want that one. Mm-hmm. Then I get the checkbook taken away and I don't get it. But anyway, it's just a fun time.
3: Yeah.
0: The other thing that I liked in going back to last year is the food court you have further down the street.
2: Right. Mm-hmm.
0: Your food trucks are set up, everything from ice cream to...
2: And we
0: delicious burgers.
2: Absolutely.
0: I think I had Indian tacos last year.
2: There could have been. Yep. So we did bring those food vendors back into the lineup with the park this year. So then all of Main Street is dedicated as a kids zone. We've got FFA coming in for lots of kids games and fun activities. We have a church group coming to help do some, you know, kids rodeo type games and lots of things for the kids. And it's all right there on that Main Street.
0: It's all going to be right there.
2: It's all right there.
0: So it's a great walk because the street's closed down. You don't have to worry about getting it over. And the best part about all this is it's free.
3: Yeah.
0: I mean, unless you decide to buy something at one of the vendors or whatever it may be, to come and watch the parade and do the car show or to sit there with Rob Quist or Keith Sayers, you don't need a ticket.
2: Nope. Yeah. Absolutely.
0: And again, the rodeo does have charge because you got to match that $3,000 per purse for every event.
2: That's a big event.
1: And the added money is just one facet of our expenses to bring that stock contractor in. And there's a huge difference between an NRA rodeo and a PRCA rodeo. The PRCA, the governing body, they dictate to us a lot of stuff. You know, we've got to have PRCA sanctioned judges. Timers, secretaries, all these people.
0: Pickup men.
1: They all got to be PRCA card-carrying people, and they all come with a price tag. The stock contractor, we're probably going to be looking at $80,000 is what our bill's going to be after everything's done to put this rodeo on. And Erica just said something about sponsors, and I'd like to mention a few of them.
0: Sure, please do.
1: I mean, the sponsors, they make it happen. You know, the charge we get at the gate, it's all to put this thing on. You know, we're 100% volunteer committee. No one gets a nickel out of this thing. If we're real lucky, someone will buy us a beer or something. That'll be cool. But, you know, like Barrett Gold and Sunlight Mine, you know, they're huge players in the Whitehall.
0: Oh,
1: they have been forever. You know, they've built more houses and bought more cars and put more kids through college over the years.
0: The donations they've given to the community to build things, to make things better.
1: Yeah, they've just been, an amazing addition to the whole Jefferson County. But there's a Jefferson Island ranch over there. A fella, he's an out-of-state absentee owner, I guess I should say. And he's sure stepping up to the plate and helping us a bunch. The town pump. Town pump. I know.
0: How about that new town pump in Whitehall?
1: Jeez. Yeah.
0: That thing is amazing.
3: Yes. Well,
1: it's always packed. I mean, you go there.
0: You can't get
1: trucks
0: in.
1: And trailers lined up all the time. It's a big, beautiful, clean store.
0: But what's really cool about that is it's the big, beautiful store. It's full all the time. But the one across the street, they turned into the museum.
1: Yeah.
0: The old one. Right. Instead of tearing it down, leaving an empty
3: lot. Western Legacy Center.
0: I just think that's so cool.
1: It is
2: so cool for one. For Whitehall, for Town Pump to come in and say, what can we do with this building that's going to help our community out? That's awesome.
1: Yeah,
0: I've given a couple of donations to the Legacy Center of items for displays and things, and they are so thrilled because they have this new beautiful museum.
1: Yeah.
0: And it's a great stop if you're on the highway. If you're just heading over this weekend, swing in there and check it
1: out. Absolutely. Yeah, there's
0: so
1: a lot of
0: neat.
1: Cool stuff to see right there at that Legacy Center. With that being said, we'll be having rodeo tickets available if you want to purchase them ahead of time at the Legacy Center.
0: Oh, great.
1: And the Mint Bar also in Whitehall. You'll be able to pick up tickets, both of those.
0: Home of a great cheeseburger, by the way.
1: Yeah.
0: The Mint has a great cheeseburger.
1: Yeah. Yeah. The other sponsor, a couple, I'll just run through these real quick if I can.
0: Last year.
1: Montana Department of Commerce. they've stepped up and really helped us out, the Montana Department of Commerce. Valley Bank in Whitehall. Valley Bank's been huge. When they came in, they wanted their presence known, and they've been putting some serious ink on the check to help us out too. I know there's Valley Bank here in Butte. They're everywhere. But
4: a lot of Helena base.
1: Yeah, but they're a community player wherever they're at. Valley Bank is a good deal for us. And McLeod Real Estate, can you imagine that? You know, Gina.
4: Gina Hosella, carrying on the McLeod reputation. Yeah.
1: Yeah, you know, and Gina's a workhorse. She, you know, McLeod's always been.
4: Just don't call her a Clydesdale because I'll get beat up, okay?
1: Yeah.
4: Okay.
1: Yeah.
4: She might be a workhorse, but, you know.
1: No, she, we say she runs the mafia in Butte. She's,
4: no, that was her dad.
1: Yeah, well, I think she took over.
4: Yeah, she's definitely the toughest of the Osello kids. There's no doubt in my mind about that.
1: Yeah, yeah. Don't back her into a corner, I don't think, because. No. She will come out swinging. She's a Butte girl. That's what.
4: And you will lose.
1: Yeah, and you will lose. I'm afraid you will. Yeah, but those sponsors are—they're
4: the key.
1: Can't do without them.
4: They're the key to everything we do. I mean, you look at, and a lot of those names are the same names we talk about all the time, mm-hmm. about the great things that happen in our communities.
1: Mm-hmm.
4: And it's those businesses that step up and always there to help.
2: Yeah, yep. Absolutely.
4: And without them. And I'm sure you have some for the other events.
2: We do.
4: But I'm going to take a time out and take care of my sponsors, and then we'll talk about your sponsors. And get ready, because we have two tickets to the rodeo. What night was that? Didn't even look.
1: Yep,
4: Friday
1: tickets.
4: Night?
1: Either night. You can come,
4: so it's good for either night.
1: Yeah, two tickets.
4: So we're going to give those away for the next weekend's rodeo. I'll be in the arena by myself this weekend watching the rodeo.
1: Yeah, you and your friends will just sit there.
4: Like I said, I'll be there by myself. But anyway, we have rodeo tickets we're going to give away. We're going to talk about the sponsors of all the other events. And we're not done yet with Frontier Days. We're going to get to all that as we continue here on the KBOW Party Line.
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0: 7:41 on your Monday as we're getting ready for next weekend's Frontier Valley Days. All the Frontier fun in Whitehall and the good times get underway Thursday night, as we talked about. Big pool party with food and music and good stuff. And Friday morning early, all kinds of good things go on all day Friday. Rob Quist live and bus rides over to the rodeo grounds for the PRCA rodeo, and then live music after the rodeo on Friday night. We got to Saturday, and Candace is joining us back now. She had to take a cigarette break or something. Anyway, she's back with us, but I know you're getting a list of sponsors, but I appreciate you for doing that.
1: Thank you.
0: Erica really appreciates it.
2: I appreciate it, too. I was scrambling. Holy cow.
0: But yeah. Saturday, the rodeo again wraps up in the evening, but then you have a street dance.
2: You have street dance.
0: Right, yep. Downtown.
2: Absolutely. Yeah, street dance, live music. John Stenson and his band's coming over for that, so it's always a great time. We love having John.
0: The Berkeley Pits? Is that the name of his group? Anyway.
2: One of John, his bands. He's got, yes, I believe it is.
0: John just played at the Lunch in the Park last Wednesday.
2: Right.
0: So, and of course, his nephew out in the front office, he'll be straightening me out if I got that wrong.
2: If we got that one wrong, he'll let us know. Good.
0: So tell us a little bit about, now, everything that goes on. We got Saturday, we're up through the car show, which runs till right before dark, or right before the rodeo starts, I'd imagine.
2: I think they're going to do awards for the car show. I'm hearing different things now. The awards could even start about 1:30 or 2 for that car show.
0: Well, a lot of the car drivers want to get those cars home for a good start.
2: You don't want to drive those cars after dark, right?
0: Yeah, some of them.
2: Yeah, for sure.
0: Some of them, they get running and they forget to turn the lights on.
2: That's right.
0: It's crazy.
2: Yeah. The other thing, we have cornhole tournament starting at 11 on Saturday.
0: Wow.
2: It's huge. I didn't realize how big it was. Last year, they were using their flashlights to play after dark. So we said, this year, we're getting them a light plant so they can play. They play all day long. So
0: I can't believe that they're so huge. And Mr. Shea here in Butte puts those on, and they have just been huge.
2: Yeah,
0: they have. They had one year, there was like 300 and some competitors.
2: Right, yeah.
0: It's like, holy cow.
2: Yeah, yeah. So I think, right now with some extra donations that we've got, we're up to almost $600 extra prize money for them and their prizes.
0: Oh, my.
2: So it's fun. It's good. It's a good deal.
0: So I don't know about you guys, but I'm really good at cornhole after about a six-pack.
2: That's right. Yeah.
0: So then I get good.
3: Kind of like the way I dance after
0: a six-pack.
3: I get really
0: handy. You look good then, right?
3: I look good on a dance floor if you put enough alcohol in. I get good looking or I get tough or something.
0: That's as old as time, that one. So you have all that going on. The cornhole tournament, that's a great thing. And can they still get entries on that,
2: So on our Facebook page, which is Whitehall MT Events, there is a link to register for that cornhole tournament. I think it's the registration is Cornholio. If you play cornhole, I think you know what you need to do.
0: Yeah.
2: You know.
0: They're probably already signed up.
2: They're probably already signed up.
0: So all this goes on Saturday.
2: Yeah.
0: But it wouldn't happen if you didn't have sponsors.
2: Absolutely.
0: The people that make it possible.
2: We've got some great sponsors. We've had, some big name, big sponsors that have come in for the last 2 years, and we go back and ask them again, and it's, yep,
0: never
2: absolutely.
0: Say no.
2: Never say no. Triple Tree Engineering out of Helena is huge for us. They've been a great supporter for our community. And then, so Wrestler Motors from Bozeman. Yeah. I will not believe the number of employees that work at Wrestler Motors that live in Whitehall. So they're an amazing supporter for us.
0: Because they can't afford to live in Bozeman.
2: They probably can't afford to live in Bozeman. But they bring in that barbecue Thursday night, and they just knocked it out of the park.
1: And they're happy to do it. And they were so happy last year that they just decided, will you have us back? Absolutely.
0: Yeah. Pick the date.
1: Right?
0: Yep. I love it.
2: Well, we're here. We have it on our calendars. So JLDC, which is our Jefferson Local Development Corporation, they bring in some money for us. The Wisner family, their nonprofit support, our local community.
0: What a great family.
2: They're amazing. They really do some great things for our family, or for our community. Thriftway, Town Pump, Northwestern Energy, and Vigilante Electric have both come in with some sponsorships for us. Our Whitehall Country Store, which is our ladies' auxiliary, they support our so much with our community, scholarships for the kids, and just a lot that goes, you know, through that thrift store for the community, that they donate so much of that money back to our community.
0: That's wonderful.
2: It's great. Grizzly Steel from Whitehall came in with a great sponsorship this year, and then Whitehall Manor, the American Fire, Cardwell Campground, Whitehall Auto, Candace with Whitehall Coffee. And there's just so many. I think our community's just really stepped up this year, and a lot of businesses are really seeing it's just a great weekend.
0: I think the success of the weekend creates more success.
2: Absolutely.
0: And everybody wants to be a part of it.
1: Right.
2: Yes.
3: I think that's, you just nailed it, Ron. Getting these sponsors to believe that, hey, this is a real deal. You know, getting credibility as producers of Frontier Days or producers of this rodeo, you know, the people are paying attention. They're saying, yeah, this is a real deal. This ain't no downstream project. These guys are getting after it and putting a real game on the table. So we've had a lot of those same similar sponsors. They've backed us also. And there's so many, we probably can get to mention all of them today. Yeah. Like A&W in Whitehall.
0: Got to get the good A&W.
2: Absolutely.
0: Yeah.
2: And
0: real stuff.
3: Yeah.
2: For us, too, and I think forget them.
3: Again, the sponsors, they're priceless. We, you know, I don't care what town you go to, what the event is, where you go. I mean, and I hope people will patronize those sponsors or give them a shot to earn their business, you know, or at least call them and say, hey, I seen what you did in Whitehall. Thank you. You know, that kind of deal, that means the world to those people.
0: Just a little thank you. That's all it takes. And it makes it easier the next time you walk in.
3: Yeah, yeah, exactly. You know, so.
0: I want to do something right now. We have two tickets to the rodeo. Mm-hmm. So this is PRC Rodeo next Friday or end Saturday. Not this weekend, but the next weekend. 24th, 25th.
3: Yep.
0: Two tickets. I'll give them to caller number 5.
3: Sounds good.
0: 406-494-7500. Yes, Marge, you are eligible. 406-494-7500. Hashtag or #550. Caller number 5 right now. If you would like to go to the PRC Rodeo, you pick the night, Friday or Saturday, and the music will probably determine a lot of that. But we're going to go with caller number 5. Shane's taking those calls, and when he does that, we'll take this time out on the party line.
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0: right, we're back. The KBOW party line down to our final few minutes here. And congratulations to Randall and Stocks. Randall won the tickets to the Whitehall Rodeo. Can either go Friday or Saturday night, Randall, and the compliments of Tim and the committee here today. So good job, guys. Going to get somebody coming over for the rodeo. PRCA at its finest.
1: I hope now, he ain't the only one.
0: Bring somebody. They got two tickets. I could give a bunch away for this weekend, but the rodeo's next weekend. Anyway, but I want to get back to the events because we're only through Saturday.
2: Just through Saturday. I think we have one big event that we've failed to talk about this whole time, and that is a log sawing contest.
0: A what?
2: A log sawing contest. It's a big deal.
0: When did you guys become a lumber mill?
2: That's right.
0: Wow.
1: Just that weekend.
0: It started. Actually, Candace, you got in front of you. Tell me about this now. This is something different.
3: Well, the only reason I came up with this and thought about this is I've been to the Reed Point Sheep Drive, and that's on Labor Day. And I've been in the log sawing contest. I've watched it. It's a great time, and people just stay all day to watch this, watch people compete and shoot off their mouth and so on. And it's been a good time, so... we've talked about there's a men's, a women's, and we hope to have a co-ed if we have enough people that sign up. But sign up is at the community barbecue on Thursday night, July 23rd. And the Calcutta is 5 p.m. On the 24th. The competition is Saturday July 25th at 3:30 in front of the fish pond, so you can't miss it. It's going to be a great time. It's $20 entry fee, so bring you and your friend.
0: Isn't a chainsaw.
3: No, it's not a chainsaw. It is a cross-cut saw. We have two of them, one for the men's and one for the women's. And it's going to be a 14 to a 16-inch log. And, the idea is to, coordinate the push. Coordinate the pull and not the push, because when you push it, kind of kinks the saw a little bit. It's 6 feet, so you don't want to push it. You've got to make sure you find that rhythm and hope you get through it in the fastest time and win a little money.
0: Okay, so I don't know about anybody else, but I'm already in trouble.
3: Yeah,
0: because you're trying to get that thing figured out, because the saw will bind if you don't
3: do it
0: right.
3: It can be tough, yeah. And the trick is to just get it started. Once you get it started and you're sawing straight down, you're not pushing down on the saw or anything. You're just depending on your...
0: Letting it do its job.
3: Yep, and let it
0: cut.
3: Do you
0: bring your own saw? Do you have a saw that they use?
3: I have two saws, yeah. I bought two saws just so that we can, try them out and knock the rust off of them and see if somebody's got, fast shoulders. And who knows? I might even join in. I've done it before, and it's fun. It's a great time.
0: So that's going on Saturday?
3: Mm-hmm.
0: At what time again?
3: Saturday at 3:30 in front of the fish pond.
0: Maybe we're sticking around to watch that.
3: I hope so.
0: We can heckle and have fun. That'd be a good time.
3: Yeah.
0: Anything going on Sunday?
2: Sunday we have Cowboy Church Sunday morning. What time does it start? It starts at 10 in the Main Street Green there. So it's a great time.
0: And that wraps up the weekend.
2: That wraps up the weekend.
0: What a great weekend of good stuff going on.
3: Yeah.
0: Tickets for the rodeo getting for sale.
1: You can get them at the gate. You just show up and get them at the gate, obviously. Mint Bar and the Western Legacy Center, if you want to get them ahead of time. And a couple of things I'd like to add, Ron, though. We're in the middle of trying to get a wild cow milking deal added to the rodeo. And it'll be a team deal. It's $200 a team, and I believe it's going to be winner take all. And you can just...
0: Those things get crazy.
1: They get real crazy. So, if you got a business, like a radio station or something, you want to put a team together, you could do that, Ron.
0: Yeah, they could.
1: Yeah, I'm sure, with your rodeo background, you could put a team together. But, any of these businesses, it might be something to think about to put a team together for the wild cow milking deal. And we got Miss Frontier Days Rodeo Queen Contest also. And you got some young girls, young cowgirls.
0: Oh, I thought these two were in. I wasn't.
1: Well,
0: you said, I'm going to leave the young out of this. Go ahead.
1: They'd be ringers. They'd just win the damn thing.
2: That's right.
1: But if you went to Whitehall Rodeo and Events you could get some information on that. If you know you got some young girl that wants to start pursuing that deal, and that's our Facebook page, Whitehall Rodeo and Events. You can get a lot of information there. If I'm leaving anything out, it will be on there.
0: On there.
1: And stuff. But our start time, Friday and Saturday nights, 8 o'clock. And
0: live music at the arena music. The first night and the spin can Saturday night.
1: Yeah, so. Friday night we got music and beer garden and food vendors and what have you for sure. And we got an addition to our bleachers. Our bleachers ain't what we want yet. We got a vision, but we just added some bleachers for a couple hundred more seats, and we're kind of excited about that. Been working on that new arena. We got a beautiful arena, beautiful facility right there right now, but we got some growing pains. We're working on a lot of things to make that a five-star deal. I'm thinking our pro rodeo one day is going to be one of the biggest. We don't want to just have our rodeo. We want the rodeo.
0: Well, it's working on it. Thank you all for being here.
2: Thank you.
3: Thank you so much.
0: I just want to say Marge didn't stay to talk to her daughter. I mean, that's really...
3: she collected those tickets and ran.
0: She was out of here like a shot out of a cannon. She's like...
1: Thanks, Ron, for having us.
0: Thank you, guys. Thanks for all you do, and we look forward to seeing you down in Whitehall.
3: Sounds good. Thank you.
0: All right. Good times going on. Frontier Days next weekend down in Whitehall. Make plans to be there.
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9: From ABC News, I'm Michelle Franzen. The memo of understanding, now officially over between the U.S. and Iran. The White House formalized its re-engagement in the war in Iran, notifying Congress last week, July 10th, of renewed military action. That according to a copy of the notice obtained by ABC News. President Trump says the U.S. will reinstate the naval blockade against Iranian ships and ports. And in a social media post, says the U.S. should charge a 20% toll. Here's ABC's Karen Travers.
10: The president in that post does not explain how this is going to work in terms of charging tolls or why the U.S. has a right to do this in an international waterway that he himself has said multiple times should be free for commercial travel. Notably, the Iranians have also said that they should charge for shipping that goes through there, that they would be able to protect the cargo ships that are going through this area and then get paid for it. The president has pushed back very strongly on this.
9: Senate lawmakers returning today following the sudden death this weekend of Senator Lindsey Graham. Preliminary findings from the medical examiner shared by the 71-year-old's office shows Graham died from a tear in his aorta stemming from heart disease. Longtime colleague Chuck Grassley on the floor.
11: Senator Graham deeply loved his country. He was a bold leader.
9: Graham's desk in the Senate now draped in a black shroud with a vase of white flowers on top. In Biddeford, Maine, today, north of Kennebunkport, according to multiple sources, federal immigration authorities were involved in a fatal shooting. ABC's Olivia Rubin has details.
12: We know very little. All sources have told us is that federal immigration officials were involved in a shooting and describing it as sort of dynamic and still unfolding. Specifically, the Department of Homeland Security and the FBI have not responded to multiple requests for comments on this. Maine official did say that it was involved with ICE and that a person was killed there.
9: Maine Senator Angus King says the man who was shot was the target of the operation. 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
13: I'm U.S. Transportation Secretary Sean Duffy.
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9: Children ages 8 to 12 spend over 5 hours on their screens every day, that according to the American Academy of Pediatrics. But lawmakers in several states have struck upon a possible solution, requiring more playtime at school.
19: Quite literally, by requiring 40 minutes of recess time compared to the previous 20. Norman, Oklahoma Assistant School Superintendent Holly McKinney has had to get creative.
20: We've taken parts of those times and integrated literacy into it, which freed up a few minutes for us to be able to do that second recess.
19: Other Oklahoma districts have added hours to the school day or days to the academic calendar. State lawmakers in Ohio and New York are considering similar mandates. Jim Ryan, ABC News.
9: Fans are remembering actor Sam Neill following his death. His family did not state the cause, but earlier this year, Neill revealed he was cancer-free after undergoing groundbreaking treatment following a years-long battle with blood cancer. Neill became a worldwide star for his roles in The Hunt for Red October, The Piano, and Jurassic Park.
21: To millions, he was Dr. Alan Grant.
22: It's a dinosaur.
21: The reluctant hero of Steven Spielberg's Jurassic Park, propelling him to superstardom, which he talked about right here on Good Morning America in 1993.
22: It's kind of a monster, isn't it? People seem to be very nice to me. That's kind of good. And people come and make dinosaur noises to me when I'm standing in the checkout line.
9: Sam Neill was 78. Michelle Franzen, ABC News.
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0: And there was our ABC News on your hometown station, KBOW. Hope you enjoyed learning all about the Frontier Days. I know that I did. Head down there this next couple days. Now, let's take a look at our weather forecast this afternoon. Partly sunny and warm with a high of 91 this evening. Afternoon thunderstorms are going to last all the way until 9 o'clock. Otherwise, partly cloudy with a low of 58. Tuesday, chance of rain and thunderstorms in the afternoon. Otherwise, partly sunny with a high of 88. Wednesday, slight chance of rain in the morning. Thunderstorms after that, otherwise cloudy with a high of 83. Currently here in Butte, 85 degrees, nice and warm. It's called mostly cloudy, but still a little bit of blue sky poking out. 85 in Wise River, 86 in Melrose, 91 degrees, the high in the area, both in Three Forks and Boulder. Well, because it is so warm, let's have a song about a summer day and what you do during it. And let's have one margarita. Here's Luke Bryan as we're jumping into the music.

0: Zach Top, South of San Diego. It was fun to play that one. We're talking a little bit about Missoula and being about South Division. That's us here in Butte, right? Anyways, we are listening to KBO Debbie Hinn through our 2 o'clock hour. We did a big winner for the big spin earlier today, so we are going to start again. Probably start again within this hour, right back at 5. I want you to be able to try to win those, so. And we will do that here during the 2 o'clock hour. Also got some Chris Young, Montana news and country music news, including a big record breaker over on the other side of the pond, all coming up on your hometown station.
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0: Shouldn't I with I'm Not In For Love. I'm out here on KBOW, headed right on through this 2 o'clock hour on KBOW, getting all prepared for our country music news, our Montana news, and more great music, all the while on your hometown station. We will give you a chance at that big spin coming up here soon.
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1: Good afternoon. With the information that you need at 2:30, I'm Morgan Griffin. News Hour is being brought to you as service by Hoyle Fine Jewelry. The Washoe County Medical Examiner's Office confirmed with MTN the man who died in Thursday night incident in Reno, Nevada was William Bart Stewart. Stewart was charged in Lewis and Clark County with a felony vehicular homicide while under the influence, felony criminal endangerment, and felony fleeing or eluding a peace officer. He was accused of causing the death of 69-year-old Terry Lamping after his car crashed into an East Helena home following November 2025 high-speed chase with Montana Highway Patrol. 53-year-old was expected to go in for trial for the charges in the first week of August 2026. However, he missed a court date last week, which led to a warrant being issued for his arrest and a missing person in danger advisory being issued. According to the Reno Police, Stewart was located by the law enforcement in the area of Charlands Avenue in Reno around 9 p.m. on July 9th. And after law enforcement surrounded Stewart's vehicle, they reported hearing a single gunshot. When a suspect dies before a case can go on trial, charges are dismissed as there are no accused that can stay in trial. Yellowstone County Commission this week directed the county attorney to seek a legal judgment on whether a citizen initiative seeking voter approval of future data center construction is legal. The Daily Montana reports that at the commission's July 7th meeting, Deputy County Attorney Steve Williams said the county attorney's office, which did approve the petition for signature gathering, has concerns about whether it conflicts with the state constitution. Williams cited a recent Montana Supreme Court case, Treasure County versus Edlin, which ruled that a citizen initiative looking to regulate wind farms exceeded the authority granted to counties for zoning and was unconstitutional. Across Montana, concerns about data centers are spurring questions about what kind of oversight the citizens and local governments have over large-scale projects like Yellowstone County. Butte Super Bowl residents want to look to put a citizen's initiative onto the ballot. The Missoula County Commission took its own action last week to halt data center construction while it determines how to regulate the industry. The Montana Department of Corrections intends to relocate women currently incarcerated at Boulder's Riverside Prison, which holds about 50 of the state's 370 female prisoners, to the Pine Hill Correctional Facility in Miles City, according to the agency spokesperson Caroline Stoker. Press release shared by Stoker on Thursday announced the ASC planned to explore options for the use of the 144-bed Pine Hills Correctional Facility in Miles City to potentially house adult females. Later, in response to questions about the press release from the Montana Free Press, Stoker clarified that the intent of the department to move female inmates from Riverside to the Pine Hills. About 70 women are serving prison time in county jails because there is not enough space for them in the long-term facility. Stoker said the ANC will reconfigure Pine Hills as part of its plan to increase the number of beds statewide from 300 to 500. The department did not provide a timeline for those changes. The department did not specify cost of renovation in press release or in response to MTFP questions, but did say it will draw funds from House Bill 833, a $250 million allocation earmarked by the 2025 legislature for increasing the state's correctional capacity. KBOW Newstime is 2:33.

0: Summer 2026. Have a ball at Art in the Park. Hoyle Fine Jewelry, Anaconda. Enjoy Anaconda at its most artistic.
1: An economic boom is happening in Great Falls, at least according to local, state, and federal officials who spent much of Friday celebrating two large businesses coming to Cascade County. Governor Greg Gianforte, U.S. Representative Troy Downing, and Great Falls Mayor Corey Reeves visited a new Amazon delivering building and took part in a groundbreaking event for a massive new Janicki Industries complex at Agritech Park. The Daily Montana reports the Amazon investment is all about $7 million. According to company media relations, with 50 full-time employees and hundreds of flex drivers, Janicki Industries, an aerospace company, chose Great Falls for an $800 million investment that will provide more than 2,000 jobs once fully realized. 100-acre facility will include 1.6 million square feet of production space. Janicki employees, trade workers, union members, and politicians gathered at the Janicki groundbreaking with all about 200 people in attendance. Taking a look at our weather forecast. Today, sunny skies and high at 91. We will see a chance of showers and thunderstorms until about 9 o'clock. Otherwise, partly cloudy with a low of 58. Tuesday, you'll see afternoon thunderstorms, otherwise sunny with a high of 88. Currently here in Butte, 85 degrees, partly sunny skies, 85 as well in Wise River, Anaconda, and Deer Lodge, 91 degrees in Helena and Boulder. With the information that you need at 2:35, I'm Morgan Griffin. 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

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John Party brings us into our country music news, brought to you as a service by Columbus Plaza in Highland View Manor.

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5: Welcome to your country music news. Well, country superstar Luke Combs continues to shatter records, this time on the other side of the Atlantic. Grammy-nominated singer is currently on the European leg of his My Kind of Saturday Night Tour, and on Saturday, July the 4th, he made history in Sweden. A record-breaking crowd of 60,826 fans packed Gothenburg's Stadium, setting a new attendance record for a country music concert in the Nordic region and highlighting the genre's rapid growth all across Europe. The historic show came just 3 years after Combs sold out Stockholm's Avicii Arena, the Sweden capital's arena, with about 17,000 fans, less than a third of the crowd that turned out at his latest performance. And even then, the demand for the American star exceeded expectations, with promoters upgrading the original venue to accommodate more fans. Combs is scheduled to perform two nights at Slane Castle on July 18th and 19th, with 80,000 fans expected each evening. He will then travel to Edinburgh's Murrayfield Stadium for two shows before wrapping up the tour with three performances at London's Wembley Stadium. With Wembley holding around 90,000 people, Combs will perform in approximately 270,000 fans across those three nights alone. Well, announced last week, a host of major organizations have presented a plan to mark AI-generated and AI-assisted tracks across all platforms and medians, so the customers and consumers know when they are listening to something utilizing the emerging technology. The IFPI, International Federation of Phonographic Industry, or IAA, Recording Industry Association of America, Recording Academy, the Grammys, A2IM, the American Association of Independent Music, and others all forward a universal labeling system we hope the entire music industry adopts globally. For example, why it's needed, especially for country music. Apple Music said that over one-third of the country upload to its platform is 100% AI. There was our country music news brought to you at Service Today by Columbus Plaza and Highland View Manor on your hometown station.
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0: Hudson Westbrook and painting you pretty on KBOW. Told you I'd give you a chance at our big spin, and we are going to do that right now. We did just have a winner, so that means we are starting over. But hey, if we don't play it, then that pot can't grow, and so win five Montana Lottery scratch-off tickets, which is fine. We'll be taking caller number three, so give me a call right now, 494-7500. See if you can win those tickets, 494-7500. I am looking for caller number three right now at KBOW.
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0: Well, we got two callers. I was looking for caller number three, so we're going to play again next hour. 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
1: From ABC News, I'm Michelle Franzen. Following the sudden death of Senator Lindsey Graham this weekend, South Carolina's Governor Henry McMaster appointing Graham's sister, Darlene Graham Nordone, to carry out the remainder of his term until January.
2: Lindsey took care of his little sister in years long departed. It's my honor to ask his little sister, Darlene Graham, to finish his work for him now.
1: A special election will be held August 11th to choose a candidate to run in the general election. The GOP-led Senate also dealing with the absence of Senator Mitch McConnell, who was hospitalized last month. Here's ABC's Jay O'Brien.
3: For 4 weeks, Mitch McConnell's office did not disclose his health condition or why he was hospitalized. But then yesterday, they released a photo of McConnell and his wife, Elaine Chao, and a statement from McConnell explaining that he had a fall, he was briefly unconscious, and then he was treated for a mild case of pneumonia. He was then moved, McConnell says, from the hospital to a rehab facility. He says he didn't have a stroke or a heart attack or anything more serious than that.
1: The White House has formalized its re-engagement in the war in Iran, notifying Congress on July 10th of renewed military action, according to a copy of the notice obtained by ABC News. Iran announcing a blockade of the Strait of Hormuz. Now President Trump says a naval blockade will go back into effect and the U.S. should get a 20% toll.
4: Now we're going to guard it. We're going to get paid for guarding it. A lot of money. But we just want to be reimbursed for doing all of this, for putting our people in danger.
1: The renewed hostilities pushing oil prices higher, and in the U.S., gas prices nearly 10 cents higher a gallon in the past week.
5: Analysts say this will be the first weekly rise in gas costs since back in May. Now, before that new round of strikes yesterday, President Trump suggested the U.S. and Iran were close to a deal to move forward with peace talks.
1: ABC's Karen Hua. 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
1: A string of severe summer storms has multiple states, from the Midwest to the Northeast, under states of emergency.
13: At least one person is dead in Missouri after as much as a foot of rain fell in just hours early Friday. Houses surrounded by water. More than 350 people rescued in Missouri alone. In Philadelphia, the National Weather Service confirming at least 4 microbursts tore through the city. 70-mile-per-hour winds downing hundreds of trees and ripping roofs off buildings.
1: ABC's Ginger Z. A federal judge in Florida referred President Trump's attorneys for potential disciplinary action over their filing of the $10 billion lawsuit against the IRS. That led to the creation of the now-abandoned anti-weaponization fund.
14: U.S. District Judge Kathleen Williams' 56-page order is unsparing in its assessment of what she describes as bad faith actions of President Trump, his Justice Department, and his personal lawyers to use a lawsuit filed against his own government to legitimize a settlement that she says would have never survived judicial review. Williams also directly called out Acting Attorney General Todd Blanche at multiple points throughout her order and suggests he provided misleading testimony before Congress when probed over the Justice Department's now dismissed anti-weaponization fund. The ruling comes 2 days ahead of Blanche's confirmation hearing for the Senate Judiciary Committee.
1: ABC's Peter Haalambos, Michelle Franzen, ABC News.
15: When you first saw her, she was out walking her dog. 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Your foot was on the gas, and her life was on the line. 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
8: And there was our ABC News here on our Monday, July 13th. Hope that you're having a great day. Let's take a quick look at that weather forecast and play some Clay Walker for you. This afternoon, it's going to be partly sunny with a high of 91, nice and warm. We do see a chance of showers and thunderstorms before 9 p.m. as well, with a low right around 58 Tuesday. You're going to see afternoon thunderstorms again, otherwise sunny skies and high of 88. Wednesday, slight chance of rain throughout the day. Afternoon thunderstorms with a high of 83. Currently in the mining city, 86 degrees and mostly cloudy skies. A light wind coming out of the west as well. 84 degrees in Phillipsburg, 85 in Deer Lodge, 92 in Boulder and Helena. Let's play a little Clay Walker. This is Rumor Has It. Jumping into the music. Fresh Montana News of the Bomb Hour. Also, our time caps are coming up.

0: Luke Combs back in Saddle Hill. He'll be playing that in front of close to 300,000 people in the next couple days. Good for him for having sold out shows at Wembley with 90,000 there each. That is pretty extraordinary. Something else extraordinary, Jackson Dean, Montana News, and Time Capsule, all here on your hometown station.
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0: Jackson Dean, and Don't Come Looking. Rolling around through this 3 o'clock hour. Thanks for hanging out with me on KBOW.

Shelton State Country Diet trying and rolling around through this 3 o'clock hour. Fresh Montana news coming up at the bottom of the hour. Riley Green with his latest as well. Just released a music video for it. It's pretty funny. I highly recommend watching if you do enjoy music videos. But anyways, Riley Green coming up next.

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1: Well, good afternoon with the information that you need at 3:30. Morgan Griffin, News This Hour is being brought to you as service by Hoyle Fine Jewelry. A man was rescued after nearly drowning while swimming in Rainbow Point, located 10 miles north of West Yellowstone. Gallatin County Sheriff's Office, along with Hegman Basin Rural EMS personnel and Montana Fish, Wildlife, and Parks, responded to reports of a swimmer in distress. NBC Montana reports that officials say that bystanders say that a man became unresponsive while swimming roughly 100 yards off of the shoreline. They, along with the boating group, located the man, pulled him out of the water, and performed life-saving measures until first responders arrived. The man was then airlifted to the Eastern Idaho Regional Medical Center. Officials say he's in critical condition. A fire damaged the Cowboys Lodge and Grill in Gardner. It was an early morning fire today, displacing residents, leaving employees without work, and creating another major setback for a business already battered by years of disasters and financial strain. Fire started around 2:30 a.m. Owner Victor Kaufman said he received a call from an employee living in one of the residential units below the restaurant, warning him that alarms were sounding and the building was on fire. Kaufman said he arrived before emergency crews and found heavy smoke pouring from the building and fire spread all throughout the structure. NBC Montana reports that everyone inside did escape safely, including three residents, three dogs, and a parrot. Two lodge rooms directly above the restaurant were unoccupied at the time, despite it being the height of summer tourism season. Kaufman said that he and others forced their way into the rooms to make sure that no guests were trapped inside. A U.S. government plane landed at Butte's airport yesterday, but it's still unclear why or who was on board. A plane with a blue underbelly and the United States of America written atop the top of the aircraft is typical of a VIP aircraft used by top U.S. government officials. An employee at Burt Mooney Airport did direct inquiries from MTN News Today about the plane to the airport director, who will not be available until Tuesday. MTN is also waiting a response to an email seeking comment about the plane from State Department or press relations today. The plane since left the Butte Airport. Several people stopped by the airport on Sunday afternoon to take pictures of the plane. This is not the first time that a government plane landed at the Butte Airport. In June of 2025, Vice President J.D. Vance landed in Butte in Air Force Two. The plane that Vance arrived in last year was much larger than the one that touched down in Butte on Sunday. KBOW News Time is 3:33.

0: Summer 2026. Have a ball at Art in the Park. Hoyle Fine Jewelry, Anaconda. Enjoy Anaconda at its most artistic.
1: Montana State University, the Montana Department of Livestock, and the Montana Department of Agriculture will celebrate the grand opening of a new state laboratory building at 11 a.m. this Friday. Located 1969 West Garfield Street, near the intersection of South 19th Avenue and Lincoln Street, the multi-use agricultural facility brings together the Montana Department of Livestock's Veterinary Diagnostic Lab, the Montana Department of Agriculture's Analytical Lab, and the MSU Wool Lab. This grand opening marks the completion of a long-planned facility designed to support Montana agriculture producers through research, education, outreach, testing, and diagnostic services. MSU News Service reports that established at MSU 1947, the Montana Agricultural Experimental Station Wool Lab provides wool testing and research services for sheep producers all throughout Montana, as well as the rest of the region. Let's take a look at our weather forecast today. Sunny skies and high of 91. This evening, chance of thunderstorms till about 9, otherwise cloudy, low 58. Tuesday, you're going to see some afternoon thunderstorms and high of 88. Wednesday, chance of rain turning into thunderstorms in the afternoon, more cloudy, and a high of 83. Currently in Butte, 86 degrees and mostly cloudy skies, light wind coming out of the west. 84 degrees in Phillipsburg, 87 in Deer Lodge and Anaconda, 92 in Helena, 93 degrees in Boulder. With the information that you need at 3:35, I'm Morgan Griffin. 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
0: Well, today is Monday, July 13th, is 194th day of the year. Today is National Barbershop Music Day. In 1793, French politician, physician, and journalist Jean-Paul Marte was assassinated by Charlotte Corday, who stabbed him to death in his bath. In 1863, deadly rioting against the Civil War military draft erupted in the New York City. The insurrection was put down 3 days later. In 1923, a sign consisting of 50-foot-tall letters spelling out Hollywood Land was dedicated in the Hollywood Hills to promote a subdivision. The last four letters were removed in 1949. In 1930, the first FIFA World Cup began in Uruguay. In 1960, John F. Kennedy won the Democratic presidential nomination on the first ballot at his party's convention in Los Angeles. In 1973, former presidential aide Alexander Butterfield revealed to the Senate Watergate Committee staff members the existence of President Richard Nixon's secret White House taping system. It's on this date in 1985, Live Aid benefit rock concerts were held simultaneously in London and Philadelphia, raising millions for famine relief in Ethiopia. And finally, in 2018, a grand jury indictment sought by special counsel Robert Mueller alleged that the Russian government was behind a sweeping conspiracy to interfere in the 2016 U.S. presidential election. Some birthdays for today: got actor Patrick Stewart, who is 86. Actor Harrison Ford is 84. You have the actor Daphne Reed from Fresh Prince of Bel-Air, who is 78. There is the bassist Mark Mendoza of Twisted Sister, who is 68. Rhonda Vincent, bluegrass singer, 64. And Liam Bridges, great singer, is 37. That has been our time capsule for today, brought to you as a service by Hash Chiropractic. And here is Kane Brown on KBOW.

0: Caden Brown's got a woman, and you got us on KBOW as we're headed right on through this 3 o'clock hour. Little Nate Smith coming up today's egg headlines. And some point in the next half an hour, we are going to give you another chance at that big spin. So stick around here in your hometown station.
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0: Nate Smith, Bulletproof on your hometown station as we are headed right on through our 3 o'clock hour. We are going to give you a chance of that big spin coming up soon. But first, today's Egg Headlines, and Andy Schwab has them.
1: Good afternoon, everyone. Andy Schwab here from the Northern Ag Network with today's Ag Headlines. Well, a federal judge has declined to halt the $100 million Goshen Tunnel Rehabilitation Project in eastern Wyoming. Now, the request of halting the project came from Drill Tech Drilling and Shoring as they were trying to require a competitive bidding process. U.S. District Judge Scott Scavdall ruled that delaying construction could jeopardize irrigation for more than 100,000 acres of farmland served by the Fort Laramie Canal System. However, the judge allowed part of the Drill Tech's lawsuit to move forward, finding that the company may succeed on the claims that Wyoming and Nebraska irrigation districts violated some of the public records laws by withholding requested documents. As mentioned, that case will continue, as well as the construction on the long-term tunnel repairs after those tunnels had collapsed in 2019 and just had temporary patches put to them to get the water flowing again. And the Montana Department of Agriculture has named Phillips County rancher Vicki Olson as its Woman of the Month. The promotion is part of the International Year of the Woman Farmer Celebration. As you may know, Olson's a third-generation rancher near Malta, and she's spent decades promoting stewardship, public lands grazing, and agricultural leadership. The Department of Agriculture says Olson's lifelong commitment continues to strengthen Montana agriculture and rural communities.
2: Saddle up for the 103rd annual Wolf Point Wild Horse Stampede, July 8th through the 11th. 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
1: Well, the USDA and the Small Business Administration have signed a new agreement aimed at helping farmers, ranchers, and rural small businesses challenge what the agencies describe as unfair federal regulatory and enforcement actions. The Memorandum of Understanding creates a formal partnership under USDA's Farmer and Rancher Freedom Framework and includes a new USDA Lawfare portal where producers can report regulatory disputes and seek assistance. Ag Secretary Brooke Rowland said this partnership with the SBA will create a clear pathway for redress, ensures fairness in enforcement, and demonstrates that Washington stands with the hardworking Americans who sustain this country. From the Northern Ag Network, I'm Andy Schwab.
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1: From ABC News, I'm Michelle Franzen. The U.S. is carrying out a fresh round of strikes against Iran. President Trump, in an interview on the Hugh Hewitt Show, downplaying the memo of understanding between both countries.
2: You know, it's a standard tactic in the U.S. that you go to a memorandum of understanding and then you go to the deal. I said, just go to the deal first. But you know what? It was sort of a test. And they weren't there. They didn't honor the test.
1: The White House notified Congress on July 10th of renewed military action, that according to a copy of the notice obtained by ABC News. Following the sudden death of Senator Lindsey Graham this weekend, South Carolina's governor appointing the 71-year-old sister, Darlene, to serve what remains of his term through January. Graham had just won the state's Republican primary to run for re-election in November. ABC's Christian Cordero has more.
3: We will see a primary election, a special election, of course, in the state of South Carolina, and that person will decide who replaces Senator Graham as far as the Republican ticket goes for his previous re-election campaign, and that term will start in January.
1: A preliminary medical examiner's report shows Graham died from a tear in his aorta stemming from heart disease. In Biddeford, Maine today, federal immigration authorities were involved in a fatal shooting. The state attorney general's office statement says agents were carrying out an enforcement operation and opened fire when the man tried to flee, moving toward them. Maine Congresswoman Shelley Pengree is calling for federal and local investigations.
4: We're hoping to hear from ICE that there were body cameras and that there'll be a thorough investigation. We're very anxious to make sure that, you know, the city of Biddeford and the state of Maine are able to be involved in the investigation as well.
1: Chipotle is heading south of the border. The fast casual chain that dishes up tacos and burritos announced it's opening its first restaurant in Mexico this week in the state of Monterrey. Chipotle says it plans to expand into Mexico City next year. You're listening to ABC News.
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1: A new survey finds the percentage of Americans who have tried GLP-1s for weight loss has never been higher.
8: The Gallup organization surveyed 5,000 people spread across all 50 states, finding that 15% of them have tried GLP-1 drugs since they hit the market, and about 11% are on them now. That's more than triple the percentage of 2024. The Gallup National Health and Well-Being Index doesn't draw conclusions, but did find that the national obesity rate has fallen to 36.4% of the population, 5.5% lower than in 2022. Jim Ryan, ABC News.
1: 12 states are now suing to block the proposed merger between Paramount and Warner Brothers Discovery to try to keep it from moving forward.
9: The new lawsuit claims the $110 billion deal to merge two of the largest entertainment companies in the world would result in less competition, higher prices, and fewer options on the big and the small screen. California Attorney General Rob Bonta leading the effort.
10: Movie theaters, basic cable TV distributors, and audiences on every sofa and in every movie seat would feel the impact of this unlawful merger.
9: Mike Dubosky, ABC News.
1: In Massachusetts today, nurses went back to work at Brigham and Women's Hospital in Boston to cheers. It follows the largest nursing strike and lockout in the state's history that ended. Nearly 4,000 nurses went on a one-day strike last week, striking nurses asking for better raises and benefits. Michelle Franzen, ABC News.
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15: 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There was our ABC News on KBOW, brought to you as service by Seven Gables. Let's take a quick look at that weather forecast today. This afternoon, I should say, mostly sunny skies and high all the way at 91. We do see a slight chance of thunderstorms this evening with a low of 58. Tuesday afternoon, thunderstorms, otherwise sunny with a high of 88. And Wednesday, slight chance of rain throughout the day. Afternoon thunderstorms along with a daytime high of 83. Currently here in Butte, we are at 86 degrees, partly sunny, mostly cloudy. Take your pick. 10 mile an hour winds coming out of the west. 86 as well in Wise River, 83 in Basin, 88 in Melrose, 90 in Dillon, and the high around the area, Three Forks and 94. As we are about to jump into the music, I will give you a chance at our big spin, as we have had a winner earlier today. So we are starting over, but I am excited to try to give them away, or at least build that pot back up. Give me a call right now. I'm looking for call number 4, 494-7500, and we will give you a chance at our big spin. 494-7500. And if you're calling number 4, you get a chance at the big spin. In the meantime, here's Keith Urban.

0: Keith Urban, Kiss a Girl on KBOW. I'm so excited to have Jay on the phone. But before we hear from him, let's hear from our wonderful sponsor. That would be Butte Floral this hour. Excuse me there.
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0: Well, howdy. How has your day been treating you there?
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0: 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I am glad that you have decided to play. Are you ready to hear that list of sponsors?
2: Yep.
0: All right, here we go.
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0: All right. 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
0: Well, shucks, thank you for playing, and I hope that you have a great rest of your day.
2: Yeah, thank you.
0: Of course, see ya. Well, that means that we doubled the amount of tickets that we got in there. Thanks, Jay, for playing. Thank you so much to Butte 404, bringing us our big spin this hour, and we are building that pile back up. Instagram this evening as Luke will be giving you another chance to play on KBOW, that big spin. In the meantime, let's take some good directions right on through that 4 o'clock hour on your hometown station.

0: Morgan Wallen's I Got Better on KBOW, headed right through this 4 o'clock hour. Montana News Afternoon Road Report and a couple duets coming up before the bottom of the hour, all on your hometown station.
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0: Nice triple play as we're headed towards bomb hour and that Montana news. George Burge and Luke Bryan with their latest. Ride, ride, ride. We're on towards bomb hour.

0: you need to know first, so you've tuned to us, KBOW Butte, Southwest Montana's news authority.
1: Good afternoon. With the information that you need at 4:30, I'm Morgan Griffin. News This Hour is being brought to you as service by the Hearthstone Apartments. A man was rescued after nearly drowning while swimming at Rainbow Point, located 10 miles north of West Yellowstone. Gallatin County Sheriff's Office, along with the Hegbin Basin Rural EMS personnel and Montana Fish, Wildlife, and Parks, responded to reports of a swimmer in distress. Embassy Montana reports that officials say bystanders saw a man become unresponsive while swimming roughly 100 yards off the shoreline. They, along with a boating group, located the man, pulled him out of the water, and performed life-saving measures until first responders arrived. The man was then airlifted to the Eastern Idaho Regional Medical Center. Officials do say he is in critical condition. An early morning fire damaged Cowboy Lodge and Grill in Gardner today, displacing residents and leaving employees without work, and creating another major setback for a business already battered by years of disaster and financial strain. Fire started around 2:30 a.m. as owner Victor Kaufman said that he received a call from an employee living in one of the residential units below the restaurant, warning him that alarms were sounding and building was on fire. Kaufman said that he arrived before emergency crews and found heavy smoke pouring from the building as the fire spread through the structure. NBC Montana reports that everyone inside escaped safely, including three residents, three dogs, and a parrot. The two lodge rooms directly above the restaurant were unoccupied at the time, despite it being the height of the summer tourism season. Kaufman said that he and others forced their way into the rooms to make sure that no guests were trapped inside. A U.S. government plane landed at the Butte Airport on Sunday, but still unclear why or who was on board. The plane with a blue underbelly and the United States of America written atop across the top of the aircraft is typical of a VIP aircraft used by U.S. government officials who are top. An employee at the Burt Mooney Airport directed inquiries from MTN News today about the plane to the airport director, who will not be available until tomorrow. MTN is also still awaiting a response to an email seeking comment about the plane from the State Department Office of Press Relations today. The plane has since left the Butte Airport. Several people did stop by the airport on Sunday afternoon to take pictures of the plane. This is not the first time that a government plane landed at the Butte Airport. In June of 2025, Vice President J.D. Vance landed in Butte in Air Force 2. That plane Vance arrived in last year was much larger than the one that touched down in Butte yesterday. KBOW News Time is 4:33.
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1: Montana State University, the Montana Department of Livestock, and the Montana Department of Agriculture will celebrate the grand opening of the new combined state laboratory building at 11 a.m. this Friday. Located 1969 West Garfield Street, near the intersection of South 19th Avenue and Lincoln Street, the multi-use agricultural facility brings together the Montana Department of Livestock's Veterinary Diagnostic Lab, the Montana Department of Agriculture's Analytical Lab, and the MSU Wool Lab. This grand opening marks the completion of a long-planned facility designed to support the Montana agricultural producers through research, education, outreach, testing, and diagnostic services. MSU News Services reports that established at MSU in 1947, the Montana Agricultural Experiment Station Wool Lab provides wool testing and research services for sheep producers throughout Montana and the region. Let's take a look at our weather. This afternoon, sunny skies and high, warm right around 91. Does not look like we're quite going to get that. Tonight, we might see some showers and thunderstorms, however, otherwise partly cloudy with a low of 58. Tuesday, you're going to see afternoon thunderstorms, otherwise sunny skies, high of 88. Wednesday, slight chance of rain turning into thunderstorms likely in the afternoon, otherwise cloudy with a high of 83. Currently here in Butte, we're at 86 degrees, mostly cloudy skies, 86 as well in Anaconda and Deer Lodge, 93 in Helena, 92 in Boulder, 83 degrees in Phillipsburg. With the information that you need, at 4:35, I'm Morgan Griffin. 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

0: George Strait, King Country, Love Without and Amen on your hometown station as we are continuing right on towards 4 o'clock. 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
0: Time for Afternoon Road Report right here on your hometown stations. Well, all the way through the end of my 7-day forecast, we do see at least a little chance of rain and thunderstorms every day, in particular there on Tuesday evening. So keep that in mind if you are traveling all the way through southwest Montana. In terms of road construction, a little bit of new stuff up by Boulder Hill from 159 to 161. The left lane is closed on I-15 southbound, as you should be on the watch out for slow-moving equipment. Besides that, nothing new. We'll start on I-90 as the Airman Lane shoulder closures from Cardwell Hill all the way through Manhattan. Top of Homestake Pass, the rest areas are still closed. Burlington Street still has roadwork done on that bridge over I-90. So there's width restrictions and detours and a median crossover all to contend with on the home streets of Butte. The big one is Centennial Avenue, continue to be shut down all the way through the beginning of December, and a detour associated with that. Jumping down to I-15 on the northbound lanes on the bridge deck right outside of Divide, still down to one lane, so keep that in mind. Airmint Lane shoulder closures by Melrose, and then Airmint Lane shoulder closures from Dillon all the way through the Idaho border. There has been our afternoon road report. Check 511MT.net for most up-to-date road conditions. 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

0: Travis Tritt and Take It Easy. That one always makes me chuckle because I thought that was a Travis Tritt song for the longest time. And little did I know that it was the Eagles. You're listening to KBOW. We are headed towards Quinn time at 5 o'clock here on our very warm summer Monday afternoon.
1: A lifetime of love. 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
4: 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They have now discovered a new Turing of technology. This has excited the staff of the Butte Community Federal Credit Union and should excite their members too. We are going to be adapting to this new computer system on November 2nd, 2026. 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
3: From ABC News, I'm Stephanie Officer. Federal immigration agents involved in another deadly shooting, this time in Maine. Bystander video reviewed by ABC News appears to show ICE agents and law enforcement officers performing first aid on someone on the ground. ABC's Olivia Rubin.
4: The Maine Attorney General saying his office is investigating and revealing some information. He said specifically that those officials were, quote, conducting an enforcement operation related to a final order of removal when they say the subject attempted to flee in a vehicle in the direction of the officer and was fatally shot. Now, that statement doesn't name who the individual was, but immigrant rights groups saying it was a 26-year-old Colombian man authorized to work in the U.S. and had a social security number.
3: ABC has not independently verified the shooting victim's identity or his immigration status. Harris County, Texas Commissioner Rodney Ellis today saying the DA is opening an investigation into the ICE-involved shooting death of Lorenzo Salgado Araujo. ICE says the victim was in the U.S. illegally and tried to ram an officer's vehicle. His family disputed that account. Commissioner Ellis.
5: In the wake of similar incidents across our country, we cannot ask the public to take ICE or DHS at their word and simply accept the account of the various agencies involved any more than if it was a tragedy involving our local entities.
3: The DA saying the federal government is not thus far collaborating with Houston officials in this investigation. Here we go again. More dangerous heat is on the way, this time expected to impact more than 100 million Americans from L.A. to Boston. An extreme heat warning is in place through Thursday for Minneapolis, where a daily high heat index of up to 100 is possible. 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
3: The death of Senator Lindsey Graham at age 71 and the continued absence of Senator Mitch McConnell at 84 is calling attention to the average age of lawmakers.
11: Never in history has Congress been this old. The U.S. Constitution sets the minimum age requirement to be in the Senate at 30 and the House at 25. It does not set a maximum. The average age of the current Senate is 64. Half the members are over 65. The oldest, Chuck Grassley in Iowa, 92. The youngest, John Ossoff of Georgia, 39. Average age in the House has soared from under 50 in the early 1980s to 58. Wayne Cabot, ABC News.
3: Firefighting aircraft went down in a southwest Colorado reservoir Sunday, killing the pilot.
12: The K-MAX heavy lift helicopter was in the air for nearly an hour, dipping its bucket into the Silver Jack Reservoir in Gunnison County, drawing up water and dumping it onto the Gold Mountain wildfire. After 5 in the afternoon, fire commanders got a report that the aircraft had gone into the reservoir. The pilot's body was recovered 5 hours later.
3: ABC's Jim Ryan. Well, Jay-Z's final concert at Yankee Stadium was delayed for several hours last night after hundreds of people without tickets rushed the door to get in.
13: Really sorry for the inconvenience, but I had to make sure everybody was okay.
3: Jay thanked the crowd for their patience and promised a good time. Well, this morning's show included surprise appearances from Rihanna, Jadakiss, and Swiss Beatz. I'm Stephanie Officer, ABC News.
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16: Well, that was a look at your world and national news. 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Let's get a quick look at our forecast for today. Tonight, a 20% chance of showers and thunderstorms before 9 p.m., partly cloudy with a low of around 58. Tuesday, a 20% chance of showers and thunderstorms in the afternoon, partly sunny with a high near 88. And Tuesday night, showers and thunderstorms likely mainly before 10 p.m., mostly cloudy with a low of around 57. Currently, in the mining city, it is looking like partly cloudy skies, and it's 88 degrees. 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
17: Hi, everybody. It's time for today's market news summary here on the Northern Ag Network. I'm Colton Young. The cattle markets, they had their fair share of struggles throughout Monday's trade day. Of course, traders did focus on the softer cash market and boxed beef prices to end last week, and those expectations did carry through over the long holiday weekend. We did see August feeder cattle close the day down 12 cents at 360 and a half. September was 60 cents lower at 357.87. August live cattle, they dropped 12 cents down to 239.10. But we did see October climb 35 cents to 234.65. Monday was a quiet and bearish day for fundamentals. Choice cutouts in the box beef prices, they dropped another 59 cents down to 386.48. Select was down a dollar and a half to 365. We are expecting to see lower and quiet trade tomorrow as well, with packers trying to buy cheaper cattle here this week with the lower box beef prices.
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17: Traders did see some concerns over weather conditions over the Corn Belt region. We did see a very impressive rally in the row crops here to kick off this week. Also, the early outlook and conditions across European crops amid their ongoing heat and drought did support some impressive gains on the board on Monday. We did see the July corn contracts climb 16 cents up to 441, September 15 better at 438 and a quarter. July soybeans led the gains up 50 and a half cents to 1182. August was 48 better at 1184. The wheat market's also able to find some support from the row crops. July Kansas City hard red winter wheat climbed 11 and a half cents to 638.50. September 11 better at 650. July Minneapolis spring wheat climbed a penny and a half up to 591. September was 10 and 3 quarters better at 629. That's today's market news summary from the Northern Ag Network.
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20: Westwood One presents Today in Women's Sports. We'd like to salute Linda Noskova, who won the Wimbledon's singles title on Saturday. She defeated her friend and fellow Czech, Karolina Muchová, in three sets to win her first career Grand Slam tournament championship. 2 years ago, Linda Noskova's mother passed away right before Wimbledon, and after her historic victory Saturday, she reflected on her journey at the All England Club.
21: I had a moment yesterday night when I was thinking about her and just, sadly she passed away 2 years ago. Just to be sitting here and looking at the title 2 years later, it was a big moment for me. But I think she would be proud. I think I made her happy today.
20: The 21-year-old Noskova is the youngest Wimbledon women's singles winner since 2011. She's now the seventh-ranked player in the world, her highest career mark. With Today in Women's Sports, I'm Erica Herskowitz, Westwood One.
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0: Time for The Score on KBOW, brought to you as a service by CCCS of Butte. We're going to start on the local side of sports with a big congratulations to the Butte 13-14 Junior All-Star Team, as they have captured the Montana State Championship there on Sunday with a dominating performance at the state tournament on Billings. The victory sends the team to the Western Regional Junior Tournament, which runs the 22nd to the 30th in Oregon. Team members are Tayton Lester, Bryson Fossens, J.J. Hardy, Mason Lowney, Benny Donaldson, Jet LaProse, Kill Alexander, Trevin Berger, Nas Sorrell, Brody Pierce, Colt Horsley, and Andrew Osterman. Congratulations to the Beat Boys. Best of luck as they will open with Nevada on July 23rd. If you'd like to make a donation and make their trip a little bit easier, you can Venmo at Mile High Little League, or checks can be made out to Mile High Little League and sent to Mile High Little League, P.O. Box 4144, Butte, Montana 59701. Now we're going to jump up into college. Missouri of Montana's, University of Montana's football returners, two offense and one defender, earned spots on the Stats Perform FCS preseason All-American team today. Reigning Big Sky Offensive Player of the Year Eli Gilman earned first team selection at running back, while two-time All-Conference linebacker Peyton Wing earned a spot on the first team defense. Quarterback Ahat, a Walter Payton Award finalist as a sophomore, earned second team selection. All three are returning All-Americans from 2025. The Stats Perform preseason team includes 26 returning postseason All-Americans, including 10 from the first team. All 13 conferences and 53 schools in the FCS are represented on the 101-player squad. We'll talk about the Cats on the list tomorrow. And we will be back with the national side of sports right after this.
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0: we are going to start on the national side of sports, where we have been the last couple of weeks as World Cup action continued this past weekend with two huge quarterfinal games. Netherlands of the tournament, and honestly my favorite team, Norway, unfortunately did lose to England 2-1 in extra time. A late game on Saturday, Argentina won 3-1 also in extra time. This means the semis are set, and for the first time ever, every team in them has won the World Cup previously. The first semi will be very familiar with each other, as Mbappe-led French will take on their southern neighbor Spain at 1 p.m. from Arlington, just outside of Dallas there in Texas. Wednesday then we'll see England trying to reach the finals against reigning world champions Argentina. That game will be at 1 p.m. from Atlanta. Third place game is Saturday at 3 p.m. while finals are set for 1 p.m. on Sunday, I believe from New Jersey and MetLife Stadium. Finally, tonight is one of the most exciting nights of the summer, as the long balls will be flying into the Philly, but probably not all that chilly night air. 6 p.m. start time on Netflix for the Home Run Derby. New this year is a rule change that gives the participants swings instead of time. Last year, they got 2 minutes. This year, round one is 20 swings. Round two and the finals are 15 swings, and the round cannot end on a home run. Full lineup includes Schwarber, Murakami, Harper, Walker, Contreras, Caglioni, Rice, and Kevin Nero. My prediction is that Schwarber takes it home in front of the hometown crowd. And there has been our score for today, brought to you in service by CCCS of Butte on KBOW.
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0: Blake Shelton, sure be cool if you did, here on your hometown station. It's now time for the weather with Jeff Womack, brought to you as a service of the Columbus Plaza, here on KBOW.
1: Well, we'll have a chance of some thunderstorms and some heat relief is on the way. A couple of things going on. Well, the big moisture trap to the southwest we expect this time of year arrives in the Rockies. Eventually, meanders its way here into southwestern Montana. We do have some cooler air from the northwest that's having trouble getting in here. And heat advisories still with a lot of the central half of the state. The extreme heat warnings. Now, we're going to see a lot of those stay with us right on through Tuesday. Meantime, on our side of the state, we'll continue to see that pretty good stream of monsoon moisture move in here, and that'll be enough to fuel thunderstorms by about midday tomorrow, actually. Then central Montana going to get some relief as well. And we'll see another batch come our way again on Thursday, and we'll keep things a little unsettled right on through the weekend. But some heat relief is on the way. However, temperatures are going to be well above average. Maine and the extreme Cascades are about the only places escaping the heat, not only this week, but into early next week. We're going to have temperatures anywhere from about 10 to 15 degrees above average is what it's looking like. Now, the Maine heat still sticking with part of the High Plains and into the central half of the country, while storms are around the southeast and southwest. We'll take a look at our forecast details, and they're coming up for you next.
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1: Anaconda, 58 overnight tonight. We'll have a high temperature of 87 for your Tuesday. More thunderstorms on Wednesday with a high of 84. Thursday, sunshine and 88 late, and then partly cloudy with some showers coming back in by Friday. And then for the weekend, we're back to upper 80s and spotty showers. We'll copy that forecast over.

0: into Monday with a high of 87 and some storms popping up here and there late in the day. 58 late here in Deer Lodge. We're back to 88 on Tuesday, and I still think we got a chance of some midday to afternoon showers. Now, cooler on Wednesday, 83. It'll be with some rain, though. Upper 80s on Tuesday, and then some pop-up rounds on Friday. Saturday, still keeping the chance of thunderstorms in there with a high of 88. And then Sunday's highs in the upper 80s. And we're under a heat advisory still for Whitehall until 9 p.m. tonight. 62 for our overnight low. At least we slide back to the mid-90s for Tuesday. Low 90s and showers on Wednesday. We're drier Tuesday, and we're back up to 92. Sunshine and 93 to end the week with a couple of pop-up storms and low 90s Saturday and Sunday. Here in Butte, 57 overnight tonight, partly cloudy and 88. Stronger thunderstorms on Wednesday with a high of 83. Sunshine on Thursday and 87 will end the week with 90s, and then pop-up storms Saturday with a high of 90. A little bit cooler Sunday and Monday, mid and upper 80s, and still some late in the day pop-up showers. I'm meteorologist Jeff Womack. That's the KBOW Copper 94 weather.
1: Thank you, Jeff. Currently in the mining city, it is looking mostly cloudy and it's 86 degrees.
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1: Good evening. With the information you need at 5:30, I'm Luke Nato. The news this hour is brought to you as a service of Doc Saloon. Officials in Lincoln County are investigating an apparent murder-suicide that left a woman and man dead in Libby last Thursday. NBC Montana reports that Henriette Brumbaugh, age 78, died of multiple gunshot wounds. Officials say Richard Brumbaugh, age 37, died of an apparent self-inflicted gunshot wound. Both will have autopsies at the Montana State Crime Lab in Missoula. No other information is available as the investigation is still ongoing. A man in critical condition after being rescued by bystanders and emergency responders following a swimming incident at Hebgen Lake. According to a press release from the Gallatin County Sheriff's Office, Hebgen Basin Rural EMS personnel, Montana Fish, Wildlife, and Parks and the Gallatin County Sheriff's Office responded to reports of a swimmer in distress at around 5:25 Sunday evening. The adult male was reportedly swimming about 100 yards from shore when he became incapacitated and disappeared beneath the water. Several bystanders immediately swam to the man's last known location, while a nearby boating group and other swimmers joined the search. According to the press release, the group located the man underwater and brought him to shore. KXLF reports that the witnesses reportedly began CPR and other life-saving measures before emergency medical services arrived. Authorities said to the man, or said the man was resuscitated. According to the Gallatin County Sheriff's Office, the man was airlifted to Eastern Idaho Regional Medical Center for further treatment. Gallatin County Sheriff Dan Springer thanked the bystanders, boaters, and first responders whose actions contributed to the successful rescue. The swimmer remains in critical condition. MTN News will provide more information as it becomes available. Over $1 million has been awarded to the city of Missoula to help remove emerging contaminants from stormwater before reaching the Bitterroot River. NBC Montana reports that ongoing monitoring revealed chemicals and pesticides-related compounds that Missoula plans on eliminating through improved infrastructure. The stormwater team will work with the Montana Department of Environmental Quality to finalize the project scope in the coming months. KBOW News Time is 5:32.
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1: The Troy Strong Blood Drive returns to Montana this summer, aiming to gather nearly 180 blood donations through 8 different community blood drives across the state. The statewide campaign collects over 1,500 units of blood all over the Treasure State. NBC Montana reports that the event was inspired by in 2017, by Troy Ross, who was diagnosed at age 2 with an autoimmune disease and relied on blood donations to survive. The Red Cross is facing a national shortage of emergency blood at this time, especially as donations slow down during the summer. Blood drives will be held in Havre, Great Falls, Dillon, Kalispell, Helena, Missoula, Bozeman, and Miles City. With the information you need at 534, I'm Luke Nato. The News This Hour was brought to you as a service of Doc's Saloon. 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

0: Luke Combs, Sleepless in a Hotel Room, here on your hometown station. Coming up, we got Jason Aldean. He's having a whiskey drink here on KBOW.
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0: Jason Aldean singing about that whiskey drink here on your hometown station. It is about time for the big spin. You'll be playing for 10 of those Montana Lottery scratch tickets. 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
0: 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And to get on the board, give us a call down here at the station at 494-7500. Once again, that is 494-7500 for your chance to be in the big spin, playing for 10 of those Montana Lottery scratch tickets here on KBOW.
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